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8: Lou Dort into the front court. Heels to his left, gets it in the hands of SGA. SGA pulls back, takes a three, and connects! 22 for Shai Gilgeous-Alexander. Mitch Johnson seen it off. 2 minutes, 6 seconds into the third quarter. Timeout, San Antonio.
9: It was not SGA's best game last night, not by any means. That's what it sounded like on ESPN radio, but he was brilliant overall, brilliant finding his way to the line. He did what you needed to do to win the game. And at the end of the day, that's all that matters. You're listening to Amber and Ian. We're presented to you by Progressive Insurance. So the Oklahoma City Thunder, they bounce back. They are now just one win away from the NBA Finals, a place certainly that we have seen this OKC team before. No, by the way, last time we saw them there, they won the whole darn thing. If they were to do that again, Ian, it puts SGA into a different category if we consider NBA history. Here's Chris Canty, an unsportsmanlike this morning, talking about that company that he would enter.
10: Here's the list of the other 9 players that have multiple MVPs and multiple titles. Michael Jordan, Bill Russell, Kareem Abdul-Jabbar, LeBron James, Magic Johnson, Tim Duncan, Larry Bird, Steph Curry, Wilt Chamberlain. He's going to put people in some really uncomfortable conversations when it comes to what his career is and the caliber of player he is. Because when you watch him, it's not fun.
11: Okay, that last part, I personally have a soft spot in my heart for the mid-range jumper because it has disappeared. And nobody has a better one right now in the league than SGA. But that's the third time I've heard that soundbite, Amber. And you listen to that list, and the 10th person, if they get past the Spurs, and if they beat the Knicks.
9: Yes, there are ifs there, significant ifs.
11: Two monster ifs.
9: We are prematurely having this conversation.
11: No doubt about it. But I do believe, and I think I'm with Cam with a K, who's one of our associate producers tonight. I like OKC tomorrow night. I think they're moving on. I think it's over in San Antonio. They're surviving and advancing and bringing on the Knickerbockers. Now it's down to the Knicks, if that were to happen.
9: If that were to happen, I would expect OKC to be favored.
11: Absolutely.
9: Against the Knicks. And so will the defending champs be able to do it again? And you have a back-to-back MVP going for it. And to Canty's point, that puts you straight up in greatness. Every single name that he just rattled off, those are the best players in NBA history, period.
11: I mean, damn. Play that list again. Just let this sink in what we're talking about here. If SGA can win another and the Thunder win another title.
10: Here's the list of the other nine players that have multiple MVPs and multiple titles. Michael Jordan, Bill Russell, Kareem Abdul-Jabbar, LeBron James, Magic Johnson, Tim Duncan, Larry Bird, Steph Curry, Wilt Chamberlain. He's going to put people in some really uncomfortable conversations when it comes to what his career is and the caliber of player he is. Because when you watch him, it's not fun.
9: And Canty didn't even say back-to-back. Like, those are just the players in NBA history that have won MVPs, plural, and NBA titles, plural. And we're talking about SGA already being a back-to-back MVP. I mean, that adds to this conversation as well. He's going to get catapulted into greatness, into the most elite levels of greatness in the history of this sport. And to Canty's point, the reason that people are going to have uncomfortable conversations is there does seem to be a reluctance to put SGA in those conversations. You know, like, people would look at you like you're crazy if you wanted to, if you said SGA is going to, SGA, okay, everybody calm down, all right? If you're sitting down, stay seated. If you're not sitting down, sit down. Everybody calm down with what's about to come out of my mouth. I'm just using it as an example, okay? What do you think the reaction would be, Ian, if you said SGA is better than Kobe Bryant?
11: Oh, Lord.
9: That's the type of thing that we're talking about right now, though.
11: That's
9: when we're talking about these conversations, right? Like, how many more years?

0: whatever, and maybe because it's the market also, maybe it's okay. See, for whatever reason, I do think people have a hard time wrapping their heads around SGA already being there. Heck, people don't want to call him the best player in the league, and the man has back-to-back MVP. They don't want to call him the best player in the series. Nobody is calling that guy the best player in this series. Nevertheless, the best player in this league, and he's the back-to-back MVP. We're going to continue with this coming up. 888-SAY-ESPN if you want to weigh into the conversation here on Amber and Ian. We always love when you do that. Plus, we do have college football to get to today as well, and we're going to keep you updated on all the live action. There is hockey to update you on. We're going to do it all right here on ESPN Radio.
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1: I'm Christine Lisi. Game 4 of the NHL's Eastern Conference Final from Montreal. Hurricanes and Canadiens are scoreless in the first period. Canes have a 2-1 series lead currently on a power play. The scoreless streak goes on for Phillies ace Christopher Sanchez. 6 hits, 9 Ks in 7 shutout innings, extended his scoreless streak to 44 2/3. The NL Cy Young favorite passed Grover Cleveland Alexander for the new Phil's record. Philadelphia beat San Diego 3-0, its 7th shutout this month. Mariners routed the A's 9-1, completed the sweep, and moved into first in the AL West.

0: the superstar on the team. 888-SAY-ESPN. Ian is calling us from Toronto. Hey, Ian, talk to Ian. Go ahead.
1: We're rare birds.
2: Hey, guys. Yeah, I mean, I had to call in for another Ian on this show, so that's great. I may be biased, you know, being Toronto and from Canada. But, you know, I think that the whole talk around the whole SGA flopping, the way I look at it is that he's adhering to the rules of the day. If all he was doing was accumulating points by flopping and going to the line, then I would say, okay, that there's a good point there. But he's a great defender. He has a lot of skill. We can see he's a very skillful player as well. And if the refs aren't going to call it, like, I mean, all this would be shut down as far as the talk around this flopping. If the refs are going to call it for players doing that, then I think, you know, it would come to an end pretty quickly. But he's just doing what they're allowing him to do, and he's doing it very, very well. So I don't recall when James Harden, I believe James Harden back in the day, won an MVP, and he might be the biggest flopper out there of all time.
0: Yeah, fair enough. Yeah, it's true. And thanks for the call, Ian. And James Harden does have that MVP. People forget about that when they talk about James Harden because of his inconsistencies in the postseason. James Harden's an excellent regular season player. But to Ian's point, if they're going to call it, then you're going to do it. And I don't like it. I don't find it aesthetically pleasing, but that doesn't mean that I don't also understand why he does it. And if there's an angle there for him to exploit, then heck yeah. I mean, play the game until they stop you from playing it. And that's on the refs to figure out how to call it otherwise. But last night wasn't that. I mean, I feel like last night was really a display of how SGA does utilize his abilities to exploit what the other team is giving him. And that's really what it was. And I think a lot of that's basketball IQ. He deserves a lot of credit for that, even if it's not always the most fun to watch. Coming up next here on Amber and Ian, we're going to turn our attention to college football. There's a lot of conversation about the future of college football, maybe a development as well in Congress. We'll get into it right here on ESPN Radio.
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5: Hey, it's Evan Cohen. Coming up Thursday, we'll get you ready for a Western Conference Final Game 6 in the NBA. Will Wemby and the Spurs do enough to stave off elimination? 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

0: now there is no protection. There's no buffer between the SEC and those lawsuits. So that problem for Georgia ain't going away. Like, that problem of hearing about lawsuits doesn't get any easier because the SEC breaks away. Arguably,
1: the SEC is not breaking away. They need the Big Ten. The Big Ten needs the SEC. The Big 12 needs the ACC, and so on and so forth. Right. That is not going to happen.
0: It's not happening. But if the SEC was independent, you would now sue the SEC as opposed to suing the NCAA. Coming up next, a Hall of Famer doubled down on whether or not the Knicks can win a title with the little guy as their best player. We'll discuss it.
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19: Christine Lisi, the Hurricanes, a perfect 5-0 on the road. This NHL postseason could be well on their way to a 6-0 road mark. They lead the Canadiens 3-0 in the second period in the Eastern Conference Final. Baseball, one word sums up the month of May for Phillies ace Christopher Sanchez. Amazing.
20: Two balls, two strikes. Sanchez ready. He kicks and a pitch. Swing and a miss. He got him. And
6: pounding his fist into his mitt, Christopher Sanchez puts up another scoreless inning. It's seven scoreless today. And he finishes with a strikeout on Ty France. And that'll send us to the eighth. It is 2-0 Phillies.
19: The call on Sports Radio 94 WIP. The NL Cy Young favorite struck out nine. He gave up six hits in seven scoreless in the 3-0 win over the Padres. Sanchez extended his scoreless streak to 44 2/3 innings. He passed Grover Cleveland Alexander for the new franchise record. He has gone five straight starts with at least seven innings and not allowing a single run in any of those appearances. His ERA is 1.53 through his first 12 starts. Mariners routed the A's 9-1, completed the sweep, moved into first in the AL West. The Red Sox, who have the worst home record in the majors, are all over the big league leading Braves. Boston's up 7-0 in the top of the eighth from Fenway Park. The Cubs desperate to snap that 10-game losing streak with a 10-4 lead in Pittsburgh on the Pirates in the bottom of the seventh inning. Major League Baseball Players Association first proposal in labor talks with the league. As expected, their plan did not include a salary cap, which is MLB's top priority for the next CBA.
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7: For the first time since 1999, the Knicks are in the NBA Finals.
9: I feel like the word hope has been gone from the New York Knicks name for a long time.
7: Giving Jalen Brunson a $100 million deal, things started to flip from there. Pull up three, Brunson from the right wing is good.
9: He is the driving force behind their success.
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3: 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Fireball.
0: The New York Knicks are seeking their first NBA title since 1973. The last time that we saw the New York Knicks even attempt to win a NBA title was 1999. So it's been a very long time, and the fact that they are back in a position to even compete for one has everything to do with the little guy, air quotes, Jalen Brunson, who has been absolutely brilliant this postseason. Heck, Ian, he's been brilliant since he's been a New York Knick, let's be honest, but he's been particularly brilliant this postseason. It has everything to do with this run.
1: He was brilliant as a Dallas Maverick, and again, Knicks fans, you need to send Mark Cuban and the Mavericks a big old thank you gift. And if we're going to note, a gift, because he refused to pay him, what, $33 or $35 million? And the Knicks were like, like a horse shack from back in the day, right? And welcome back, Carter. Oh, we'll pay you. Come on up here.
0: And credit to them, though, because I don't think that a lot of people felt like that was a very popular decision. And then when they handed him the $100 million, because the question was, could he be the number one? I mean, everybody thought he was great in Dallas, but he wasn't the number one in Dallas. He didn't have to be. So could he come up there to New York, and could he be the guy? And what's funny, of course, is people are still wondering, can he be the guy? Well, we certainly know he can be the guy to get you into an NBA Finals. I don't know if he can win a title. That remains to be seen.
1: Okay.
0: But he gets you this far. We know that he can be that. Becky Hammon, the great Becky Hammon, she questioned all of this just a couple of years ago, like a lot of people did. Because again, I'm not sure everybody was in on Jalen Brunson being the guy in New York. She was convinced, this is from December of 2023. Becky Hammon was on NBA Today. She was convinced that you can't win a championship with the small player being your number one.
20: But at the end of the day, they don't have a dude. You got to have a dude. You got to have a 1A dude. And they're missing that at the end of the day if we're just getting down to brass tacks. Sorry.
21: I didn't want to disagree with Becky today, but they do have their dude.
20: Who?
21: Jalen Brunson.
20: No, he's too small. If your best player is small, you're not winning. John Stockton, Allen Iverson, Steve Nash, you could go down the list.
22: Steph Curry is the only
23: he's not that small. He's like 6'3".
20: But also though, I mean, he's the greatest shooter to ever walk the planet. He's in an
22: outlier.
20: Class.
22: Okay.
24: She history says she is right.
1: Okay, I'm going to give you another name, though, would say they missed. Isaiah Thomas.
0: Mm-hmm.
1: Isaiah Thomas, 60.
0: Oh, I don't think Becky missed that. I think she omitted that.
1: that does not help her argument. That 6 foot dude from Indiana, right? By way of Chicago, Illinois. 2-time NBA champ, NBA MVP, 12-time All-Star, right? I'm going off the top of my head.
0: Played in NBA Finals with a broken ankle.
1: I mean.
0: Or broken foot, or whatever it was.
1: That 6 foot dude could get it done. So there's an exception to every rule. People are going, when you were in a, I've seen.

0: of the West beating the Knicks. That's how remarkable this run is. It's historic. I mean, their point differential is +272. The next closest is the Golden State Warriors in 2017. I think they were +181. I mean, are you kidding me? What the Knicks have done has completely changed my image of that entire franchise. They are on a just improbable run right now and playing like five fingers in a glove, whomever is on the floor. It's remarkable to watch. It really is.
1: The New York Knicks will be on their ninth finals appearance. They have won two in their history. Nine is tied for the fourth most in NBA history. So we'll see if they can add to their own history, as already they've added to NBA history, to Ian's point, the way in which they have gotten here this postseason. And we'll see if Jalen Brunson can be part of history.
0: Their last one, Secretariat won the Triple Crown in that same year.
1: Yeah.
0: 1973.
1: Yep, that was the last time they won one. The last time they were in one, 1999. They were also in one in 1994 before that. So a couple losses, and then you have to go back before my lifetime to go back to the last time that they won. I like saying that. That makes me still feel young. I don't get to say that very often anymore at my age. Before my lifetime is the last. I didn't see it.
0: I was still in diapers.
1: Time. There you go. You didn't see it either. You were sleeping. Coming up next here, money or winning? What really matters at this point for an NBA great? We will stick with some NBA talk right here on Amber and Ian.
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0: I don't care who it is. I think he wants to either stay in L.A. or go to Cleveland and get paid. He wants both of those.
1: Meaning right, he wants both.
0: Lakers or Cavs, but he wants the bag.
1: Right, and I don't know. I don't think those things coexist. So it'll be very interesting to see what ends up happening with LeBron. And he's earned it. He can get as much money as he wants. But if it's just about the winning, then you're not chasing the bag. With LeBron, it seems like maybe it's about both. Coming up next here, we're going to find out what is a big deal and what's not a big deal right here on ESPN Radio.
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18: I'm Christine Lisi. In the NHL Spotlight tonight, Game 4 of the Eastern Conference Final, where it has been all Carolina so far. In a span of less than 3 minutes in the first period, Hurricanes got goals from Logan Stankoven, Jordan Staal, and Sebastian Aho. They lead the Canadiens 3-0 in the second period. Montreal has just 7 shots on goal. The scoreless streak rolls on for Phillies ace Christopher Sanchez. 6 hits, 9 Ks, and 7 shutout innings extended his scoreless streak to 44 2/3. The NL Cy Young favorite passing Grover Cleveland Alexander for the new Phils franchise record. Philadelphia beats San Diego 3-0. Sanchez has gone 5 straight starts of at least 7 innings.

0: grounds, meaning the facility, the team hotel, whatever.
1: They're allowed to wager on baseball?
0: Yes.
1: I know you're allowed to wager on some stuff. Like, I know they're allowed to wager on
0: horse racing. But I'm talking about between each other. A beer, $1,000, $10,000.
1: I don't think that matters.
0: Whatever.
1: I don't think that matters. They're not, like, allowed to wager on, you know, the 49ers game amongst friends.
0: I bet you
1: friends.
0: The Royals beat the Gardos. You're on. Yeah, that part is going to be fun between the two of them. But I do think it's a big deal also because, you know, just for Cleveland fans to have Cleveland royalty who's whipped your butt for so many years come back and show how much he loves that community, that is also fantastic, I think. So good job out of Kelsey.
1: Yeah, it's cool.
2: Mahomes already tweeted his congratulations by sharing a video of Kelsey bouncing a first pitch. That ball couldn't have made it more than maybe 45, 50 feet to home, and that thing took about, it was almost like he was spiking a touchdown. You
0: that
2: know?
0: Is hilarious. I gotta go look that up.
2: Gotta love their friendship.
1: From what I'm reading, by the way, athletes can gamble on other sports, but a lot of the trainers, coaches, other officials, certain NFL officials cannot gamble even on other sports.
0: Like,
1: so it depends,
0: I said,
1: on your position within the NFL.
0: They can go ahead and wager. Royals and Gardos.
2: Throw out the records, please.
0: Exactly.
2: All right, we close with this. I saved the best for last because I knew this would be right up Ian's alley.
0: Uh-oh.
2: 21-year-old Frenchman Arthur Guia.
0: Who?
2: Arthur Guia.
0: Okay.
2: You never heard of Arthur Guia?
0: Well,
2: let me tell you about him. He received a wild card entry into the main draw at the French Open. And then had a debut to forget at the storied clay courts. On day one of the French Open, Guia left the court midway during the opening set because he had to go to the bathroom.
0: Bubble guts?
2: And got special permission from the chair umpire saying, I need to go to the bathroom. I can't move anymore. I'm going to go on the court. Usually bathroom breaks only allowed between sets, but Gia was excused due to medical circumstances.
0: Picture
2: Ian,
0: that.
2: Take it away.
0: This is a great deal because it's hilarious. I had not seen this story. I had not heard this story. And this is absolutely spectacular. I mean, how, just to announce to everybody, right? I mean, gotta go number two. I gotta go poo. Little doo-doo.
1: I
0: mean,
1: this.
0: Everybody knows. Yes, and he's in there. Picture that scene from Dumb and Dumber. I mean, feet off the ground, gripping your socks and your handrails and his seatbelt. I mean, my gosh. Well, that's beyond a big deal. That's an hysterical deal. That's phenomenal.
1: He said he started feeling ill before his match on Wednesday. He would go on to lose in straight sets,
0: you
1: of
0: think?
1: Course. This is a nightmare. This is a big deal. I don't think it's a nightmare because he had to announce to the world that he was going number two. I feel like it's a nightmare because you get this opportunity. You're at the French Open and you can't handle your, you know, tum-tum. Like, that's a nightmare.
0: As basically an invitee. Like, all right, we had a spot open up.
1: Right.
0: Come have your dream.
1: Like, it's quite literally the dream.
0: You end up in the bathroom.
1: And you end up in the bathroom because of something that you ate or your nerves or whatever it
0: I'm
1: was.
0: I'm going food. I'm going to guess food.
1: Yeah,
0: but
1: which,
0: still.
1: I mean, the luck on that is so awful. If you have food poisoning when the biggest day of your entire life is happening.
2: And for those who are wondering, because he is French, and he did explain this in French. For those who are wondering, je dois aller aux toilettes is how he said, I have to go to the bathroom.
1: That sounds like a polite way of saying, I have to go to the bathroom.
0: Sounds
1: a lot better than everything Ian just said.
0: Sounds a lot like, you know what, I'm wearing white shorts here and I gotta go.
1: Coming up next here on Amber and Ian. Class reunions, they're weird. Plus, we'll get you updated on the live action right here on ESPN Radio.
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1: 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And he just saw his team, the Cleveland Cavaliers, get swept by those Knicks as New York punches their ticket to the NBA Finals and Cleveland punches their ticket to the offseason and figuring out what in the world went wrong. 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I mean, we'll get into all things New York Knicks and their opportunity to win a championship coming up in a hot second. But Ryan chimed in and was talking about, was commenting on our conversation about Lamar Jackson and him and his situation in Baltimore, contract extension and new coaching staff. And he said, I don't know if you guys have noticed, but Lamar has really got better in press conferences. Shout out to whoever he's working with, if anyone. He sounds more in command of the room and he seems to be less reluctant to speak. And it's funny because I mentioned how relaxed he sounded in that presser sound that we had. He sounded like he was in a much better mood. Now, it's easy to be in a good mood in May, right? Max, and you're not losing any games. You're not injured. You're not banged up. You just got the, you know, reconstruction of the contract. So you just got $50 million in the bank. But to Ryan's point, I can't understand and hear where he's coming from, where Lamar does seem like he's at least a

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7: 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Some argue that high school athletes who play one sport all year long have a better chance of landing a lucrative pro contract. But that's simply not true. In fact, 30 of the 32 first-round picks in last year's NFL draft played more than one sport in high school. Of the 32 players drafted, 22 also participated in high school track and field. 19 also played basketball. Some also played baseball and lacrosse. What's the path to success for high school athletes here in Michigan, no matter what their goals might be? Study hard. Always do your best. And if you can, play more than one sport in high school.
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10: The Broncos and Von Miller. Could we see a reunion? I'm Q Myers, Super Bowl 50 MVP. Von Miller said on Wednesday he is for sure playing for somebody in the 2026 season, and he's already lobbied Broncos head coach Sean Payton for his former team to sign him. He said, and I quote, "I don't want to pat myself on the back, but at 37 years old, I can still roll out of bed and still rush the quarterback. I'm still a great guy in the locker room. I bring great energy. I make sure everybody is ready to go." Von Miller's 37 years old, an unrestricted free agent, had a 9-sack season for the Commanders back in 2025, spent 11 seasons with Denver before he was traded to the Rams before the trade deadline in 2021. And in Green Bay, Josh Jacobs, he was released from jail Wednesday after his arrest on several domestic violence charges. Pending further investigation, the Brown County District Attorney's Office announced that the investigation remains open and ongoing. And in the NHL Stanley Cup Final, well, not quite yet, but Carolina's one game away. The Hurricanes won 4-0 over Montreal in game number four. They have a 3-1 series lead, with the winner of the series taking on the Vegas Golden Knights, who swept the Avalanche, earning their third trip to the Stanley Cup Finals in 9 seasons. Game 5 is Friday from Carolina with puck drop at 8 p.m. Eastern Time. For more scores and analysis, check out ESPN.com and the all-new ESPN app. Coming up, more game night with Emmett Golden and me, Q Myers, here on ESPN Radio and the all-new ESPN app.
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12: And the horn goes, and the Carolina Hurricanes, with a 4-0 shutout win over the Montreal Canadiens. And when we talk to you on Friday night, the Carolina Hurricanes will be one win away from the Stanley.

0: those big scorers on Vegas, assuming they don't blow this series against Montreal.
1: Yeah, exactly. Well, they're up 3-1 right now after winning 4-0 tonight. Game 5 is coming up Friday from Carolina. Again, puck drops at 8 p.m. Eastern time, and then we'll, you know, possibly know who the Stanley Cup Finals will be. Greg, fantastic stuff as always. We thank you so much and look forward to talking to you and talking about a Stanley Cup matchup.
0: Anytime. Thanks for having me.
1: Thanks. Good stuff, man. Greg Wyshynski right there, ESPN NHL reporter with us here on Game 9 on ESPN Radio on the all-new ESPN app. Emmett, I'll tell you, man, that was the game that blew my mind was Game 3.
2: Yeah.
1: Watching that and them down 3-0 as quickly as they were, and I guess they were fortunate that they got down 3-0 so quickly, right? Because then it gave them time to come back, but they just went pop, pop, pop, pop, pop, right? Five of them, right? Sound like Kendrick Lamar going off on Drake. Hit five of them bad boys immediately, and it was a wrap.
2: Yeah, and all I kept hearing about was how great the Avalanche, all of the Avalanche, they're rolling, they're great, and obviously they dealt with some injuries, but I think they also ran into a buzzsaw. Look, they're ruthless, they're relentless, and I guess that's how you got to be if you're trying to win championships.
1: I had a buddy hit me up before the series and said, I can't wait to come on your show and talk trash to all the Vegas fans because he's from Colorado.
2: Mm-hmm.
1: I ain't never heard from him. I ain't never heard from him. Just saying. Yeah. Just throwing it out there. I ain't going to call him by name. He's already down bad, so I ain't going to call him by name. But, yeah, I never heard back from my guy. He's Emmett Golden. Yeah. I'm Q Myers. It's Game Night here on ESPN Radio. What do you know? Mike Brown, he is back in the NBA Finals. That's next on ESPN Radio and the all-new ESPN app.
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1: I feel like the word hope has been gone from the New York Knicks name for a long time.
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3: Carolina Hurricanes, they're one win away from the Stanley Cup final appearance. I'm Q Myers. Carolina got the 4-0 victory over Montreal in Game 4 and now have a 3-1 series lead. The winner of the series will take on the Vegas Golden Knights. They swept the Avalanche, earning their third trip to the Stanley Cup Finals in 9 seasons. Game 5 is coming up Friday from Carolina. Puck drops at 8 p.m. Eastern Times. In the NFL, Super Bowl 50 MVP Von Miller said on Wednesday he is for sure playing for somebody in 2026, and that he's already lobbied Denver Broncos head coach Sean Payton for his former team to sign him. He said, I don't want to pat myself on the back, but at 37 years old, I can still roll out of bed and still rush the quarterback. I'm still a great guy in the locker room. I bring great energy. I make sure everybody is ready to go. In Green Bay, Josh Jacobs was released from jail Wednesday after his arrest on several domestic violence charges pending further investigation. The Brown County District Attorney's Office announced that the investigation remains open and ongoing. They said our office has requested additional investigation as there is a reason to believe that additional evidence may exist that would impact whether criminal charges are appropriate and what charges would be issued. Also, in the NBA, Adam Silver says the NBA will implement an AI automated system to review calls. Commissioner Silver was a guest on the Pat McAfee show. The NBA has warned Spurs Victor Wembanyama for violating media access rules. Wemby bypassed the media obligations after Game 5 on Tuesday night. And the Lakers, they informed more than a dozen employees Wednesday they are being laid off as part of a reorganization under new franchise leadership, a source familiar with the situation told ESPN. For more scores and analysis, check out ESPN.com and the all-new ESPN app. Coming up, more Game Night with Emmett Golden and me, Q Myers, here on ESPN Radio and the all-new ESPN app.
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3: 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I'm ready, Emmett. I'm ready to make it happen, man. I'm ready to make it happen. I'm excited. Yes, I'm excited about OTAs, right? I'll be out at Raiders camp coming up tomorrow, right? There's opportunities to talk to coaches, talk to players, and again, just start to get a little bit of that NFL fix that everyone needs. Well, OTAs are going on around the league, and we're going to get you caught up with them like this.
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6: Hey, what's the 411, hon?
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3: Side note, saw Mary J. Blige's residency here in Las Vegas.
6: Yeah, she's jamming, huh?
3: She was jamming. She was tired.
6: Okay.
3: She wasn't necessarily what's the 411, Mary.
6: Oh, okay. I got you.
3: Hey, but she was doing her thing. I still respect, you know, the queen of hip-hop and R&B.
7: Man, I mean, not a movie, but am I the only one surprised Q went to something other than, like, a sporting event that required him to sit for hours?
6: I'm actually not surprised that he would go to a concert. I know Q loves music.
3: Yes.
6: Nah, he ain't going to no movie.
3: No.
6: Or a play.
7: He loves music, but he doesn't like musicals.
3: No, those are the worst.
6: I love music, and I don't like musicals either.
3: Yeah, so. Musicals are the worst. That's

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1: Wow. Wow, man. 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
0: Yeah, exactly. So hoping that KP gets back sooner rather than later. But, yeah, the WNBA off to a really good start. How about the NBA? Western Conference Final game number 6 that's coming up tomorrow.
2: 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Dan Orlovsky said the Tampa Bay Bucks are a contender in the NFC. 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
0: Carolina is now one win away from a trip to the Stanley Cup Finals. I'm Q Myers. The Hurricanes got the 4-0 victory over Montreal in Game 4 of the Eastern Conference Final and now have a 3-1 series lead. The winner of the series will take on the Vegas Golden Knights, who swept the Avalanche, earning their third trip to the Stanley Cup Finals in 9 seasons. Game 5 is coming up Friday from Carolina. Puck drops at 8 p.m. Eastern time. In the NFL, Super Bowl 50 MVP Von Miller said on Wednesday he is for sure playing for somebody in 2026 and that he's already lobbied Denver Broncos coach Sean Payton for his former team to go ahead and sign him. He said, I don't want to pat myself on the back, but at 37 years old, I can still roll out of bed, still rush the quarterback. I'm still a great guy in the locker room. I bring great energy. I make sure everybody is ready to go. Von Miller's 37 years old, an unrestricted free agent, had 9 sacks last year with the Washington Commanders. He spent 11 seasons with Denver before he was traded to the Rams before the trade deadline back in 2021. And in Green Bay,

0: can't be 4-15 again either. You know, because that hurts as well. And not even, I don't need a ton of points from Fox. I need efficiency in right. taking care of the ball. And he did. He had 8 assists and only 1 turnover. So that was great there. But from a scoring standpoint, just be efficient. Right. If he had 9 points on 3 shots, cool. You know, but yeah. when you have 9 points on 15 shots, that's a whole nother story.
1: Well, he had to shoot 15 times because Wemby wasn't being aggressive.
0: Yeah. I mean, they both were 4-15.
1: I know,
0: you know what I'm saying?
1: Yeah. Wemby should have had 30 shots.
0: Facts.
1: You know what I mean? Facts. Like that's the reason why a guy like Fox has to step up and shoot as much as he had to. He right. really, honestly, should be able to feed the big man.
0: Mm-hmm.
1: Right? He should have about 15 assists. Wemby should be taking the rock from him and making buckets happen. Like, Fox can carry the rock. You know what I mean? Castle mm-hmm. was turning the ball over a lot. Fox gets back into the game, and I know he's not 100% either. Nobody's right. 100% in late May, right, getting ready for the NBA Finals. I get that. But at some point, like, Wemby's going to have to take charge, and the team's going to have to do exactly what they've always done, which is follow his lead. But he's got to find a way to lead to give the Spurs an opportunity.
0: Yeah, I talked about how in 07, LeBron put the Cavs on his back and got them to the finals. You know, and I hesitate to say, I don't want to put that on Victor. That's how, during this thing, I said, I don't want to put it all on. But you know what, big dog? If you're going to be an all-time great, you got to be an all-time great. You know, life ain't fair, and this is one of those situations where there are a lot of expectations on you. To force a game 7, Victor is going to have to be special.
1: He's going to have to be special, and whatever happens, whatever the outcome of the game is, he's going to have to step to the podium after the game.
0: Yeah.
1: There ain't no skipping out and be like, nah, I'm good. I don't want to do this. I'll take the praise, but I can't take the criticism. Can't do that.
0: And it's not even – a lot of times I see fans go, oh, you know, the media act like this. He needs to face you, the fans.
1: Right. Mm-hmm.
0: Not the media are just the
1: just an outlet.
0: The media is – you. I know fans want to hear from the players, and the fans have to be accountable to the players. It ain't about the media getting the answers. It's about the fans getting the answers.
1: Thursday night, 8 p.m. Eastern time here on ESPN Radio, the Oklahoma City Thunder at the San Antonio Spurs with the Thunder having a 3-2 series lead. They can close things out and punch their ticket to the NBA Finals and take it on the New York Knicks. He's Emmett Golden. I'm Q Myers. Coming up next, we show love to the ones that deserve it here on ESPN Radio on the all-new ESPN app.
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0: 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I learned about DLN shortly after graduating dental school. 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
10: Coming up on SportsCenter All Night. The Hurricanes try to push the Canadiens to the brink in Game 4.
11: Ah, oh, he scores! A power play goal! Carolina gets a 1-0 lead. Their first power play goal of this series, and Sebastian Aho delivers it.
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12: Oklahoma City and San Antonio are going to Ali Frazier each other to death, and somebody's going to need, like, a vacation and not be ready physically and emotionally to move on to the next round.
10: Untouchable might be an understatement at this point.
13: And he makes a throw, and that's it. There you go. Now he becomes the all-time Phillies, breaking that Grover Cleveland record at 41 2/3 record.
10: A two-quarterback battle in the Twin Cities.
14: I have a drive that, you know, that's been driving me since fifth grade when I decided to be at this level and perform really well at this level. 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
15: The 2-0 pitch is a liner into left center field. This is headed for the gap and over the head. Torres, it rolls up against the wall. The Brewers have their first hit of the game.
16: Oh, yes, I remember now. Missed it by that much.
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17: 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Both the NBA and NHL have teams into the championship series awaiting their opponents. In the NBA, Knicks are waiting to see if it'll be the Spurs or the Thunder. Who would they rather see? We'll ponder that straight ahead. On the ice, Vegas moving into the Stanley Cup Final on Tuesday, and now they await the winner of the Eastern Conference Final. Hurricanes, Canadiens skating in Montreal Wednesday in Game 4. Canadiens looking to pull even in the

0: That's code PLUS.
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0: camp and on towards the season. Sports Center all night, ESPN Radio. He's been throwing passes in practice, though, and speaking of throwing, how about what we saw from the Yankees on Wednesday?
1: Previous high was 10 against Texas earlier in that season. Next pitch, fastball, strike three called. Got him looking. 10 strikeouts, Garrett Cole, as we play here in the sixth in a 2-0 Yankee lead.
0: Garrett Cole dealing 6 2/3, 10 strikeouts in his second start in his return from Tommy John surgery. He got some help from the defense.
1: This pitch from Cole. Fastball muscled into right field, and Judge has to play it on a short hop. The runner's coming around third. There's the play at the plate. They got him.
2: Wow.
1: The captain guns down. Michael Massey trying to score and keep this a scoreless ball game.
0: Cole getting some help from the defense. Also got some help from the offense.
1: 3-2 pitch. Swung on, hit hard, right side, through for a base hit. Volpe scores right behind him. McMahon digging for third is Goldschmidt. He's there with a slide. Two-run single, Ben Rice. And the Yankees have a 5-0 lead here in Kansas City.
0: It would be a 7-0 win for the Yankees. WFAN with the call. Garrett Cole getting the win. First win since the 2024 ALDS. 23rd game with double-digit strikeouts and no walks. As for the Mets,
3: here's the 1-1. Swing, a drive, well hit to right down the line. If it's fair, it's gone. It is a home run. Juan Soto does it again. Soto now has 8 home runs in his last 12 games, including this one. It is his 12th home run of the year, and the Mets have that elusive first run of the game. They lead the Reds 1-0 here in the first inning.
0: 8 homers in the last 12 games dating back to May 14th, most in baseball over that span. 12 homers on the season, 880 ESPN New York with the call. Mets double up the Reds 4-2. Red Sox an 8-0 shutout of the Braves. They're shut out for the 5th time this season, Atlanta is. 2nd time on the road. For Boston, all 9 starters recording a hit for the 2nd time this season. Speaking of shutouts, Tigers shutting out the Angels.
4: 3-2, fly ball, left field. This one's deep. Got a chance. Gone! On cue, Spencer Torkelson delivers. 8th of the year, 2-0 Tigers.
0: It would be a 4-0 win for Detroit. 97 won the ticket. Tigers' first shutout win since April 10th against the Marlins. Could there be a breakaway? That's next. SportsCenter All Night continues. It's ESPN Radio.
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9: Coming up on SportsCenter All Night. The Hurricanes trying to push the Canadiens to the brink in Game 4.
10: Ah, who shoots? He scores! A power play goal! Carolina gets a 1-0 lead. Their first power play goal of this series. And Sebastian Aho delivers it.
9: One team clinches, another waits their turn.
11: Oklahoma City and San Antonio are going to Ollie Frazier each other to death. And somebody's going to need, like, a vacation and not be ready physically and emotionally to move on to the next round.
9: Untouchable might be an understatement at this point.
12: And he makes a throw, and that's it. There you go. Now he becomes the all-time Phillies, breaking that Grover Cleveland record at 41 2/3 record.
9: A two-quarterback battle in the Twin Cities.
13: I have a drive that, you know, that's been driving me since fifth grade when I decided to be at this level and perform really well at this level. 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
9: Plus, missed it by that much.
14: The 2-0 pitch is a liner into left center field. This is headed for the gap and over the head of the left fielder Torres. It rolls up against the wall. The Brewers have their first hit of the game.
15: Oh, yes, I remember now. Missed it by that much.
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16: 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Both the NBA and NHL have teams into the championship series awaiting their opponents. In the NBA, Knicks are waiting to see if it'll be the Spurs or the Thunder. Who would they rather see? We'll ponder that straight ahead. On the ice, Vegas moving into the Stanley Cup Final on Tuesday, and now they await the winner of the Eastern Conference Final. Hurricanes, Canadiens skating in Montreal Wednesday in Game 4. Canadiens looking to pull even in the series. As we learned quickly in the first period, they would not.
10: Gostisbehere whips it across. Ehlers. Ah, who shoots? He scores! scores! A power play goal! Carolina gets a 1-0 lead. Their first power play goal of this series, and Sebastian Aho delivers it. It's 1-0 Hurricanes.
16: Oh, how quiet it got in Montreal. Jordan Staal would add another goal about a minute later. 2-0 Carolina. Then about a minute and a half after that,
10: 2-on-1 for Carolina. Blake and Stankoven coming in. Blake, Stankoven, 3-0 Carolina. It's a huge goal. Sent across Logan Stankoven. There is his eighth of the postseason. And the Hurricanes have ripped the top off of this game.
16: Jordan Staal would add a goal. Hurricanes go out of a 4-0 win. 99-9 the Fan. Three goals in the first period, ultimately a 4-0 shutout after an empty netter. Hurricanes 6-0 on the road this postseason. Seventh team in Stanley Cup playoff history to win its first six road games of a postseason. Seventh straight road playoff win overall dating back to last season. They have a 3-1 series lead on Montreal. Hurricanes 9-1 this postseason when they score first. Sebastian Aho, power play goal, his 11th career power play goal, breaking a tie with Eric Staal for the most in franchise playoff history. Staal had his goal as well. He spoke with TNT.
7: I thought tonight was definitely one of our best games this playoff. It's a good team. Don't get me wrong. And we were on it though. And you know, our number one goal is not giving them a sniff. And checking for our chances when we can. And you know, we were fortunate enough. The puck went in early. And then from there, the guys just did a great job of shutting them down.
8: Well, you didn't give them a sniff. And Freddie Anderson was big when he needed to be. I know he hasn't faced a lot of shots in this series. But is that in some ways more difficult? And what can you say about his contribution?
7: Yeah, Freddie's been just a rock back there. He's so steady and so calm. And, you know, it is tricky at times, I think, for a goalie, you know, to be sitting in. And obviously, they're going to get shots. And he made some big saves at the right time. And that's what you need in a goaltender.
8: The vibes on the bench seem immaculate. How would you describe the energy of the group?
7: Yeah, tonight was great. It was a lot of fun. The boys were energized and ready to roll. So we're trying to feed off each other and pump each other up and make sure that it's not easy. I mean, we're working hard and you know, we got to keep the energy up and keep us motivated in how we want to play. And the guys did that tonight.
8: Everyone very engaged. Last one, you're going back to Carolina with a chance to close out the series. You've been in a conference final before, but you've never been this close as a group. What would it mean for you to close it out in front of your home fans?
7: Yeah, it'd be great. That's planned. But again, the fourth one's always the hardest one to win. So it's going to be a brand new challenge, brand new game. And we're going to have to learn from this next game and learn how we can get even better and find a way to close it out.
16: Frederick Anderson, fifth goaltender to win each of the first six road games of a playoff year. Third shutout this postseason. As the Hurricanes aren't giving up many shots to Montreal, Canadiens 43 shots on goal in the last three games, 18 in the game four loss. They trail the series 3-1. Hurricanes in control. Game five is Friday in Raleigh, 8 o'clock Eastern. Right now, SportsCenter all night, ESPN Radio.
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18: We just learned from our mistakes. We learned from what we talked about as a group, and we just applied it tonight.
19: The guys do a great job of playing together and playing to their strengths, regardless of who's on the court.
16: New York Knicks are waiting in the wings after their sweep of the Cavaliers. NBA Finals opening next week on Wednesday. The Knicks will be opening up on the road, either in Oklahoma City or in San Antonio, depending on who comes out of the West. Thursday night, Thunder Spurs play Game 6. Oklahoma City leading the series 3-2. They can close it out with a win. Spurs can force a game 7, but our Michael Wilbon is a little doubtful.
20: The emotions of it, to be in an NBA locker room in the postseason, it is so quiet. There's just not the usual chatter and socializing, even among teammates who love each other. It is so exacting, right?
21: Yeah.
20: And so emotionally, what I thought all season is they're going to be great. Look. Victor Wembanyama's going to win championships, plural, with health. Many, maybe.
21: Yeah.
20: But the emotion of going through this the first time and how tumultuous it is, I don't think they're up to that just yet.
16: We'll find out in Game 6 coming up tonight. But inexperienced and perhaps tired, ESPN senior writer Vincent Goodwill
1: There's a point in every playoff series where both teams know who the best team is, and the series starts to take its shape. San Antonio, I look at Dylan Harper,

0: Every day, 70,000 puppies or kittens are born in the U.S. Cute, right? Well, what's not cute is that half of all litters are accidents. And when a kitten has a litter of oopsies and a puppy has a litter of uh-ohs, pretty soon you have thousands and thousands of OMGs. 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
5: 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Game 6 of the Western Conference Final coming up tonight. San Antonio, Oklahoma City. Oklahoma City also in focus for college softball. Day 1 of the Women's College World Series coming up Thursday. Number 1, Alabama's there. Texas, the 2-seed, advancing to OKC as well. For the first time since 2015, Oklahoma is not there. 5 of the 8 teams in Oklahoma City are from the SEC, including Texas, the reigning champs. They get Tennessee on day 1 today, the one matchup that features 2 SEC teams. ESPN analyst Haley McClenny.
6: It's going to come down to Tennessee's offense. Can they produce enough runs for the Tennessee pitching staff? We know how great this pitching staff is with Carlin Pickens, with Sage Marjecko, and with Aaron Neuer. And Carlin Pickens was absolutely dominant in that super regional against Georgia. The Georgia offense, while they were hot and they were great and we were hyping them up, it's still not as good as Texas's offense. I mean, you got to deal with Katie Stewart. You got to deal with Reese Atwood. You got to deal with Caden Henry at the top being a spark plug for that Texas team. And then Tegan Kavan as well. That's going to be the toughest pitcher by far that Tennessee has faced yet in this postseason. Yes, they are starting to put up some crooked numbers, but it's still, if you would have told me in that super regional that Sophia Knight would have hit 2 home runs, She had 0 on the year coming into super regionals. She hit 2 in that one. I want to see still a little bit more production from the Tennessee offense. They are still last among remaining SEC teams in terms of batting average, runs scored, home runs, etc. But it's going to be a good one. I'm excited for it.
5: 5 of the 8 teams in Oklahoma City are from the SEC. Quadruple header on Thursday starting at noon Eastern. Texas Tech and Mississippi State get things underway. ESPN and ESPN2 with the coverage this weekend for the Women's College World Series. Right now, SportsCenter All Night. There's been a spotlight on quarterback Brendan Sorsby this week and whether he'll be eligible to play for Texas Tech this fall. The current status is a no, but Texas Tech is expected to have an appeal submitted to the NCAA by the end of the week. The NCAA this week denied Sorsby's request to be reinstated, which was in line with other precedent set by the NCAA. Sorsby also filing a lawsuit a couple of weeks ago seeking his eligibility. He acknowledged in that lawsuit to betting on thousands of sporting events as part of his gambling addiction, including betting on

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0: see where Patrick Mahomes is a couple of months from now as we get into training camp and on towards the season. SportsCenter All Night, ESPN Radio. He's been throwing passes in practice, though, and speaking of throwing, how about what we saw from the Yankees on Wednesday?
1: Previous high was 10 against Texas earlier in that season. Next pitch, fastball, strike three called. Got him looking. 10 strikeouts. Garrett Cole as we play here in the sixth in a 2-0 Yankee lead.
0: Garrett Cole dealing 6 2/3, 10 strikeouts in his second start in his return from Tommy John surgery. He got some help from the defense.
1: There's a pitch from Cole. Fastball muscled into right field, and Judge has to play it on a short hop. The runner's coming around third. There's the play at the plate. They got him.
2: Wow.
1: The captain guns down Michael Massey trying to score and keep this a scoreless ball game.
0: Cole getting some help from the defense. Also got some help from the offense.
1: 3-2 pitch. Swung on, hit hard, right side, through for a base hit. Volpe scores right behind him. McMahon digging for third is Goldschmidt. He's there with a slide. 2-run single, Ben Rice. And the Yankees have a 5-0 lead here in Kansas City.
0: It would be a 7-0 win for the Yankees. WFAN with the call. Garrett Cole getting the win. First win since the 2024 ALDS. 23rd game with double-digit strikeouts and no walks. As for the Mets,
3: here's the 1-1. Swing, a drive, well hit to right down the line. If it's fair, it's gone. It is a home run. Juan Soto does it again. Soto now has 8 home runs in his last 12 games, including this one. It is his 12th home run of the year, and the Mets have that elusive first run of the game. They lead the Reds 1-0 here in the first inning.
0: 8 homers in the last 12 games dating back to May 14th, most in baseball over that span. 12 homers on the season, 880 ESPN New York with the call. Mets double up the Reds 4-2. Red Sox an 8-0 shutout of the Braves. They're shut out for the 5th time this season, Atlanta is. 2nd time on the road for Boston. All 9 starters recording a hit for the 2nd time this season. Speaking of shutouts, Tigers shutting out the Angels.
4: 3-2, fly ball, left field. This one's deep. Got a chance. Gone! On cue, Spencer Torkelson delivers. 8th of the year, 2-0 Tigers.
0: It would be a 4-0 win for Detroit. 97 won the ticket. Tigers' first shutout win since April 10th against the Marlins. Could there be a breakaway? That's next. SportsCenter All Night continues. It's ESPN Radio.
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6: 1 second left. The Cavs are down 2. Will they be down 0-2? Williams holds. Looks the pass. Gets it to James. Here's a 3 for the win. Goal! It is good!
5: And we're just getting started. The NBA is on ESPN Radio. 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

Because for as great as this guy is, and look, maybe he will pull this off and win the next two games. I am 100% not ruling it out. But there's a reason basically everybody in the history of the league has had to fail before they win. This is really hard. It's really hard to go through it. It's really hard to learn the amount of energy it takes to get through it and how to deal with going through it. And every great player in the history of the league has had to go through that in some form or fashion. So

0: it's like to be in that kind of position.
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5: All right, so McMahon, you mentioned Caruso. So in game four, Alex Caruso
6: had a dud.
5: I mean, dud. He took one shot, missed it. One shot.
6: Yep. Sort of emblematic of the Thunder's entire performance.
5: They scored 83 points. Tonight they scored 127.
6: 82, but who's counting?
5: 82, sorry.
6: The lowest scoring game since they got blown out by 73, a record-setting blowout by the Memphis Grizzlies in December 21.
7: Yeah.
5: So Caruso, awesome.
6: Oh,
5: 4 threes, 6 assists. You know, they put the ball in Cason Wallace and Caruso's hands a little bit more to sort of make up for no A.J. Mitchell, no Jalen Williams. They combined for 11 assists. But Caruso, man, what a player.
6: And listen, man, Caruso is the ultimate playoff riser. You know, Caruso and Hartenstein were brought in to be the finishing pieces. They've both been huge. Really in last year's title run
7: and this one,
6: you know, the last 2 years total, but also especially in this series. And look, I'm not going to sit here and tell you Hartenstein's shutting down Victor Wembanyama, because that, you know, he'll be the first to tell you, one, it's not a one man job. Two, you're not just going to shut him down, but he's doing a hell of a job against him. He's making him work for everything that he gets. And then Caruso, you know, again, remember coming into this series, a big part of the Spurs game plan, because obviously what's the number one thing you're trying to take away from OKC? It's Shea. Obviously, the guy's back-to-back MVP. You want to clog things up, the driving lanes on him. You know, they're doubling a bunch early in the series. And they were leaving Caruso wide open, which worked in the regular season. He has shot it great. I don't have the numbers right in front of me, but he shot it great during the series.
5: 18 of 28 on threes.
6: There you go. 18 of 28 on threes.
7: Yeah.
6: And
5: Landry Shamet, it's like, pff.
6: Yeah, right. That's nothing. And Caruso does all the Caruso stuff, all the activity, all the hustle plays, all the just defensive disruption. You know, and it, like Shea said, hey, he's a two-time champ. He's the most experienced player on this team. He's played in the most big games on this team. You can't just, you know, try to manufacture that kind of experience. And, you know, in Shea's words, Alex Caruso is one of, if not the best competitor in the NBA. And you're feeling that in this series. By the way, you're feeling that from Hartenstein as well. And so those are the two finishing pieces that Presti brought in before last season. And the guy he brought in this year has made a hell of an impact in this series. Jared McCain. And here's a dude who, you know, and it's been a bit of a roller coaster for him, because he has the spectacular game three, total dud like everybody else in game four, 1 of 10. But they throw him in the starting lineup because they don't have AJ Mitchell.
5: By the way, how about Mark Daigneault? Guy goes 1 of 10 and he says, "Now, young man, here comes your first playoff start."
7: And he stunk in the first half of this game.
6: And he scores 18 of his 20 in the second half.
7: Yeah, I mean, to me, it's even Mark Daigneault going back to him in the second half. We're like, all right, we're gonna keep going with you again. And like, because he easily could have gone to Cason Wallace or somebody else, and he, you know, stuck with it. And yeah, McCain responded with a massive second half, hitting a bunch of huge shots.
6: And a couple things. One, like Caruso said, you never have to worry about this guy being aggressive. Like, that's who he is. Make or miss, he thinks the next one's going in, and he's good.

0: to get his shots up and you're going to have to guard him. The other thing is, what's the concern about putting Jared McCann in the starting lineup? It gives the Spurs somebody to attack. They tried. They were 4-14 with him as the primary defender. Fox, Castle, and Vassell were 0-9. You know, that's the top three perimeter scorers in the starting lineup were 0-9 going at him.
1: And we didn't even talk about Kendrick Williams. He comes in, plays 12 very impactful minutes, hits a couple of threes.
2: Guy would be in a rotation for almost any other team, and it's just a break glass of a case of emergency guy.
1: That's why Thunder. I say the Thunder are never desperate.
0: Well, and listen, man, I know people get bored by the Boy Scout Thunder culture and all that, but think about Kendrick Williams. He doesn't play other than garbage time the first two series. And, you know, really not until game four did he get thrown in the rotation. And he was one of the only guys who played well in game four. And then he comes in and gives him some big minutes in game five.
2: And hit two massive threes.
0: And then, you know, Cason Wallace, he got pulled from the starting lineup today. He got pulled, you know, like he was the guy who started once A.J. Mitchell went down. He's started a bunch of games when they had guys out this year. Mark Daigneault walks in, you know, 10 minutes before shoot around, says, "Hey, Cason, you know, we're going to go with Jared in the starting lineup tonight. You're going to come off the bench." And as Mark said, it's not a conversation that he was worried about. He knows Cason's going to handle. He's a young guy, ambitious, obviously, extension eligible this summer, by the way. He's not worried about all that. He's worried about winning games. And the guy comes out and he's plus 29 tonight. And, you know, you mentioned the assist. He a couple blocks, a couple steals. But it's not like he had a huge score tonight. He's just making all kinds of winning plays. And that's kind of the epitome of this team. They've got 13 dudes on the roster who've proven they can make winning plays.
1: I want to talk about what we think we're going to see in game six. But real quick, was there any clarity about why Alex Caruso went to the back? Because I was changing planes in Minneapolis during this. And by the way, you know Minneapolis Airport. Bontemps, you're the Delta man.
2: Sure.
1: I had to go from, this is all inside baseball. You know, we have some travel. We have some Delta frequent flyers. I had an F-15 to B-6 tonight.
2: It's a tough travel.
1: F-15 to B-6. And I walked the whole
2: travel across the airport.
0: Do they both have first class?
2: You know when
1: that's not relevant.
0: It's a question. It is relevant.
1: I traveled across the air. I walked the whole thing. I didn't take the train.
2: You had to shuffle those legs a little ways.
1: My point is, during that time, I didn't see Caruso, and I was listening on the radio to Mark Kestershire and PJ Colosimo, and they thought he might have had a head injury. The TV broadcast thought he might have had an ankle injury. Was there any clarity to that?
0: I'll be honest with you. I did not get clarity.
1: All right, fine.
0: Yeah,
1: I just want to give credit for my.
2: He hit his head on the floor. However, he stepped on, I believe, Stephon Castle's foot. Was feeling his ankle. He went to the back. He very quickly came back to the bench and he came back in the game. I think he rolled his ankle,
0: but I didn't get clarity.
1: Okay, one thing I want to point out. First off, Shai Gilgeous-Alexander was 7 of 19. Now, this was in Game Four. That officiating crew let that game be a little bit more physical. Free throws were down in that game. In this game, both teams took over 30 free throws. The Thunder 38, the Spurs 32. Wemby took 12. Shai took 17, made 16 of them. I'm sure certain people have a certain feelings. But he's 7 of 19 in this series, or in this game.
0: In the game, yeah.
1: In the series, he is now... This is a guy, by the way, who shot 55%. During the regular season.
0: Yeah.
1: Okay. He's now, it's easy math to do. He's now 38 of 100.
0: Oh, I know what that is. That's 38%.
1: This is a guy, I think he shot over 50% 4 years in a row, something like that. 3-4 years in a row.
0: He's averaged 30 plus on better than 50% shooting 4 straight years. And the Spurs are doing a hell of a job defending.
1: I mean, I'm not saying he's sucking. I'm just saying he's in an all-out battle here. No Jalen Williams.
2: Well, and they can really load up on him.
1: Because they are.
2: These other guys are, and they are loading up on him. That's why, you know, in game four, the others didn't hit any shots. Thunder got wrecked. In game three and game five, the others hit a lot of shots, and they won. And like that, I mean, there's two pretty obvious things to watch going into game six. One is the energy level of Victor Wembanyama. Is he going to come out and be hyper aggressive right from the jump, which I sort of expect him to do if he's got it in him, if the tank just is not empty. And then on the other side, how are the others going to play? Like, Shai's going to put up numbers.

0: its nitric oxide levels in as little as 3 hours. Since I started taking it, I've been lifting like when we played for Coach Carter. My energy is way up, and it even spiced up things between me and the missus.
1: Are they still giving out complimentary bottles?
0: Yep, just send a text.
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4: 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Are you at home? 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
6: Psst. Hey, over here.
7: What?
6: Right here, on the side of the house.
7: Who said that?
6: Look down. I'm right at your feet.
7: Wait, the basketball?
6: Yes, the basketball. Right down here, where the kids left me a long time ago. Man, you know how lonely it is being a ball and not being able to bounce or roll?
7: Excuse me?
6: Remember when you got me for the kids? You said, now kids, you have no excuse not to go outside and play.
7: Uh-huh.
6: Wow. I'll miss flying through the air and hearing the shouts of joy when I swish through the basket. What do you say? Could you give me a little air and remind the kids of how fun I still am?
7: Okay. Oh, wow. You are flat.
6: Easy. I'm ticklish. 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
2: Much better.
1: All right, Bontemps. So Kenny Atkinson won, I think, so they won 52 games this year and 64 last year.
2: It's 116, if that math is correct.
1: So 116, let's say it's around 120 regular season games. He won three playoff series, Cavs' first conference finals without LeBron since I was in eighth grade in the 90s.
2: A long time ago.
1: Yeah. Not ideal that it would have to be news today that he was not getting fired.
2: That's correct.
1: And I think that sort of sums up where the Cavs' season ended, which is they can't be like upset, but it stops short of being satisfied. And that leaves them in an interesting position going forward.
2: Yes, I would agree. And I will refer back to the tweet that Dan Gilbert sent out after the game last night. We took a step ahead this spring, but we are nowhere near where we need to be. Can't thank the fans enough for their support this year. We will dig it all summer and do everything we possibly can to take the next step. We will grind until we get there. And he congratulated the Knicks. Now, the Cavs are nowhere near where they need to be, and they're going to do everything they possibly can to take the next step. So, Brian, you've been around the NBA for a long time. The Cavs have chosen to keep their head coach, by extension, keep their front office. And I think you would agree that they're not going to trade Donovan Mitchell, and they're going to re-sign in some form or fashion James Harden. So if the Cavs are nowhere near where they need to be, and they're going to grind all summer to get there, to me, it very obviously says Evan Mobley will not be on the Cavs next season.

0: potential right now, this is your window. James Harden's 37 or going to be 37. It's not like he's 32 or 27. Donovan Mitchell is across 30. Like, this is the time to win is right now, not in 3 years.
1: Right. So, okay. But I just want to acknowledge before all the Cavs fans think you've got Evan Mobley traded, that there is another path that they could look to trade Max Strus, who's going into the last year at $17 million.
0: Are any of those trades going to make the Cavs
1: I'm reporting the way the system goes. I'm not saying what they should do. You're saying what they should do, and that's fine.
0: No, I'm going off of the evidence of what Dan Gilbert said, which, as you said, I think it's fair to take at least some stock in what Dan Gilbert said. And the Cavs, and let's go off actions over words. The actions of the Cavs in February were that the window is now.
1: Correct.
0: Not in 3 or 4 years. So again, and I'm not saying trade Evan Mobley for a bag of beans. Evan Mobley's a really good player. But again, the statement is you in theory either need to have Donovan Mitchell be good enough, or you need to get a player that's better than Donovan Mitchell so he's the second best player, which he obviously is good enough to do that.
1: Okay, a few housekeeping items. Evan Mobley has 4 years and $220 million left on his contract. He makes $50 million next year. So keep that in mind. James Harden has a $42 million player option, but it's not really a player option. It's a strange contract. It was difficult for me to sort of go over this with some of the folks at ESPN the last day. It's a player option. He technically controls it, but if he opts in, only $13 million of it is guaranteed. I say only, like that's a small amount, but and the Clippers were not prepared to pick that up or guarantee him a new contract. That's why he ended up getting traded. What is going to happen is that he is going to opt out of that contract, become a free agent. And the Cavs are very likely going to sign him to a new multi-year deal where he gets more guaranteed money. Like I said, he's guaranteed right now about $30 million. He's guaranteed $13 million.
0: Right. He's going to be a Cav on a multi-year deal.
1: Right, but let me tell you the reason why. The point is they bring his number down and then they dip under the second apron. And by dipping under the second apron, they open themselves up to be able to make more complex trades. Now, you say Evan Mobley, you think about what they could do with them. The first name that comes to mind is Giannis.
0: Mm-hmm.
1: Evan Mobley will turn 25 in the offseason. Giannis, I believe, is 31. Evan Mobley has had a couple of injury things. He had knee surgery a couple of years ago, but has been healthier than Giannis over the last few years, obviously younger. But as somebody in Cleveland told me this week, the Cavs drafted Evan Mobley to hopefully become Giannis. Would they pass on the opportunity to actually trade for Giannis?
0: That's the kind of trade we're talking about. I'm not saying trade Evan Mobley for draft picks or trade Evan Mobley for role players or whatever. That's not it. That's not the move. The move, if you're really looking at where the Cavs are at, again, use the Knicks as an example. What did the Knicks do? The Knicks fired their coach to try to get better. Go back a couple of years ago when the Celtics lost in the playoffs, right? What did they do? They went and got Drew Holiday. They went and got Kristaps Porzingis, right? What did the Thunder do? The Thunder went and got Isaiah Hartenstein and Alex Caruso. They already had Shea. But again, getting another role player on this Cavs team is not going to be the thing that makes a difference. So if you're going to make a real significant change, it's got to be, and they already passed on changing the coach, and you're keeping Donovan Mitchell and you're keeping James Harden, there's only really one change left to make.
1: Right. And let me just say, I don't know if the Cavs could have beaten the Celtics this year. They were on the opposite side of the draw and Tatum got hurt. They obviously were not in the same class as the Knicks. And I don't know where, they barely beat the Raptors without Quickly and Ingram for most of the series.
0: And they barely beat the Pistons.
1: Yes, but they did beat them.
0: They did.
1: And I don't know where
0: the Pistons are younger and should get better.
1: And I don't know where they would rank against the reinvigorated Pacers, who they couldn't beat last year.
0: The East is going to be deeper next year.
1: So the question I have for you is, if they come with Evan Mobley, and they have a couple of other assets, they have Max Strus, like I said, $17 million expiring contract.
0: That's not really an asset. Their assets are their draft picks, and I would say Jalen Tyson, who's a pretty interesting second-year wing.

0: say what their assets are.
1: They have two first round picks they can trade, but one of them is this year's pick, which is 29th, which is not an attractive piece, but it's still a first round pick.
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4: Yes, Mom?
3: 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I just got a text. 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

0: We are talking about our world today. Oh, and someone's on the line.
1: Hi, I'm Jacqueline.
0: Welcome, Jacqueline. How old are you? You sound so young.
1: I'm 8.
0: Oh, wow. I assume you're a student, right?
1: Yes, from Jefferson Elementary. And I have a question.
0: Sure. And what's your question?
1: We all know the Earth has 7 continents that currently carry 193 countries. 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

0: so that he would have substantial earnings. You know, that he would not play for $15 million or $6 million or $3 million, which is the minimum, $3.6 million. Is he going to want something else? And if that fails, let's say that, you know, he says to the Lakers, okay, let's work on a sign and trade. And, you know, they can't do that. Then if he's willing to play for the minimum, then you bring in the concept of, well, he could go to the Warriors or he go to the Heat or he go to the Cavs. Okay. Cause I'm seeing out there a preponderance of,
1: just to back up one second, he could go sign with those teams for something other than the minimum. They have exceptions where they could sign him on those teams.
0: Correct. But yeah,
1: just to be clear,
0: basically when we say he could sign for an exception, there's a mid-level exception and the veteran player exception, you know, signing a guy to a minimum.
1: Well, and there's the tax mid-level. He could sign for about $15 million, about $6 million or the minimum. Those are really the options for the most part.
0: The teams that are he's going to have interest in, like a team like the Warriors, they don't have the mid-level. They don't have $15 million.
1: I mean, I think, I double check, I think they do. Yeah, they do.
0: But then if they use that, they'd be hard capped, and I don't even know if they could.
1: Well, but they're, I mean, but I'm just saying, the Warriors could do that.
0: All right. I'm just saying, there's a lot of ifs that have to be checked.
1: It's an extraordinarily complicated deal for him to get paid real money other than with the Lakers. And frankly, it's complicated for him to get paid real money with the Lakers.
0: Okay. All right. Thank you so much, our producers, for staying up so late overnight to put this together. Mark, Miles, Tucker, and our, of course, Jackson. Thank you to McMahon and Bontemps. Thank you for watching and listening to The Collective. We'll talk to you later this week.
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3: Coming up on SportsCenter All Night. The Hurricanes trying to push the Canadiens to the brink in Game 4.
4: Ahoshis, he scores! A power play goal! Carolina gets a 1-0 lead. Their first power play goal of this series, and Sebastian Aho delivers it.
3: One team clinches, another waits their turn.
5: Oklahoma City and San Antonio are going to Ali Frazier each other to death, and somebody's going to need, like, a vacation and not be ready physically and emotionally to move on to the next round.
3: Untouchable might be an understatement at this point.
6: And he makes a throw, and that's it. There you go. Now he becomes the all-time Phillies, breaking that Grover Cleveland record at 41 2/3 record.
3: A two-quarterback battle in the Twin Cities.
7: I have a drive that, you know, that's been driving me since fifth grade when I decided to be at this level and perform really well at this level, and that's the same drive that's running through me today.
3: Plus, missed it by that much.
8: The 2-0 pitch is a liner into left center field. This is headed for the gap, and over the head of the left fielder Torres, it rolls up against the wall. The Brewers have their first hit of the game.
9: Oh, yes, I remember now. Missed it by that much.
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10: Would you believe SportsCenter All Night, ESPN Radio, the all-new ESPN app, and SiriusXM Channel 80. Both the NBA and NHL have teams into the championship series awaiting their opponents. In the NBA, Knicks are waiting to see if it'll be the Spurs or the Thunder. Who would they rather see? We'll ponder that straight ahead. On the ice, Vegas moving into the Stanley Cup Final on Tuesday, and now they await the winner of the Eastern Conference Final. Hurricanes, Canadiens skating in Montreal Wednesday in Game 4. Canadiens looking to pull even in the series. As we learned quickly in the first period, they would not.
4: Gostisbehere whips it across. Ehlers. Ahoshis. He scores! A power play goal! Carolina gets a 1-0 lead. Their first power play goal of this series. And Sebastian Aho delivers it. It's 1-0 Hurricanes.
10: Oh, how quiet it got in Montreal. Jordan Staal would add another goal about a minute later. 2-0 Carolina. Then about a minute and a half after that.
4: 2-on-1 for Carolina. Blake and Stankoven coming in. Blake, Stankoven, 3-0 Carolina. It's a huge goal. Sent across Logan Stankoven. There is his eighth of the postseason. And the Hurricanes have ripped the top off of this game.
10: Jordan Staal would add a goal. Hurricanes go out of a 4-0 win. 99-9 the fan. Three goals in the first period, ultimately a 4-0 shutout after an empty netter. Hurricanes 6-0 on the road this postseason. Seventh team in Stanley Cup playoff history to win its first six road games of a postseason. Seventh straight road playoff win overall dating back to last season. They have a 3-1 series lead on Montreal. Hurricanes 9-1 this postseason when they score first. Sebastian Aho, power play goal, his 11th career power play goal, breaking a tie with Eric Staal for the most in franchise playoff history. Staal had his goal as well. He spoke with TNT.
11: I thought tonight was definitely one of our best games this playoff. It's a good team. Don't get me wrong. And we were on it though. And you know, our number one goal is not giving them a sniff. And checking for our chances when we can. And you know, we were fortunate enough. The puck went in early. And then from there, the guys just did a great job of shutting them down.
12: Well, you didn't give him a sniff. And Freddie Anderson was big when he needed to be. I know he hasn't faced a lot of shots in this series, but is that in some ways more difficult, and what can you say about his contribution?
11: Yeah, Freddie's been just a rock back there. He's so steady and so calm, and it is tricky at times, I think, for a goalie and to be sitting and obviously they're gonna get shots, and he made some big saves at the right time, and that's what you need in a goaltender.
12: The vibes on the bench seem immaculate. How would you describe the energy of the group?
11: Yeah, tonight was great. It was a lot of fun. The boys were energized and ready to roll, so we're trying to feed off each other and pump each other up and make sure that it's not easy. I mean, we're working hard, and we got to keep the energy up and keep us motivated in how we want to play, and the guys did that tonight.
12: Everyone very engaged. Last one, you're going back to Carolina with a chance to close

0: let's be real. The odds of a high school athlete getting a college scholarship and making it to the pros are pretty slim. Don't get me wrong, it's okay to dream of becoming a pro athlete, even a famous one. But that's not why I play. My reason why? I love the competition.
1: My reason why is community.
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0: And hey, if we don't make it to the pros or onto the cover of Sports Illustrated, that's okay. 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We'll excel in life.
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1: 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Now, as a high school official, I get to help model these same values to others. 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

0: couple of months from now as we get into training camp and on towards the season. SportsCenter All Night, ESPN Radio. He's been throwing passes in practice, though, and speaking of throwing, how about what we saw from the Yankees on Wednesday?
1: Previous high was 10 against Texas earlier in that season. Next pitch, fastball, strike three called. Got him looking. 10 strikeouts, Garrett Cole, as we play here in the sixth in a 2-0 Yankee lead.
0: Garrett Cole dealing 6 2/3, 10 strikeouts in his second start in his return from Tommy John surgery. He got some help from the defense.
1: First pitch from Cole. Fastball muscled into right field, and Judge has to play it on a short hop. The runner's coming around third. There's the play at the plate. They got him.
2: Wow.
1: The captain guns down Michael Massey trying to score and keep this a scoreless ball game.
0: Cole getting some help from the defense. Also got some help from the offense.
1: 3-2 pitch. Swung on, hit hard, right side, through for a base hit. Volpe scores right behind him. McMahon digging for third is Goldschmidt. He's there with a slide. 2-run single, Ben Rice. And the Yankees have a 5-0 lead here in Kansas City.
0: It would be a 7-0 win for the Yankees. WFAN with the call. Garrett Cole getting the win. First win since the 2024 ALDS. 23rd game with double-digit strikeouts and no walks. As for the Mets,
3: here's the 1-1. Swing, a drive, well hit to right down the line. If it's fair, it's gone. It is a home run. Juan Soto does it again. Soto now has 8 home runs in his last 12 games, including this one. It is his 12th home run of the year, and the Mets have that elusive first run of the game. They lead the Reds 1-0 here in the first inning.
0: 8 homers in the last 12 games dating back to May 14th, most in baseball over that span. 12 homers on the season, 880 ESPN New York with the call. Mets double up the Reds 4-2. Red Sox an 8-0 shutout of the Braves. They're shut out for the 5th time this season, Atlanta is. 2nd time on the road for Boston. All 9 starters recording a hit for the 2nd time this season. Speaking of shutouts, Tigers shutting out the Angels.
4: 3-2, fly ball, left field. This one's deep. Got a chance. Gone! On cue, Spencer Torkelson delivers. 8th of the year, 2-0 Tigers.
0: It would be a 4-0 win for Detroit. 97 won the ticket. Tigers' first shutout win since April 10th against the Marlins. Could there be a breakaway? That's next. SportsCenter All Night continues. It's ESPN Radio.
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0: Administration.
1: Welcome back to Science Today. And we already have our next caller. Welcome. Who's this?
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1: Hello, Philip. 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
2: Well, I know the molecular formula for water is H2O. 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
11: 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The Hurricanes trying to push the Canadiens to the brink in Game 4.
12: Hoshes, he scores! A power play goal! Carolina gets a 1-0 lead, their first power play goal of this series, and Sebastian Aho delivers it.
11: One team clinches, another wastes their turn.
13: Oklahoma City and San Antonio are going to Ali Frazier each other to death, and somebody's going to need like a vacation and not be ready physically and emotionally to move on to the next round.
11: Untouchable might be an understatement at this point.
14: And he makes a throw, and that's it. There you go. Now he becomes the all-time Phillies break. Breaking that Grover Cleveland record at 41 2/3 record.
11: A two-quarterback battle in the Twin Cities.
15: I have a drive that, you know, that's been driving me since fifth grade when I decided to be at this level and perform really well at this level. 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
11: Plus, missed it by that much.
14: The 2-0 pitch is a liner into left center field. This is headed for the gap and over the head of the left fielder Torres. It rolls up against the wall. The Brewers have their first hit of the game.
16: Oh, yes, I remember now. Missed it by that much.
11: From the worldwide headquarters of ESPN, this is SportsCenter All Night on ESPN Radio and on the ESPN app. Now, here's Jay Reynolds.
17: 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Both the NBA and NHL have teams into the championship series awaiting their opponents. In the NBA, Knicks are waiting to see if it'll be the Spurs or the Thunder. Who would they rather see? We'll ponder that straight ahead. On the ice, Vegas moving into the Stanley Cup Final on Tuesday, and now they await the winner of the Eastern Conference Final. Hurricanes, Canadiens skating in Montreal Wednesday in Game 4. Canadiens looking to pull even in the series. As we learned quickly in the first period, they would not.
12: Gostisbehere whips it across. Ehlers. Oh, he scores!

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1: These statements have not been evaluated by the FDA. This product is not intended to diagnose, treat, cure, or prevent any disease.

0: I'm Nicole Haslip with Ag Headline News. I'm Brian Field. A grains and oilseed analyst says Argentina's plan to reduce export taxes could put U.S. ag commodities at a competitive disadvantage.
1: It's probably going to push down global prices.
0: Many farmers in the eastern Corn Belt continue to face weather delays as the planting deadline for crop insurance nears.
2: You can file a prevent plant notice. That doesn't mean you are committed to preventing planting.
0: And Michigan State University is developing a new initiative focused on monitoring and improving the resilience of agricultural and grazing landscapes. Ian Olson tells Brown Field. The Working Lands Collaborative will use modeling tools to address challenges throughout the food supply chain
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0: I'm Nicole Haslip with Brown Field.
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10: 6 no-hit innings for Shohei Ohtani on Wednesday as the Dodgers beat Colorado. Kirby Smart hinting that the SEC could break off on its own if there's no playoff deal for college football. Carolina goes up 3-1 in their Eastern Conference final.
12: And the horn goes. And the Carolina Hurricanes with a 4-0 shutout win over the Montreal Canadiens. And when we talk to you on Friday night, the Carolina Hurricanes will be one win away from the Stanley Cup final.
10: 99-9 the fan. Hurricanes scoring 3 of the 4 goals in the first period in a span of about 3 minutes. They win again on the road, 6-0 on the road this postseason. Hurricanes, 3 first period goals in 2 minutes and 47 seconds. Second fastest 3 goals in playoff franchise history. They get the win, limiting Montreal shots on goal. They had just 18 in game 4. Canadiens have 43 shots on goal in the last 3 games combined. Frederik Andersen gets the shutout in this one, his 8th career playoff shutout, 3rd shutout this postseason. And now Carolina, one win away from skating for the Stanley Cup. ESPN analyst Kevin Weeks.
13: Freddie Andersen should be pretty thankful for the way that the guys defended in front of lockdown defense. I mean, lockdown, like Rikers Island type lockdown, in a good way, of course. But watch the way they insulate. They take away the middle. Their shot lanes are predictable for Freddie. Good job contesting sticks, influencing the offensive decisions of Montreal, laying out blocking shots there like Gosses Bear. And when Freddie had to make saves, which wasn't that often, he was there. Another good defensive play by Chatfield. So the defensive reads and the posture in front of Freddie were super clean. And here they go off that block shot in transition. So good defense leading a good offense. A very complete game for the Canes here.
14: As for Montreal, this a year ago, right, a young team on the come up, make the playoffs, and then they've already made it to the Eastern Conference Finals. But did the relative youth and inexperience of this Canadiens team show itself in this game?
13: Of course the inexperience showed itself. I'll tell you how. This is a team that has young stars, budding stars, superstars to be, and undisciplined penalties. Okay, you're down 3-0. You want to get maybe a quarter pound of flesh, but there's still a game to be played. So you have to have discipline, but you can see the frustration bubbling over. So, yes, their inexperience is starting to show as this series has gone on, particularly these last 2 games, for sure.
14: 17 shots on net. The third period was preposterously tilted towards Carolina. Help me understand how that's even possible.

0: Tommy John surgery. He got some help from the defense.
1: This pitch from Colt. Fastball muscled into right field, and Judge has to play it on a short hop. The runner's coming around third. Here's the play at the plate. They got him.
2: Wow.
1: The captain guns down Michael Massey trying to score and keep this a scoreless ball game.
0: Cole getting some help from the defense. Also got some help from the offense.
1: 3-2 pitch. Swung on, hit hard, right side. Through for a base hit. Volpe scores right behind him. McMahon digging for third is Goldschmidt. He's there with a slide. Two-run single, Ben Rice. And the Yankees have a 5-0 lead here in Kansas City.
0: It would be a 7-0 win for the Yankees. WFAN with the call. Gerrit Cole getting the win. First win since the 2024 ALDS. 23rd game with double-digit strikeouts and no walks. As for the Mets,
3: here's the 1-1. Swing and a drive, well hit to right down the line. If it's fair, it's gone. It is a home run. Juan Soto does it again. Soto now has 8 home runs in his last 12 games, including this one. It is his 12th home run of the year, and the Mets have that elusive first run of the game. They lead the Reds 1-0 here in the first inning.
0: 8 homers in the last 12 games dating back to May 14th, most in baseball over that span. 12 homers on the season, 880 ESPN New York with the call. Mets double up the Reds 4-2. Red Sox an 8-0 shutout of the Braves. They're shut out for the 5th time this season, Atlanta is. 2nd time on the road for Boston. All 9 starters recording a hit for the 2nd time this season. Speaking of shutouts, Tigers shutting out the Angels.
4: 3-2, fly ball, left field. This one's deep. Got a chance. Gone! On cue, Spencer Torkelson delivers. 8th of the year, 2-0 Tigers.
0: It would be a 4-0 win for Detroit. 97 won the ticket. Tigers' first shutout win since April 10th against the Marlins. Could there be a breakaway? That's next. SportsCenter All Night continues. It's ESPN Radio.
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6: 1 second left. The Cavs are down 2. Will they be down 0-2? Williams holds. Looks the pass. Gets it to James. Here's a 3 for the win. Oh, it is good.
5: And we're just getting started. The NBA is on ESPN Radio. 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
2: Offering more protection with one pass. I'm CJ Miller, and this is Michigan Ag Today News. As soybean growers look to cut costs and protect yields in a volatile market, agronomists say one well-timed pass across the field could make all the difference. Phil Krieg, an agronomy service representative with Syngenta, says tank mixing an insecticide with your standard R3 fungicide pass saves critical time and can boost your soybean yield.
3: The fungicide pass on soybeans is timed at R3. That's the sweet spot, because at R3, that soybean is going into a time period where it can't work any harder. And if we can put a really good insecticide in with that R3 fungicide application, we really get a lot of extra yield out of putting those two together. We save time and we reduce the amount of time we have to spend scouting after that.
2: Krieg says that several pod feeding pests like stink bugs and bean leaf beetles hit the field at the same time. He says Syngenta's Indigo ZCX insecticide is a great fit to mix directly into the tank with Miravis Top or Miravis Neo fungicides.
3: Indigo ZCX stops the feeding of those pests immediately. So when we add it in with Miravis Top or Miravis Neo, you put one of those two products together with your insecticide, you have really created a great environment to finish that soybean crop out successfully. And the return on investment of that Indigo ZCX application, it's usually between 2 to 3 bushels per acre, and it does pay for the application very well.
2: Talk to your local Syngenta representative to learn more or visit Syngenta.com. Taking a look at how the grain and livestock markets performed on Wednesday, we hand things over now to Andy Eubank and to Tom Fritz with EFG Group. They spoke at the close of trade Wednesday.
4: Corn just a little lower, soybeans back and forth and ending quietly mixed, but the definitive market to look at was sharply lower wheat futures throughout the trading session. Tom, what was going on there?
5: Well, you know, you would think with winter wheat ratings declining, the market would tend to be firm. Well, it tried to be firm last night's trade, but it just couldn't sustain it. And I think that's all about harvest is right around the corner. And earlier this morning, one of the Russian consultancies raised their crop. It seems like our export competitors all have pretty solid winter wheat crops. So, you know, here we may talk about a short hard red winter wheat crop, but without demand, how short is it? And I think if you look at the ratings of the soft red wheat states, they're pretty good. You know, there's some rain coming into the plains. You know, I think it may be a little bit too late, too little too late, as they say, but you never know. And like I said, I think the soft wheat states, those wheat crops are looking pretty darn good. What was it, a week ago? There was a agency that went around in southern Illinois, and they found yields just over 100 bushels to the acre. So what's friendly about that? So, but I think U.S. wheat, with the rally, knocked itself out of whatever competitive edge it may have had. We know Argentina had a great wheat crop that they're trying to move. Our wheat market, despite, the perception of lower supply, the lack of demand and the idea of harvest pressure right around the corner, I think weighs on the wheat market. And to a certain extent, the sharp declines in Chicago wheat does weigh on corn a little bit. But I think if you notice that, corn spreads haven't been doing much at all, despite the idea we have excellent export demand, we have excellent processor demand.
2: 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Settlements from Wednesday, July corn 5 cents lower at 452.5. September corn 4.5 lower, 459.75. July soybeans down just 0.75 cents to 11.85¼. August beans 0.25 cents lower, 11.84¾. And July wheat falling 13 cents on Wednesday to 622.5. In the livestock markets, June live cattle

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7: The Tigers win a baseball game and still at the same time kind of lose two. We'll get to it. Good morning, 97.1. Jim Costa got Stoney in today for John. Heather Park, Gov and Greg behind the glass.
8: Good morning.
7: I don't want to be negative, Stoney. I want to focus on, hey, Torque coming up with some big knocks and the Tigers win. But the injuries put a painful backdrop into last night.
8: Yeah, especially if you're like me, who when we talked the last time I was here, which was, what, Tuesday?
7: All of 2 days ago.
8: Yeah, what's the deal? John works one day and it's a Wednesday. Anyway, I wanted to trade Casey Mize almost as much as I wanted to trade Scooble because he's had such a terrific year. We talked about how there might not be, and this could be just speculation and old stuff that, you know, the organization and him don't really love each other because they bickered over like $25,000 a few years ago. But yeah, that injury hurts. And, you know, hopefully, I mean, it's the same thing. It's the groin. AJ did say that it's a lot less than the last time, and this could be more preventive than anything else.
7: Because he was rolling.
8: Yeah.
7: I mean, they shut him out for 9 innings, but he was rolling through 4.
8: Yes.
7: Big strikeouts, big swing and miss.
8: Mm-hmm.
7: I think curveball to a couple right-handed batters. He was looking great.
8: He's having a terrific season.
7: He is.
8: Look, you could argue if that, you know, in this world where the Tigers don't have a lot of all-stars, that he could go to back-to-back all-star games.
7: He's pitching better this year than he did last year when he made the all-star game. It's just he's dealing again with injuries.
8: So, yeah, I mean, that's the Jensen thing.
7: Yeah, that's the thing. I'm

0: paying attention by that point. Tigers are up 4-0.
1: Yeah.
0: All of a sudden, he walks a batter and he's leaving the game. And I look up, I go, wait, what the hell happened? A second injury.
1: Yeah, and he just called AJ. He just looked at the dugout. They came out and they took him out.
0: Any idea?
1: They never said really what it was, I didn't think.
0: I know, and then the TV broadcast is going, even if it's minor, if it's an IL stint, he's gone for a stretch. So
1: look, they had some good news before the game. Verlander had a really good simulated outing, as they say.
0: Mm-hmm.
1: And Scooble had one the day before, right? So those guys might be back sooner rather than later. It sounds like Kerry Carpenter.
0: Closer than Torres.
1: And then, but Torres at least is fielding and things like that. He still is not swinging the bat yet. So, look, but every team has gotten some awful injuries too. Tigers, I don't think they have the most man games lost, but they're right up there.
0: It's on a night that otherwise would have just been all good news. Hey, you found a way to win a game. And the biggest thing to me is that they got to get the bats going, specifically Torque's bat. If, long shot, if they're going to do anything this season, he's going to have to be part of it.
1: Oh, absolutely. I mean,
0: he had 3 extra base hits, had a home run yesterday.
1: Of course, it was a solo, but okay, I won't be negative.
0: It's not his fault.
1: No, I agree. It was nice to see him finally do something again. And, you know, it's just like last year, he finished strong to a certain extent. You know, he ended up with what? He ended up with 30 home runs last year?
0: He did.
1: Yeah, so.
0: Two of the last 3 seasons, he's had 30 bombs.
1: Right. It's a long season, but, you know, when you need the production as they do right now and before this, he really came up lame and looked really bad. And look, except for that streak that he had.
0: Yep.
1: I mean, the numbers are just ridiculously bad.
0: But if I could wave a magic wand and make one player play to their potential the rest of the season, it would be him. He's a right-handed bat. He gives them power. He addresses the offense, which is their biggest issue.
1: Yeah.
0: He's a former number one overall pick. I'm not expecting that anymore. I've watched enough of him. But if there was one guy that I could wave a magic wand and say, this guy is going to have a great finish, he's going to be great from today until the end, it would be him.
1: Yeah, for somebody who's not doing it right now. I mean, they only have, look, I talked about this yesterday with Rico. Their core
0: is
1: 3 guys. Mm-hmm. That's it. It's, you know, Dingler, McGonagall, and Riley Green right now. I mean, and then, you know, unless you decide that pitchers are part of your core, but they're going to trade Scooble anyway, so that's why I won't say he's part of the core.
0: Greg, you threw up both hands. Objection.
2: I'm just bristling at there's only 3 players to a core. Like, okay, the Yankees won 4 world championships in the late 90s to the early 2000s, and they had 4 core players. So I'm
1: true,
2: just,
1: but like, they're core.
0: Tostado, like, Rivera.
2: A core guy is like, we're not trading him. And then everybody else, we can move. Like, I just bristle at, like,
0: the number
2: what a
0: 3
2: core is.
1: Yeah. Okay, it's a semantical argument, so, and I love them too, so Justin, I'm not gonna
2: just because you play every day doesn't mean you're a core player.
1: Well, I know. They have guys that play every day that certainly Cole Keith is not a core player.
0: Well, that's the best way of examining this. Guys that before the season you thought could be Tigers for years to come.
1: Correct.
0: You now have, real doubts. Like, Torque doing the every other year thing. Cole Keith in his 3rd season with no power and no position. Like, that's a guy that is locked up for a very long time, but I don't know, projects to be
1: right
0: a guy that you're going to count on for years to come.
1: Right. You can't have a platoon guy as your core. Same thing with Carpenter.
0: Yeah, well, that's a great point, too.
1: Okay. He's not a core guy, especially the way AJ manages some of these guys where, you know, they come out at weird times because he plays, you know, the Jamai Joneses of the world and that type of thing.
0: You brought up Mize, if he was healthy, would have a strong case all-star game.
1: Yes.
0: Twitch comment says, who should the Tiger All-Stars be this year? I would think McGonagall and Green.
1: Yeah, because of the injuries. I mean, who knows?
0: Every team's got to get one. Yeah. But it, starting shortstop's going to be Bobby Witt, but then the backup would be Kevin McGonagall.
1: Correct. Unless who's ever managing. So who's going to be the manager of the... I can't even remember who was in the freaking World Series
0: last. It was the Blue Jays.
1: Yeah, it was the Blue Jays. Okay.
0: Yeah.
1: So Schneider, unless he wants to manage, you know, like A.J. Hinch, you know, McGonagall will play him anywhere. I don't know.
0: Sure. And there's a fan vote component, too. I don't even know, I mean, when that gets started, how McGonagall will do. But
1: correct.
0: He should deserve to be an
1: Just
0: all-star.

0: just wait. Yeah. Just wait for the PR machine to start on that.
1: Who's your tiger? Yeah. Let's make a push.
0: Yes.
2: Green's made the last two, and he's having a great season.
0: Yes, so he is.
2: Those two feel solidified.
0: But
2: beyond that,
0: but you know what? As good as he is, you know, to differentiate between core and, you know, what Greg says, untradeable, basically. I mean, they don't have any untradeable. Maybe McGonagall and Dingler, because you're not going to find a catcher better than him.
2: I was just going to say, is he an all-star? Because knowing that catching is a position that does not provide as much offense, and he does.
0: He should be, because I'm looking at some of these defensive things that people have tweeted out. It's incredible.
2: He wanted to start the game.
0: He's so far. That's the challenges he's great at.
2: Yes.
0: But the pitch framing, he's so far ahead of, I think, was it Austin Wells' second?
2: Yeah.
0: So
2: I think it was McCoskey. One of the beat writers had that stat early in the game when he framed and challenged and got that strike.
0: Mm-hmm.
2: Put it this way: he's top five in catcher home runs this season.
0: Yeah,
2: and he leads the team now with 10. So, and the guys ahead of him, only one is in the American League, and that's Langoliers for the Athletics. So you feel like Dingler could be an all-star too.
0: Yeah, because the A's will have another. Kurtz will be and all
2: good bats. So,
0: that's a good team.
2: They've been one of the surprising stories. So are we, for different reasons.
0: I know. Some of it self-inflicted, some of them, you know.
2: How do you square that? Because I know last night, Benetti and Dierks are going, it's a fine line between excuses.
0: And, well, they are right. I heard somebody else talk about this. It wasn't with the Tigers. There is a difference between excuses and reasons.
2: Mm-hmm.
0: And when you have as many injuries as they have, there are reasons.

0: ultimately. So it's I can't let them off the hook.
1: No, look, and there's no must wins when you're in a situation that they are in right now. But it would be nice for them to definitely win today so they could at least win a frickin' series. They go on the road playing a much improved Chicago White Sox team. And so what are you hoping there? Because the Tigers are so bad on the road. You know, if you split, you're kind of happy, even though it's only the freaking White Sox. And then you go to Tampa, a team that they just get rid of guys and they just keep reloading with, you know, players that you don't expect are going to be great.
0: Stoney, do you know the last time they won a series?
1: The last time they won a series? Probably like the end of April.
0: May 1st, 2nd, and 3rd. Last time they won a home series was that stretch. Prior to that, yeah, you got to go to the Milwaukee series in late April. Okay. I believe they've lost 7 of their last 8 series.
1: Oh, so we don't have to play the Brewers anymore with the guy's pitches 110 miles.
0: Guy's unbelievable.
1: I know.
0: By the way, they've dealt with a bunch of injuries too,
1: yes,
0: I believe. Yeah.
1: Because he didn't pitch against the Tigers, I don't believe, in that series.
0: Somehow they're taking care of business in a really good NL Central.
1: Yes.
0: 248-539-9797. We've got OTAs underway, so we're going to talk some football at 6:35. Got a Thursday touchdown, spotlight some Lion stories, and around the league storylines. A Tigers what-if question at 6:50. And coming up next, a depressing stat I didn't think I needed to hear, but we'll pass it along. It's 97.1.
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0: Riley Green. Stopping at third is Dylan Dingler. Riley Green delivers. RBI single to right, his 25th RBI of the year, and the Tigers lead 3-0.
1: Would win 4-0, shut out the Angels, get a win, a much needed win for this team. Still a long way to go. It was the night of the groin.
2: Yeah, right groin.
1: And a much more difficult road ahead because, yes, Casey Mize re-injured his groin and Kenley Jansen left the game in the ninth.
2: Right groin as well.
3: Oh. I thought that was Saturday, Stoney.
1: Yeah. We are thrilled to have Stoney in today and tomorrow and a little bit next week, too, as John is gone fishing. Good morning, 97.1. We got the two grand slam, 725, chance to win some money. We'll play Dear Stoney.
2: Oh, boy.
1: As you attempt to give people advice and... get them on the straight and narrow. We'll do that. I'm going to need your help because you are the godfather. Mm-hmm. Everybody loves a media feud. Some of the Tiger beat writers did not like my Perez take yesterday. We'll give you a chance to rule on it.
2: Okay.
1: You have a couple hockey questions too.
2: Yes.
1: So let's start with a hockey question from last night.
2: Yeah. The Carolina Hurricanes scored like 3 goals in like 3 minute stretch and defeated Montreal. To take a 3-1 lead in the series. Game 5 is tomorrow night in Raleigh.
1: Mm-hmm.
2: I have a friend who grew up around Springfield, Massachusetts, which is not too far from Hartford. He was a huge, I didn't know him until I moved here, but he was a huge Hartford Whaler fan. So when they left, he still remained a fan of the franchise. Despite a lot of people up there couldn't stand Karmanos because he took the team and moved them to Carolina.
1: Mm-hmm.
2: So he is a huge Carolina Hurricane fan. In fact, he went to game 2 in Raleigh. And every time the Hurricanes come to Detroit, he and his son, because his son follows his father, wears Carolina Hurricanes garb.
1: Okay.
2: Jim, if... we've been lucky we haven't had it here, but we had, I remember people would always talk, well, I wish the Lions would leave, we get an expansion team. Mm-hmm. Suppose one of our teams left and went somewhere else.
1: Mm-hmm.
2: Would you still be a fan of that franchise?
1: It's a great question because we haven't had to deal with it.
2: Right.
1: But I think about the Hartford example. I think of the Sonics going to OKC.
2: Mm-hmm.
1: I think about the Browns to Baltimore, and then they win a Super Bowl.
2: Yes.
1: I can't imagine rooting for that.
2: Well, I think, it's weird, because I always sit there and say, you know what, especially if I was still living in the city where the team left, I'd be so pissed.
1: I know.
2: I don't think I could root for them. Now, there are some extenuating circumstances, which I give good reason why you don't root for them. Like the Browns, I could never see Browns fans rooting for the Ravens because they hated Art Modell so much because he got blamed for them leaving. As far as the Oklahoma City Thunder goes, Howard Schultz, the guy who owns Starbucks, sold the team because the city wouldn't pay for arena upgrades. So he sold them to Clay Bennett, who promised he would keep the team in Seattle, even though he was from Oklahoma City. They just built a new arena.

0: Well, I understand why people would never root for that team. But sometimes, you know.
1: I would think trying to put myself in their shoes, or like St. Louis fans who lost their team to LA.
0: Right.
1: You're dead to me.
0: Yeah.
1: Right? Like, how can I attach myself to the team that left me high and dry?
0: Right. But it's not the player's fault.
1: No, it's not their fault, but it's not my team anymore.
0: Yeah, I know.
1: It's not the team I grew up. They don't have the logo, the colors. They don't play in my backyard. I don't think I'd be rooting for them. It's tough. We got these institutional brands. The Wings aren't going anywhere. The Tigers aren't going anywhere. The Pistons aren't going anywhere, right? We're not going to see as much as people wished for years. Get rid of the Lions. They're not going anywhere.
0: No, thankfully, yes.
2: I think one of the weird things with this is, do they change their logo and nickname?
0: Yeah.
2: Like the Colts back in the day, like they look the same. That would be
1: weird.
2: A dagger to the heart.
0: See, that should be part of the rules that they should set up. You cannot... The name, if you move, you have to have a different name.
1: Yeah.
0: Like if you get an expansion team, like the Ravens should be the Baltimore Colts still, you know, and Indianapolis, whatever you want to call them, call them.
1: Another rule on this. The city should retain the intellectual property of the name, the logo, and the jerseys. I can't believe that this happens, but the Houston Texans.
0: Oh, I know.
1: Had to play the Tennessee Titans, who were wearing Houston Oilers uniforms.
0: Right.
1: What kind of sick, twisted thing is this?
0: It's crazy.
1: Those are our jerseys, our team, our memories, and we got to face them?
0: Yeah.
1: That's like the Nordiques. The Avs don't get to wear their stuff. That's Quebec.
0: Well, the Hurricanes.
1: The Hurricanes shouldn't wear the Whaler stuff. That belongs to Hartford.
0: But everybody thinks, yeah, I'm sure even people in Hartford probably think it's cool that you get to see the logo again.
1: Is it different because Hartford doesn't have a team?
0: Probably.
1: Because I think it's tough for the Texans.
0: Yeah.
1: The Texans have a team.
0: Yeah.
1: Those fans grew up Oilers fans. Now a team in their division wears the Oilers uniforms to play them.
0: Well, the stupidest thing is, I don't think the Houston Texans, when they became an expansion team, they were allowed to even be called the Oilers. And they should have been.
1: They should have been allowed to be.
0: They should have been the Houston Oilers.
1: Build off that brand, that relationship, people who grew up there.
0: Love you blue, Earl Campbell, Bob Phillips. I mean, come on.
1: You're already fighting against the branding that is the Dallas Cowboys.
0: Yeah.
1: Give yourself a chance.
0: Plus, they're such cool jerseys.
1: Yes, I like the Oilers jerseys. one other hockey thing.
0: Yeah.
1: This was sent to me, and I was a better person before having known this. Do you realize the Vegas Golden Knights, who are in the Stanley Cup now, they won 39 hockey games in the regular season.
0: So how many overtime losses?
1: Not quite a few.
0: Yeah.
1: The Detroit Red Wings won more hockey games in the regular season than the Stanley Cup bound Vegas Golden Knights.
0: What about regulation wins?
1: Well, no. I mean, that's how they ended up with more points.
0: Right, I know that.
1: But I'm saying just winning and losing hockey games, we won more games than them. And they're playing for the cup.
0: Well, they beat us.
1: Oh, I know. You guys were both at that game. You and Tom were at that game.
2: Is it something or nothing is the point?
0: It's nothing.
1: It's nothing. It's annoying, though.
0: Yes, it's nothing.
1: It doesn't mean the Wings were somehow a better hockey team or destined to do the same.
0: No,
1: they blew it. They had every chance in the world to do it.
0: And the fact that the Golden Knights did it in the West makes it even more impressive that they did it.
1: Well, they beat Colorado. You know, I mean, the idea that the West wasn't as good as the East, fine, but they just swept the Avalanche. This wasn't a Patriot situation where they were gift wrap a road to the final.
0: No, I agree. It's kind of bizarre the way hockey works, where, you know, they fire their coach with 8 games left in the regular season.
1: Super unpopular move.
0: Yes, and then Tortorella takes over and has Carter Hart become the goalie, and boom.
1: Away they go.
0: Away they go. I don't know. When the two teams played, it was, even though the Knights were not a very good team at the time, you know, look how talented they are.
1: I know. They've been adding talent for years. Mitch Marner, by the way, going to be a big storyline.
0: Oh, God, if he wins the Conn Smythe and they goes back to Toronto with the cup for...
1: That's where he's from, right?
0: I know,
1: You go home, your hometown in Toronto and parade around. Man, is that a juicy storyline. Yes. Let's get to Heather with the news.
3: Good morning, you guys. This news is brought to you by Gardner White. Well, a man is dead after authorities say he shot himself while Detroit police were serving a warrant at a home on the city's east side Tuesday morning. According to police, officers from a fugitive apprehension team, a SWAT unit, were attempting to arrest a suspect connected to an ongoing investigation.

0: investigation when they entered the home. Police say the man barricaded himself before fatally shooting himself. Now, initially, you might have seen these reports. It was believed that an officer fatally shot the suspect. But after reviewing body cam footage, investigators learned that the 20-year-old man, in fact, shot and killed himself when officers breached the bedroom that he was in. So authorities haven't released his identity yet, but they do say a second suspect tied to the case they're investigating was not there at the home, remains at large. They're looking for him. Detroit police say no officers were injured during the operation, and the investigation obviously remains ongoing as detectives continue searching for that second suspect. Michigan State University President Kevin Guskowitz is leaving the school to become the next president of Clemson University, ending a tenure at MSU that lasted just over 2 years. So the move was approved unanimously Wednesday by Clemson's Board of Trustees. In a message to everyone, the campus community, Guskowitz said ongoing divisions within MSU's Board of Trustees created what he called an unsustainable situation. He pointed to internal disagreements and conflicts over the university's direction as key reasons behind his decision to leave. Now, it does come less than 2 weeks after MSU's Board of Trustees voted to recommend a new contract that would have nearly doubled his salary to $2 million a year.
1: So what does it say if you're that dysfunctional that a guy's going to turn down a doubling of his salary?
2: Exactly. Pat yourself on the back. You use the word great, dysfunction.
1: Right. Yep. And the sports component of this,
2: yes,
1: their AD, Jay Batt, gets his buyout reduced because the president's gone.
2: I know. He's ominous. Gone. He's gone after a year.
1: Well, and that's the guy who would, look, if you have another AD vacuum, you have a void there, eventually you're going to need to hire a basketball coach.
2: I know.
1: And you're just trying to get your football program off the ground as a reboot. It could be a disaster.
2: It's unbelievable. Even Rico said the more things change, the more they stay the same. You can go back decades. Dysfunction at school.
0: A former Macomb County attorney is facing felony charges after prosecutors say he accepted a $10,000 retainer from a client while his law license was suspended. So prosecutors allege that this attorney agreed to represent a client. This was in December of 2025, despite the fact that his law license was suspended 2 months earlier after he pleaded guilty to a separate healthcare fraud case.
1: Oh.
0: So officials say that the suspension, you know, barred him from practicing law, from taking clients, from advertising legal services. So he has now been charged with false pretenses with intent to defraud, which is a 5-year felony, along with an additional habitual offender enhancement. So he was given a $7,500 personal bond. He will be in court next month. And Macomb County Prosecutor Peter Lucido just said in a statement that no one is above the law. MDOT is pleading with drivers to slow down and move over when road crews are present following a fatal crash that killed two workers on Tuesday afternoon. So the victims, a 51-year-old and 49-year-old man, were patching potholes on US 127 near Holt Road just south of Lansing when they were fatally struck by a speeding driver who lost control of their vehicle. And now officials are reminding drivers that you are legally required to get over one lane if possible, or at least slow down to a very slow rate if somebody is working there in the shoulder.
1: Not only is it the law, it's common sense.
0: It is.
2: Yeah.
0: Common courtesy. What? Well, like,
1: let's
0: protect
1: put some
0: everyone.
1: Distance
0: yeah.
1: from these people. Yeah. Well, it's Heather with the news. Coming up next, OTA's underway. Some questions for the Lions and some questions around the league.
2: Ooh.
1: It's the Thursday touchdown.
2: Ooh.
1: Yeah, we'll do it next. 97.1.
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9: OTA's underway for the Lions. Football storylines around the league. It's the Thursday touchdown.
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16: Touchdown. All right, Jack Campbell's contract is official. Where does he rank for most important players on the Lions?
15: You may think I'm crazy. You already do.
9: Yeah.
15: Seventh. Because I have no particular order, but Cade Mays is going to be crucial to this team. Sewell, Aiden, any cornerback, because they have none. Gibbs, and then I have Amon-Ra, and then Campbell. Because the position is not that important a position. I know he's the captain of the defense, but...
9: Stoney, you're crazy. Is that what you wanted me to say?
15: Yeah,
9: I have him seventh, too.
15: Really? Wow.
9: So here, I put quarterback... Goff,
15: uh-huh.
9: Sewell, Gibbs, St. Brown, Hutch, McNeil, and then Jack Campbell.
17: McNeil and Campbell thing's pretty interesting argument.
15: Yeah.
9: All right.
15: Nobody's into the Cade Mays thing, huh? Because I think Cade Mays, if he's decent, that opens up everything else, including the answer to the next question.
17: All right, which Lions player is poised for a big year?
9: So the obvious answer is Gibbs.
15: Yes.
9: Because they've revamped this O-line, there's no timeshare, and he's going to go hog wild. He's going to have 2,000 all-purpose yards, feels like minimum. But I think Aleem McNeil's a guy to watch because he's full year healthy and was such a disruptor on that D-line. They need him to have a big year, too.
15: Oh, yeah. Need and poise, I think, are two different things. So I'm going to say I'll be Captain Obvious on this one. It's Gibbs.
17: All right, which Lions position battle has your attention?
15: I'm going to go with the offensive line, the Larry Borum, Blake Miller battle for right tackle, because that's going to be very important.
9: Is that actually a battle? Isn't it Blake's job?
15: Well, who knows? I mean, you're talking about a guy who hasn't played a snap in the NFL.
9: If they drafted him in the first round and he's holding the clipboard.
15: They hope, he's going to play. But not necessarily start. I don't know.
9: So what, they're playing three tackle looks? He's skipper, reporting eligible. He's going to catch a touchdown?
15: No.
9: He's going to be their starting right tackle.
15: I hope so.
9: When you said O-line, I thought you were going to say left guard.
15: Oh, okay.
9: But to me, it's corner. I'm fascinated to see how this corner room shakes out. So Terrion Arnold's a question mark.
15: Yes.
9: But beyond that, the nickel spot, right? So Rakestraw, McCreary on a one-year deal.
15: Yep.
9: Abney, who people really like, the fifth-round corner out of Arizona State. The corner position I'm fascinated with.
17: I think a wild card on this roster right now is Rakestraw. I mean, with all due respect to the ripping we've given him for 2 years for not playing, really.
15: He's hurt.
17: Right. We don't know how good he is. I mean, he could be decent.
9: Yeah,
15: so. Right.
17: All right, which quarterback position battle around the league are you most interested in?
9: Atlanta. Pair of lefties with a good offensive coach and weapons galore. Bijan, Pitts, London, who takes the reins?
15: There you go. I wrote down Tua/Penix. I mean, yeah, Kevin Stefanski, we'll see what he can do with a real quarterback. But we don't know if they're really quarterbacks anymore. You know, Tua, I think will be better getting away from that situation. But yeah, it's going to be fascinating.
17: It's not Murray and JJ?
9: There's no quarterback controversy there. That's Kyler's job.
15: Yep.
17: Should Travis Hunter be a two-way player in year two?
15: No, he should be a one-year player.

0: be really good at something first. One-year player.
1: One way is what
0: one way.
2: Yeah, one way for 1 year.
0: Oh.
2: Which position?
0: Cornerback.
2: Okay. So I think when you trade up and give up what they gave up, you have dreams of much more than just one side of the ball.
0: Right, I know.
2: I would make him a full-time corner, and then I would give him packages on offense. I think he should still play offense. I think that's why they took him, whether it's, you know, five targets a game or just a couple designed plays. He should play both ways.
0: Let's get him get good at one thing first.
1: A.J. Brown's expected to be traded next week, according to Diana Rossini. What do you think the return will be?
2: Okay, so he went for a first and a third when he was dealt to Philly, but he was 24 years old. It's a different situation, which a much different contract.
0: Yep.
2: DK Metcalf last offseason was a second. I think it's give or take a second round pick.
0: I'm going to just basically go with the Philly trade the first time and just go around lower on both a 2 and a 4.
1: The SEC made a little noise yesterday, and I saw this first. I'm going to mention before what we're going to get to about seceding from the NCAA or separating, whatever, which is just crazy in my mind.
2: Didn't we fight a war over Southern secession before?
0: Yeah, really. I know.
1: All right, though. I couldn't believe this. I didn't see this yesterday. So sometimes we walk in the morning and you see something, and you're just like, really? I mean, what is this? So SEC Commissioner Greg Sankey said on Wednesday that the SEC is the better football conference by far. That's a quote. By far over the Big Ten. Is this a dumber quote than Kenny Atkinson's analytics comment?
0: No, it's wrong. It's wrong, but it's not as dumb as Kenny Atkinson's, because Kenny Atkinson's, there was actually facts right there to show it. Sankey's stuff is really opinionated.
1: How? They're 4-0 against them in the playoff the last 3 years.
0: I understand that, but it's top to bottom.
1: Three national titles.
0: But it's not as blatant as Kenny Atkinson's. That's how he's wrong.
1: It's like, spin. Both were spin.
2: They're both spin. They're both spin.
0: I think Atkinson's is more more in fact than Sankey.
1: I mean, they're still playing according to him. So
0: yeah.
2: I mean, I think the Sankey thing is right up there because it is a fact. It's staring you in the face. They've won the last 3 national titles. It'd be like me telling you the sky's red right now.
0: I'm not saying he's wrong. I just think Atkinson's was so outlandish.
1: The only argument you could make, and he didn't say it this way, is that the bottom's better.
2: Right. Okay, but what a great argument about that is. Our awful teams are better than your
1: North bottom was better last year. Right. We didn't make the playoffs. So, all right, finally, the only team Aaron Rodgers hasn't beaten is the Green Bay Packers. If this is going to happen in what's supposed to be Rodgers' last season, it would have to happen with the Packers or the Steelers defeating the Packers and Steelers playing each other in the Super Bowl. You give that a 0.0% chance of happening.
2: If this happens, I just concede scriptwriters are real.
0: I don't think 0.0, but it's like maybe 1%, if that.
1: They were both playoff teams last year.
0: Exactly. So it is possible. You know, there could be some Mike McCarthy, Aaron Rodgers magic again.
2: But if there were scriptwriters, this is what they'd want, right?
0: Oh, absolutely.
1: It would be nauseating.
0: Oh, of course.
1: To experience Aaron Rodgers going out as a champion.
0: Oh.
1: How nauseating would that be?
0: How nauseating will be the 2 weeks if they're in the Super Bowl, too? The whole season's going to be Aaron Rodgers' nausea. At least he's not going to. They don't give gifts for goodbye tours in football like they do sometimes in
2: like
0: the
2: baseball.
0: NBA. Yeah. I don't think when he goes into Baltimore or wherever, they're going to give him any like parting gifts, so to speak.
1: It'd be, you know, on Valentine's Day, that Super Bowl.
2: Oh, wow, you're right.
1: Make it even better.
0: Maybe he would
1: let us know who his wife is or if he has a wife.
0: Does he play any?
2: She goes to another school. You wouldn't know her.
0: Do they play any NFC North teams? Steelers?
1: I don't know off the top of my head.
0: That would be wild.
2: What's your thought there? Why?
0: I don't know, that because that would be the one he's going back to. Let's say it's Minnesota, a team that he's played, you know, 15, 20 times. That would be more interesting to me than any of the other things. Who cares?
2: I don't know if he plays in NFC North teams, Tony. So that storyline will have to wait.
0: Yeah. So he comes back.
2: Well, if he pulls a Favre, then he's got to have a really bad interception in the postseason, right?
0: Correct. It's not Detroit.
2: It's the Super Bowl. It's the Thursday touchdown. It's 97-1.
0: Hey, if I hadn't seen it with my own eyes, I would have never thought it was possible. That's right. It's about my own eyes. 7 years ago, I was struggling. Couldn't read the small stuff on my phone. My distance vision had gradually grown blurry and out of focus. So I want to see the

0: esteemed expert in these matters, the amazing Dr. Yaldo. 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
10: Got Stoney in today for John. Stoney in the rest of the week. Dear Stoney coming up in less than an hour, 7:35. We got the two Grand Slam. I need Stoney's help settling a media beef. Everybody loves a media feud.
11: Oh, yeah.
10: Apparently my Ansel Perez tweet yesterday did some numbers. Some of the beat writers did not like it.
11: Oh.
10: And you're the godfather.
11: Yes.
10: So you'll weigh in on that.
11: Yeah.
10: Speaking of the Tigers.
11: Yes.
10: Got a win yesterday.
11: Mazel tov.
10: Long way to go. If, capital I, capital F, if they're going to get into this and make a run at this, who has to step up most for this baseball team?
11: One is obviously, I think, Spencer Torkelson. And 1A, in second place, is pitching today, and that's Flaherty. You can't have a bump in your rotation, especially with all the injuries that you have. Because once everybody gets healthy, he may not even be part of the rotation, or shouldn't be. But you want everybody to play well, because if they don't win enough games by the end of July, at the deadline, you want to trade as many as you can.
10: There's already an argument to be trading now.
11: Right.
10: But if they're going to
11: quote... Oh, they did make a trade yesterday.
10: Yes. Seabolt's gone.
11: Seabolt for some...
10: Well, I think they were going to end up losing him,
11: I know,
10: on waivers.
11: Because they DFA'd him.
10: Yeah, so they end up just getting some minor league arm in return. Anyway, if they're not going to wave the white flag yet, if they're going to have any shot to get back in this, you say Torque, you say Flaherty, we ask the listeners. 248-539-9797. Who's the guy that's got to step up and put a cape on and save the season? And I think you had it right with Torque, because he plays every day.
11: Yeah.
10: Right or wrong, he plays every day.
11: Correct. He's not a platoon player.
10: He's a right-handed bat. I mean, that's been circled and underlined for years. And he's a number one overall pick. And I've lost the belief that he'll ever be that guy.
11: Right.
10: But he hit 30 home runs two of the last 3 years. Can we get

0: that guy back the rest of the way? Because if you do, that's a key ingredient. And if you don't, this thing's going to continue to be what it is, a team that struggles to hit, which means they struggle to go on runs. And the Flaherty point's the opposite. Good pitching is how you avoid losing streaks.
1: Right.
0: So I think hitting is what could get them on a win streak.
1: Yes.
0: Pitching is how you avoid losing streaks. So you beat the Angels, you got a chance to win the series today, but everybody's going to grimace when they find out who's pitching.
1: Right. And, like, I think he's pitched better lately. I mean, he just has that one crappy inning, it seems, every game, where, although the walks actually have gotten better the last few starts, I believe, but it used to be, like, if you were going, you know, cash the ticket over under on walks, it was always going to be like 4.
0: Mm-hmm.
1: And he was going to, you know, do at least 5.5, 6 walks a game.
0: Yeah. The problem with him is his stuff just hasn't been as good. Like, no. His velo's been down. His fastball gets hit. Then you're relying on a slider, which has been kind of a rough pitch up and down the last couple seasons. That knuckle curve's cool when you can set it up.
1: Right. Yeah.
0: But if you...
1: When he's on, he's unhittable. Go look at all the strikeouts he has, as you know, but he's so freaking inconsistent.
0: But yeah, I mean, if you look at like some of the advanced numbers, opponents are slugging almost 600 against his slider. And his fastball is actually his worst pitch by the numbers this season. So it's not a surprise. Like, if your stuff's no good, even if one game he locates and one game he doesn't, one game he walks guys and one game he doesn't, it's a ticking time bomb.
1: Right.
0: Because once guys dial in and get their pitch, see ya. You said eventually he makes his way to the bullpen?
1: Yeah.
0: If it's going to be this bad.
1: Yes, absolutely.
0: If he can figure it out, you solidify the rotation.
1: Right. And you know what happened? Let's say Kenley's out for a while. What do you do with that spot? Put Drew Anderson, who's actually been pitching much better lately.
0: Important yesterday, too.
1: Yeah. Do you put him in a short relief role? I don't know.
0: I don't think you can afford to do that, right?
1: No.
0: Because you kind of need him in this flex spot.
1: Yeah. So
0: what's the back end of this bullpen?
1: I don't know. When's Verlander coming back? Is he going to be in the starter? Or is he going to be a long reliever?
0: Well, let's map it out.
1: Okay.
0: Because Scooble's going to be back. He's on a mission.
1: I think Verlander's going to be back before Scooble, it looks like.
0: Okay. But give me like the late June rotation.
1: The late June rotation?
0: A month from now, what's the Tigers' rotation?
1: Scooble
0: should be back, right?
1: Okay. Is Mize going to be back? Are we saying everybody's healthy, basically?
0: Sure, yeah, this groin's not a month-long deal. Okay. Sure.
1: Scooble, Mize, Valdez, who am I missing? Oh, Montero. No, yeah, Montero and Melton.
0: So not JV and not Flaherty.
1: No.
0: So they're both being utilized out of the bullpen.
1: Yes.
0: Okay. I wonder if for Jack, because you said there's always one bad inning, his third time through numbers are terrible.
1: Right.
0: Is there an argument if he only had to pitch one inning, he could dig a little deeper, get a little
1: that's
0: more
1: possible.
0: Velo, and then get the hell out of the way?
1: Yeah.
0: I mean, that's, we've seen failed starters become decent relievers.
1: Yeah, maybe he'll be an opener if they ever need one.
0: Right.
1: Or I even heard somebody talk about the fact that would they be better off having an opener when he pitches and have him start the second inning?
0: Get the first couple hitters out of the way.
1: Yeah.
0: He doesn't have to face them.
1: Three times.
0: That's the thought process with the opener.
1: Yes. So who's your rotation, if healthy?
0: Did you have Melton in there?
1: Yeah.
0: Okay, yeah. I don't mind what you did there. And I think it's important not to set the expectation that you're getting much of anything from Verlander.
1: Right.
0: Great story. Everyone's seeing him wear the Old English D and pitch at Comerica Park.
1: Yeah.
0: He's 43 years old.
1: It's Sanchez, Valdez, and the 3 M's, right?
0: Yeah. Which means I'm not counting on Flaherty for much. It's got to be Torque. Torque is the key to them being any degree of respectable the rest of the way. If they're going to make any long shot run at this, Torque from last night has to be the Torque we see more often. He had the home run. He had multiple extra base hits, had 3 knocks. All of a sudden, you don't care about the strikeout because he delivered.
1: Yeah. Now, I saw a grimace from Gov when I gave my rotation. Having Montero in there and not Verlander, was that upsetting or what?
2: No, I really wasn't grimacing at you.
1: Honest. Okay.
2: Look, I
0: some Tiger affiliate problem, probably.
2: I think Flaherty stays in the rotation. And I hate to say that, but I just think that's reality.
0: Is that because of veteran status and the money he's being paid?
2: Yeah.
0: Because it's not based on baseball.
2: I mean, ego to a degree. I mean, I think those things play part. I guess this comes down to Flaherty or Montero.
1: Yeah. And Montero's been much better.
0: Much better. You have a chance to win with Montero.
1: Now, there's a shot.
2: Use a combo of the two.
1: Yeah.
2: As the fifth starter.
1: Well, there's a shot Melton, you know, it was a one-game thing. We have to hopefully.
0: Yeah, but they're but, very but high

0: He was good last year. And allegedly, they wouldn't trade him to get a bat last year.
1: Right, and the thought is he has the stuff.
0: Yes.
1: Right? He throws hard. He gets swing and miss. He's a young arm. If that's a guy that's got runway. That's a guy that should be getting better as the season goes. So that's a guy you want in your rotation if you're going to be in it.
0: Right.
1: Now, all bets are off if this team doesn't turn around because you're going to start taking guys out of this. And that might be why Jack stays in the rotation.
0: Right.
1: Is a combination of injury / a Scooble trade or a Mize trade or both. Got to have five guys.
0: Yeah. And then who knows? By August, you might see a reappearance of Jackson Job.
1: That's right. 248-539-9797. If there's any chance the Tigers are going to get in this, who are you putting in that spot that's got to step up?
2: I think an important player, and he's kind of a volatile guy around here. Gibby called us about him, is Vierling. I think Vierling has to be better. Get that average up to 250, 260. Few more extra base hits
0: and play smart.
2: He's going to play a lot because Meadows isn't coming back anytime soon, and Baez has had a setback.
0: Yes.
2: It's going to take longer. And this center field situation with this team, and you know the play he made the other night.
0: Yeah,
2: I mean
0: he didn't play last night, and then AJ wouldn't say specifically if it was he was benched because
2: he pinch hit.
0: Yeah, but he didn't start. He was not right in the lineup.
1: Yeah, did you saw AJ's answer?
0: Yeah.
1: It was kind of word soupy.
0: Mm-hmm.
1: So this was the quote. I got time here. We have a ton of conversations after games. I'm not going to single him out as that's the reason he's not playing. It's not a great matchup for most righties. Soriano's nasty on righties, especially with sinkers. We talked to him today about the speed of the play. If everything is indicted on a mistake or an error in judgment or a misjudgment, you'd see that happen in the moment. We address the things that we want to do well. We do address the things that we don't do well. It's unfair for Maddie to hang him because of a mistake. I'm playing the lineup we hope can beat the Angels.
0: Okay. I understand he's not going to put any of his players out to dry.
1: You're not going to confirm,
0: no.
1: Yeah, I benched his ass.
0: No, yeah. I mean, it just was weird that, you know, Perez suffered nothing.
1: Neither of them.
0: I know. Well, Vierling was not well, it
1: depends
0: starting lineup.
1: What you believe.
0: Yeah.
1: But to his point, if you're going to do it, you do it in the moment. You yank him from the game. Oh, I'm surprised he didn't just
0: Billy Martin,
1: a
0: Reggie
1: point.
0: Jackson.
1: Well, he did it with Baez. He's done it before as a Tiger skipper.
0: I know.
1: It's 97. Wolf.
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1: That was good news. Fears. I mean, he led the nation in assists last year. He had a great combine. That's what people were freaked out about.
2: Yeah, there was thought if he could sneak into the late first, would he go?
1: Yes.
2: Like Jace Richardson.
1: Yeah.
2: But that's a big win for MSU.
1: Oh, yeah.
2: Because it's not like Izzo was going to replace him in the portal.
1: I know. And by the way, speaking of the draft, there's talk that the three Michigan guys might go in the top 15. And they're talking about Mara being like a top 7 pick.
2: So where did Edie go? Top 10?
1: Yeah. I saw one mock draft had Mara going to the Clippers, I think, at 5.
2: At 5?
1: Yeah.
2: I mean, there's a bunch of good dudes at the top of this draft.
1: Right. The top 4 is supposedly, yeah, obviously.
2: People excited about. And then you have
1: and Johnson.
2: Yaks,
1: yeah.
2: I think they'll all go in the first. Go in the first, right, 20 or so picks.
1: Right. But there's talk that we might all go in the first 15. There's teams that are possibly want to trade. I saw one story, you know, who knows what to believe these days, especially with mock drafts and stuff, that the Pistons might want to trade up to get Yaks from 21. He would space the floor a little bit. He can do a little of everything, but I don't know.
2: How high would you have to move up from 21? Because they have the Minnesota pick at 21.
1: I wouldn't move up more than...
2: You have to get to like 12?
1: 15 is my limit, basically. Depending on what you have to give up.
2: I get on paper. Older college player, feels more plug and play, can get his own shot, can shoot the three. I thought really stepped up as a defender for Michigan.
1: Yes.
2: You can switch him. He can guard different body types.
1: And he's multi-positional.
2: Yeah. I mean, multi-position really comes down to how many positions can you defend.
1: Right.
2: And I think that's an asset for him. It suddenly makes more sense why Michigan won the national title when you look at what they're about to put into the NBA. Text coming in on the Tigers. If the Tigers want to make a run, they better trade for a bat. They're not in a position to do that.
1: Not right now.
2: No. Someone internally has to step up, whether it's Colt Keith or it's Spencer Torkelson.
1: Not that it makes a difference, because we're allowed to be wrong. Scott Harris and other general managers in town are not allowed to be wrong. That's the difference in the jobs and the salaries.
2: Yeah.
1: But all of us, fans, media, goofballs like us, wanted Bo Bichette. What's Bo Bichette up to these days, by the way?
2: Not great, Sony.
1: Now, it would probably be a little less pressure playing here than in New York. I get all that. He might be better here. I don't know. But right now, and it's still early in his Met career, Bo Bichette has been awful.
2: Right.
1: But you imagine if we traded the farm or spent a lot of money and got Bo, but people would be going crazy here. Well, at least they spent money, even though the guy sucks.
2: Well, I think it's better than the alternative of doing nothing.
1: Yes. I agree.
2: And our thought wasn't Bichette or bust.
1: No.
2: I mean, his name always came up.
1: Right.
2: Because he was a damn good hitter in Toronto.
1: Yeah.
2: Scott needs to step up. Harris needs to step up if this team's going to have any chance. That's Mark in... he says it's got to get him some bats. And another name that's come up is Mike Trout, which if Trout gets traded, it's not going to be to Detroit.
1: Right. And he says he doesn't want to get traded anywhere.
2: Is that kind of silly?
1: Yes.
2: Like, Shohei left, and now look how much fun he's having.
1: Right.
2: He's winning World Series plural.
1: Right.
2: Don't you want to do that? And he's an East Coast guy. Phillies are in contention.
1: Yes.
2: The Yankees could use him. No? You want to stay out and...
1: I know. The weather's nice. Maybe your kids are there. I don't know. I mean, you go to Philly for probably every Eagles game. You're a season ticket holder. So, you know...
2: Yeah, but what would be more fulfilling? Going home and chasing down a World Series?
1: Yeah.
2: I mean, if that's the only thing that really eludes him, he's going to be a Hall of Famer.
1: Yes.
2: Postseason success.
1: I know.
2: Joe in Newport says, I think Torkelson for sure is the most important if they're going to save this season, but also Riley Green. Green's been hitting great, but we need some power too, especially with our pitching staff being decimated. Run support is the biggest problem. That'll make our pitching look even better.
1: Yeah, they are bottom third in home runs. It would be nice to have him more power, but I ain't complaining about him at all. You know, I wouldn't say step up. For them to contend legitimately, I would say he needs to at least do what he's doing now all season.
3: Well, their best two hitters are not hitting a lot of home runs. That's kind of a weird thing to have.
2: Mm-hmm.
3: I mean, it'd be... Right. It's nitpicky, but McGonagall and Green.
1: Correct.

0: A little more power.
1: Yes.
2: Right. Yeah, the team leader in home runs is Dingler.
1: He's got double digits, right?
2: Who's second? Is it Torque?
1: Torque's
2: up to
1: five, I think.
2: He had 5 in 5 days.
1: Oh.
2: I think he's up to 8 maybe now.
1: Ooh.
2: I could double check that. But that does highlight, if you're an offense that struggles and you don't hit homers, you have to string together more quality at-bats to make a dent.
1: Yeah.
2: If you got a guy with one swing, suddenly we didn't need 4 or 5 hits in an inning to put up a crooked number.
1: Right.
2: It's a walk, a bloop, and a blast, and now here we are. We put 3 spot up.
1: I mean, and it always seems, and it's not necessarily true, it's just our perception because we watch them closer than any other team, especially with Torque, that most of his home runs always seem to be, you know, solo shots.
2: Like the one last night.
1: Yes.
2: So on the season, Torque is second with 8 home runs.
1: Okay.
2: You know who's third? This will be great.
1: Third on the Tigers?
2: Tom, do you know? Okay, this will be great. Any guesses? So 1 is Dingler, 2 is Torque. Who's third on the team in home runs?
1: McGonagall has 3, right?
2: That's not McGonagall.
0: Is it Carpenter?
2: It's Kerry Carpenter.
0: 6, right?
2: 6 for Carp. Who last played when?
1: May 1st. I don't know.
2: May 9th. May 9th. Wow. Third on the team with home runs, hasn't played in 21 days, 3 weeks.
1: Hey, but they command the strike zone, though.
2: Guys, the product's horrible and unwatchable. It makes me sad. Look at the last 162 games and tell me why they're 84-78. Is that even right? I thought it'd be worse.
1: I thought it'd be much worse.
2: He said, if that's the record, no, they won't make the postseason. They need to shake things up a little bit. It says, or a lot of it if they trade Scooble. That's JP. And
1: by the way, to the texter who said Scott needs to step up, I think, you know, even if they don't do well, he's got to step up at the deadline and have a good deadline. Something he really hasn't had.
2: So his first deadline was Eduardo Rodriguez, right?
1: Yeah. And I'm convinced, and I could, I'd love for the real story of that to come out. I mean, he gets the blame because he's in charge.
2: He's left holding the bag at the end of the day.
1: But I have a feeling that deal, they had a done deal, and all of a sudden out of nowhere.
2: He may have screwed him. I don't dispute that, but as the...
1: I know, right. I said it's his fault because he's the man in charge.
2: Well, and you got to have a backup plan. And maybe it's a harsh lesson he learned as a first-time decision maker.
1: I don't think when you have a deal made, all right, we agree, there's a black backup plan.
2: Well, but a key cog in getting a deal done is knowing whether the player is going to waive his no trade. Getting it not hypothetically, but knowing that it's officially been waived.
1: Well, if the agent says it's done too as well, and then for whatever reason it changed...
2: So then his second trade deadline was Flaherty. No. Second was the Flaherty deadline.
1: All right.
2: Where they traded Jack away and still kind of made a miraculous run. He did what was necessary.
1: Sweeney and Lozano, right?
2: Yeah. Lorenzo. They got what they could get. It wasn't, to your point, maybe not an exciting deadline.
1: No.
2: I think they handled it the way they had to. They played the cards they were dealt.
1: Last year
2: they were actually in a great spot and they did nothing. They shopped at Dollar General.
1: Charlie Morton.
2: He actually made them worse. The players they came in made them worse.
1: Yeah, Charlie Morton and Paddock.
2: Paddock, Morton. Finnegan was a decent addition, but in totality they were worse. The pitching got worse because of the guys they counted on to eat those innings.
1: Right.
2: And famously, they didn't add a bat.
1: Correct.
2: So if you graded his deadlines, he whiffed on the first one. He whiffed on the third one.
1: His deadlines, you have to give him a D.
2: And I think if
1: a D minus.
2: And if this is what they are, if there are a dozen games under 500, he'll be judged on how he creates a market for Scooble and how he bests. Look, nobody likes to be sellers, but if you're a seller, there's still a right way to do it.
1: Of course.
0: So you mentioned a name there, and it was one of his good acquisitions, or the only one last year, Finnegan.
2: Yeah.
0: I think he's got to step up here. Because we don't know what's going on with Jansen. Jansen hasn't been good. Vest's ERA is over 7.
1: Look at Finnegan's stats. I was listening last night and then on my way home. And Dan Dickerson was pointing out, because Finnegan was on the mound at the time, how his numbers, they look really good. But when you look closely, even in basic, strikeouts and walks, he's walked more guys than he's struck out.
0: Exactly. It's 19 to 15. And here's something very head-scratching. And this kind of sums up this team right now. So he has a 1.82 ERA.
1: Yeah.
0: That's the best of his career. Last year, he had a 1.5 with the Tigers, but he also pitched a ton with the Nationals. So this would be his best ERA. He also has his highest whip of his career, 1.62.
2: It's not sustainable.
1: Right.
0: Like, what in the world's going on here?
1: Because he's walking guys.
0: Yeah, exactly.
2: Well, and to your point, now you have...

0: on pitching.
1: We had the stat yesterday. I don't think they got a save last night, right?
2: No.
1: He was the last pitcher. But Stoney, they've had 23 save opportunities, and they have 10 saves.
0: They lead the league in blown saves, and there's nobody else. They had, I think, 10 or 11 blown saves, and the league average, because I said this yesterday afternoon, was 5.3, and the next worst than the Tigers was 8 blown saves. That's how many it's been.
2: At the same time, I don't have the update, but for the month of May, they were the worst offense.
0: Yes.
2: The worst offense in all of baseball. And the bullpen, it feels like a usage issue. They've pitched a ton of innings because of all the injuries. It's an overtaxed bullpen.
1: But it's the back end. It's the blown saves.
0: Right.
1: Your team is in position to win games, and you're the worst in the league at finishing that out.
0: Yes.
1: To me, that you would be 8 under right now. Certainly a little bit more appealing in terms of turning this around, right? If you were just average.
0: I think.
2: Yeah, but if their bats were average,
0: I think they lead
2: a bigger deal.
0: I think they lead the majors in teams with leads after 6 innings that haven't won those games.
1: But you look at it, go to the NFL, for example. A team that would continue to blow fourth quarter leads would drive you insane. The same thing's happening here with the Tigers.
0: Yeah.
1: I'm not defending the lineup. The lineup blows to a degree. I mean, it's the worst in baseball, like you said, this month.
2: In May, yeah.
1: But you are in a position to win, and if you're just average, that's 4 to 5 more wins.
0: Especially like early on when, like, you know, obviously, you know, Kenley Jansen screwed up, but Anderson was horrible for a big stretch. They all were bad.
1: Yeah. He's been better.
0: He's been better.
2: He's finally settled in. Couple quick texts. Guys, there's nobody to step up. We've seen it year after year. They are who they are. Burn it to the ground and start over. If only Major League Baseball would let Colt Keith use an aluminum bat, then he could get his first home run. That's Kevin and McComb. Green went from 200 strikeouts and a bunch of bombs. Now he's hitting with less Ks and people are still bitching. I'd rather him put the ball in play. No, nobody's bitching.
0: Nobody's bitching about it.
2: Torkelson is the glue of the team. When he succeeds, the team succeeds. We need him more than anyone to turn it around ASAP. Well, he had the 3 knocks yesterday. Not a surprise they won the game. Hey, as I'm looking down at some of the news on social media, Tigers skid sparks radio host's blast of Perez's Instagram post. I wonder who they're talking about. 8 o'clock led to a fun little local media feud. Stoney, you're the godfather. We'll get your thoughts on it. Do that at 8 o'clock. We've got the 2 Grand Slam. We've got Heather's News. And Dear Stoney, all coming up this hour. It's 97.1.
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5: Before we give away some money, here's Heather with the news.
6: Yeah, this news is brought to you by Fusion Energy. Well, multiple suspects are in custody following a shooting on the Southfield Freeway. So on Wednesday afternoon, a portion of the freeway in Detroit was shut down. Michigan State Police said that the incident was first reported right around 1:30 p.m., involved a vehicle on northbound Southfield Freeway near Plymouth Road. They shut the northbound lanes down for hours. All lanes were reopened around 5:45. So they were shut down for quite a while. Like I said, multiple people have been taken into custody, but authorities have not released additional details. Detroit police are clarifying the circumstances surrounding a deadly shooting on the city's east side. So authorities are now saying the 20-year-old man involved, identified as Anthony Boone, died from a self-inflicted gunshot wound, not police gunfire as initially reported. So Police Chief Todd Bettison says body cam footage shows that the suspect, Boone, shot himself as officers attempted to enter a locked bedroom while executing a search warrant. So it was initially thought that the officers were involved in the shooting because both of them did fire shots, but it turns out that was not the case. Police were at the home as part of this investigation into Boone allegedly firing into a nearby home days earlier. They're now searching for another suspect, Boone's 17-year-old brother, who was also involved in the previous shooting. The case will now be turned over to the Wayne County Prosecutor's Office for review. Outgoing MSU President Kevin Guskowitz is speaking out as he prepares to leave East Lansing, now for Clemson University. So in this farewell message that he kind of wrote to the campus community, he said that he's stepping down because certain members of MSU's Board of Trustees repeatedly obstructed progress, undermining both his administration and the will of the board's majority. He didn't like name the specific trustees.
5: Okay. But
6: he called them out without naming them. He said their behavior made it impossible for the university to move forward on key initiatives.
5: Wow.
6: So now his exit leaves MSU once again searching for, you know, stable leadership as they work to rebuild trust in a clear path forward.
5: So this is damning for multiple reasons. It's damning because he was set to get a big raise, doubling
6: huge
5: his
6: raise,
5: salary.
6: Yeah.
5: And he said, no, this place is just untenable. He also didn't have to say any of this. He could have just said, hey, I'd read that Clemson's got a great football program. I think it's a better job. He wanted this out there. Think about how unbearably awful the Board of Trustees have to be for him to turn down a doubling of

0: salary and go out of his way to make sure this is public. And now their athletic director has a much lower buyout if Jay Batt ever wants to leave. If I was a Spartan fan, I'd be sweating. This is a disaster.
1: It's if you're a sports fan, you have to. Well, if you believe in Jay Batt, you know.
0: You want to give the guy a shot. You don't want him looking out to, you know, for the first exit ramp.
1: I know. And you mentioned earlier, eventually the athletic director is going to have to get a new basketball coach eventually, Father Time.
0: And try to give the football program a shot here.
1: Yeah, absolutely. Look, the president, I mean, I have a whole weird angle on this whole board of trustees stuff. It's like, why is it a elected position? Why am I voting for the trustees or whatever you want to call them at Wayne State University? I have nobody in my family goes to Wayne State. What do I care? Why am I voting? So I like write in like friends' names. I mean, that's...
0: Do you really?
1: Yes, absolutely. Even with Michigan and Michigan
0: State. All of a sudden your neighbor is on the board. That'd be great.
1: Even, you know, with Michigan and Michigan State, I mean, it doesn't affect me that much.
0: When you put it that
1: unless way... Unless you have a kid or who goes there or you went there, right?
0: When you put it that way, you're like, yeah, why am I voting for this?
1: Right. That
0: I guess
1: it's
0: a public universe. Is the argument because they're public institutions?
1: Yeah, but it doesn't happen in every state.
0: Okay.
2: Hey, if you want a chance to win $2,000, give us a chance. Give us a call now. 248-539-9797. Hey, a Michigan man is $2 million richer. This man, who is remaining anonymous, won the massive lottery prize with $20 that he won from two other tickets just moments before. So the guy got two tickets, won $20. Says he normally doesn't play the $20 games. But one was calling to him, this $20 scratch-off ticket. And he said, you know what? I've got $20. I'll take that ticket. And boom, he won $2 million. He says he plans to buy a house, take a vacation, and then save the remainder.
0: And good call being anonymous.
2: Yeah.
0: You don't need people coming out of the woodwork.
2: No, not at all. A 33-year-old Florida man was arrested after he allegedly broke into a store in the middle of the night last week to steal some Pokemon cards. And he did it using a chainsaw. So,
0: well, you're not sneaking with a chainsaw.
2: Not at all. He didn't sneak at all. So he was caught on surveillance footage using this chainsaw. He cut like a triangle into this hurricane-proof window. He also cut himself in the process. So he left a lot of blood behind at the scene. And he tried to initially break the window with a rock, but then thought, you know what? Don't worry, I got my chainsaw right here. Use that instead.
0: What a brainiac.
2: He did get away with about $12,000 worth of cards.
0: These cards are worth stuff now, man.
2: Gosh,
0: it's crazy.
2: They are. But in addition to leaving his blood behind at the scene, he also drove his own car. His license plate was captured in the video and things like that. So he's been charged with burglary and grand theft.
0: Burglary, grand theft, and being an idiot.
2: Exactly.
0: All right, Heather with the news. Let's play the two grand slam.
3: It's the Costa and Jansen with Heather 2 Grand Slam. 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
2: All right, let's give away some money. We all know the rules. 10 questions, 60 seconds. Your chance to win $2,000. If not, hopefully you'll get $25 for each question answered correctly.
0: Ed is hanging out in Ferndale. Good morning, Ed.
4: Hey, good morning. How y'all doing?
2: Hey, Ed. Have you played before?
4: Yes, I have played before.
2: Okay, how'd you do last time?
4: I think I got 4 last time I played.
2: All right.
1: $100.
2: Maybe you'll do better this time, hopefully, right?
4: I hope so.
2: I hope so, too.
4: I can do better.
2: All right, Ed, you know the rules. If you want to say pass, you're welcome to. If there's time, we'll get back to those questions. But your time is going to start right now. Who is the Detroit Tigers starting pitcher today?
4: Jack Flaherty.
2: What jersey number does Sam Laporta wear?
4: Oh, pass.
2: How many Stanley Cups have the Vegas Golden Knights won?
4: 1.
2: Who played Henry Hill in Goodfellas?
4: Pass.
2: Where did Stephon Castle play in college?
4: Pass.
2: Is St. Ignace located in the lower or upper peninsula of Michigan?
4: Upper.
2: Matt Vierling played in a World Series with this team.
4: The Red Sox?
2: This R&B group had the 1991 hit, I Wanna Sex You Up.
4: Pass.
2: Who won the last NBA team to... Who was the last NBA team to repeat as champions?

0: Warriors?
1: Who is the head football coach at Penn State?
2: Once again, you get four.
3: That's tough.
1: $100.
3: That's a tough one.
2: Yeah.
0: Yeah, I passed too much.
2: I thought Tuesdays was tougher, but anyway. Here we go.
3: Sony's saying you're not as smart as the last guy.
2: For me, I don't know.
3: Ed, we'll get you on hold. We'll get you your money. Thanks for playing.
2: Way to go, Ed.
0: Thanks,
2: the Tigers starting pitcher today.
3: Jack Flaherty.
2: He got that right.
3: One for one.
2: Sam LaPorta wears
3: 87.
2: The Vegas Golden Knights, like he said, won one Stanley Cup.
3: May have two here soon.
2: Exactly. Henry Hill in Goodfellas was portrayed by the late but great Ray Liotta.
3: Mm-hmm.
2: Stefan Castle played at UConn.
3: Yep, he sure did, Stoney.
2: St. Ignace is located in the Upper Peninsula. Matt Vierling played in a World Series with this team. It was the Philadelphia Phillies.
3: Your Phillies.
2: Yes, 2023.
3: Kind of played in that utility role.
2: Yeah, exactly. This R&B group had the 1991 hit, I Want to Sex You Up, Color Me Bad.
3: See, Tom just puts these questions in to make another read. I mean, that's all that is. That's transparent as
4: hell. Nobody has to pull it.
2: That's right.
3: Okay.
4: But somebody will.
3: We'll just be all mature adults.
2: Who was the last NBA team to repeat as champions? He got that correct. The Golden State Warriors.
3: It took him a second, but I'm glad he stuck with it because he knew it.
2: Yes.
3: And it got him up to a three-digit number.
2: Yes.
3: $100.
2: The head football coach at Penn State is Matt Campbell.
3: Yeah. If you believe it, nearly a Lions coach.
2: That's true. Well, they took the other Campbell instead. Yeah. After one Campbell turned him down, maybe.
3: Allegedly, potentially, yeah. It's out there if you believe it. 248-539-9797. End of the hour, we'll get the Godfather to weigh in on a sports media feud that I have found myself in. Mm-hmm. Are you Team Costa or Team Beat Writer? We'll do that. But first, we've got Dear Stoney.
2: I'm scared.
3: Yeah, how about this? I'll give you a little bit of a teaser. Normally, John has some idea. You're going to be asked about a ride or die situation, date night, and weight loss.
2: Okay.
3: You give some people some sage wisdom.
2: All right.
3: We'll do that coming up next.
2: Yep.
3: Tell you about Moran Chevrolet. 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
8: It's an embarrassment. It's an absolute embarrassment. Boom! Boom!
10: You tell me if it's hard or not. That was a dumbass pick.
11: So these were written for John, but Stoney.
12: Oh, boy.
11: Your sage wisdom is needed. Dear Stoney.
12: Hey.
11: Got ride or die, date night, and a weight loss question. We start with ride or die.
12: Ride or die. Okay.
11: Dear John / dear Stoney. I've been happily married for 15 years, and we have hardly ever fought. That was until this month. Recently, we were watching Should I Marry a Murderer? And I thought to myself, I would never say anything to get my wife in trouble. I asked her, would you turn me in if I killed someone? And she said, I wouldn't be able to live with myself if I didn't. It led to a fight where I said she wasn't ride or die. Could you marry someone who would turn you in? On the other side, am I a bad person because I'd cover up a murder?
12: Wow. It's a great question. I don't think I could be with somebody who was a murderer. I don't.
11: So if Cindy told you, hey.
12: Yeah, I'd turn her in.
13: I would do the same.
12: Yes. Because I'd be worried that maybe, you know, she's got this habitual thing that all of a sudden one day I'm going to wake up and there's going to be a gun in my mouth.
11: Does it depend how the person's murdered?
12: No, but I mean, I was
13: like,
12: the first thing
13: more
12: I thought
13: the reasonings behind it.
11: Yeah, was this like a plotted, gruesome murder, or is like,
12: well, yeah,
11: an accident that then she had to bury a body? And,
12: well, yeah, that does change things a little.
13: Or is it
12: little.
13: In self defense? I mean, there's
12: right.
13: I think maybe the reasoning behind it could change a little bit, but I think
11: but
13: I
11: would turn Colin in
13: if he murdered somebody. And I think he'd want me to turn him in.
11: Right,
13: like, I think
11: want to be turned.
13: I think he would turn himself in.
11: Do you think Colin would turn you in?
13: Probably.
11: Would Cindy turn? Yeah, she would.
12: Yes, absolutely. Should.
11: So the wife is in the right in your mind.
12: Yes.
11: And this guy is wrong.
12: The guy's definitely wrong.
11: I don't think Kelsey would turn me in. And
12: really?
11: I don't think I'd turn her in.
12: Wow.
11: Bonnie and Clyde.
12: Fugitives with the catacomb.

0: To keep that secret for the rest of your life.
1: I guess so.
0: Yikes. Number two, date night. Dear Stoney, my mouth may have got me in trouble. I met a girl on the apps, and after a few dates, I talked a big game about making her a home-cooked meal. But here's the thing. I can barely boil water. I mostly eat out or heat up frozen stuff. What's an easy but impressive enough meal I can make?
2: Well, you're the expert on this. I'm perfect for this.
0: Call your wife. What does she say?
2: No. I would, you know, make some sort of like pasta and, and make it, you know, put some nice little cheese, baked cheese or something around it. And you find out if she likes some ground beef. You put some beef in there, maybe. I don't know. Some kind of fancy pasta dish is what I would do.
0: Pasta's always easy, right?
2: Like, yes, even I could do that.
0: Yes. You know? Maybe find out what she likes. Like, what, like, if. Does she like chicken? Does she like fish?
2: Right.
0: That's pretty easy to... Chicken is pretty easy to make.
1: Yeah, chicken, people freak out if they're not good cooks. Like, are they going to undercook it?
0: Oh.
1: And then if you overcook it, it's rubbery?
2: Yeah.
1: But pasta's safe. I mean, if you boil water, put noodles in. I'm not even telling you, you got to make a homemade sauce.
2: Right.
0: Oh, no.
1: I mean, that sounds like
2: homemade sauce. No,
1: but you could buy a jar.
2: Yes, absolutely.
1: Get you by for date night. Do a little garlic bread with it.
2: Uh-huh.
0: But you know what?
2: Stouffer's garlic bread.
1: And how about this? Grate the cheese. Like fresh grated cheese for the pasta. Don't get like the Parmesan in a can.
2: Correct.
1: It looks good.
0: It's grater. Yes.
2: Yeah.
0: I mean, if he's not much of a cookie
1: man. Yeah, you might not have one. Buy a cheese grater. Lesson one. Buy a cheese grater.
2: Yes.
0: Or
2: you get a little parsley and, you know, put that on.
1: Looks fancy.
2: Dress it up a little bit.
0: Yeah.
1: Glass of wine, you're good to go.
0: What I would end up doing, you don't want to lie to this girl forever, right? Because if you can really create a good meal, she's going to think you really are a good cook.
2: Right.
0: Have some fun. What I would end up doing if I couldn't cook and I lied about it, I would get takeout and I'd put it together. And then ultimately I would tell her that I didn't cook this meal. I don't really know how to cook. I just made it. Like, I would prepare the takeout food like I made it. And then I would ultimately fess up and say, I really can't cook.
2: Or if you bring over a personal chef, you have him in the basement. And you
0: sure, or you could do that.
2: How elaborate is this line? I don't know.
1: You got Emerald in the basement.
2: Well, you're talking about you know, wine. Maybe you put a little wine, put some stuff in the wine, and then you can be part of the first question: ride or die, murder the person.
1: Sorry, at this point, this feels
0: Where is this going?
1: It's like out of a sitcom. You're like walking into one room and switching out the plates with the chef. Yeah. An idea that popped in my head. Maybe it's terrible. If you're just gonna confess that you're not a good cook, do you make it like a team thing? Like, what does she want? You go to the grocery store together, you pick out the ingredients. Now it's a little more intimate. Yeah. Maybe that's your solution.
2: Yeah, maybe.
1: If you're not gonna try to keep up the charade, I think that's the way to.
0: You can't keep it up forever. I mean, if it's going to go somewhere, she's going to eventually learn you can't cook.
2: Right, yeah. but you should ask maybe what she does like. That way, if you're going to make it something and or at least fudge it, you know what to get.
1: Make your specialty, Dino Chicken Nuggets. Sounds like what this guy's all about.
2: Yeah.
1: All right, last one, weight loss. Dear Stoney, my wife complains about not liking her body. She's been saying she wants to try one of the GLP-1s, the weight loss drugs. I tell her she's beautiful, but I worry about the side effects and long-term problems if she gets on one of the medications. I don't want to be married to a skeleton or have her gain it all back if she ever gets off of it. The harsh truth is she's never really tried to lose weight. She'll go to the gym for a week or two and quit. She needs to try harder, if I'm being honest, but I know I can't say that. How would you handle it?
2: I'd say, honey, you look fine in my eyes. You don't need to
1: maybe
2: do anything,
1: fine.
2: But
0: you look fine.
2: You look beautiful,
0: mom,
2: whatever. You know, you don't need to lose any weight. But if you do, if she wants to do the GLP, why not? There have been many success stories with the GLP. Yes, we're not sure down the road if there are going to be side effects, but, you know, if you want to take that chance, take that chance.
0: I like that answer. Yeah. I mean, I think it's kind of important to support her. You could, if you really didn't want her to go on one of these, you telling her she looks beautiful is great, but that's not going to change how she feels about herself.
2: Correct.
0: So you do need to support her. If you want to try getting her to the gym more, maybe you can do this together. Let's say, like, you know what? Let's go together. Let's get a workout plan going on. You can bring in that chef, Stoney, and work on the food, because food is super important into your weight loss journey as well. Work on your diet.
2: Or just you cook for her all the time and you can't cook, and so she'll have weight loss anyway because she doesn't want to eat your lousy food.
0: But I'm kind of with it. Like, if that's what she wants to do, I kind of support her.
2: Yeah.
1: The drugs make me a little uncomfortable.
0: Sure.
1: I would prefer to do it the old-fashioned way, but it's hard. So I think you'd have to attack

0: it both with activity. Maybe it's not the gym. Maybe it's you guys are going for walks or hikes or something, bike, whatever active thing you want to do outside.
1: You can do both. I mean, I think people that go in the GLP and don't exercise, I think you're making a mistake.
0: I agree.
2: Well, I think you have to still. Yes. You're going to lose muscle. You need to be working out.
0: Right. And then food. I think food might be more important than even working out because it's calories in, calories out. If you're eating a lot of like high fat, high sugar, not satiating foods, you're going to just gorge all day.
1: The thing with the GLP, they say, is that you lose your appetite.
0: Yes, that's why it works.
1: Right.
0: You just eat less.
1: Yeah.
2: You're not hungry.
0: You still need faster. Nutrients.
1: Correct.
2: I know. And you still need to work out.
1: Absolutely.
0: So. All right. You can send them in every week. DearJohnJansen@gmail.com. John will be back next week for Dear John. So send them in. DearJohnJansen, J-O-N, DearJohnJansen@gmail.com. It's 97.1.
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0: Text says, stop with the random 90s music bands. You're making it impossible for anyone to win.
1: Really?
0: I think 90s bands are fair game.
1: Yeah. Just because I don't know them doesn't mean you shouldn't know them.
2: You don't always do 90s bands.
1: I know. Well,
2: you have,
3: I've done current stuff.
2: Yeah. Yes.
0: You got to have a robust knowledge.
3: That's the thing. You get ripped if you do something that's hot right now, which we've done.
0: Right.
3: We don't do very much before the 90s. Once in a while, I'll throw one in.
0: But only if it's before the 90s, it's like a classic.
3: Yeah.
0: It's one that everybody would know. Anyway.
3: It's a no-win situation. Some people think I make these questions hard because the money's taken out of my salary. Somebody put that on Twitter.
1: Yes, I saw that. Yeah.
3: I mean.
1: Come on, really?
0: Could you imagine if it actually came out of your salary what the questions would be?
3: If I do, if somebody wins, I get spanked by Jimmy.
1: Yeah.
3: There we go. Goodness. Why don't we just go all the way?
0: There's a flogging that takes place at 10:02.
1: Yes. If the guy doesn't get any right, Tom gets a comp day.
3: Yeah.
0: I'm telling you, the questions would be like advanced algebra.
1: Yeah.
0: You got 60 seconds to get all these right. People also loved your Board of Regents point. This says, I'll be writing in Stony for Wayne State Board of Trustees now.
1: Damn right.
0: It says, as an MSU grad, it's fun to vote for the Michigan board. I always vote for a member of the Green Party.
1: Well, Rico said he would just vote for the biggest, like, you know, loser for the Michigan thing.
0: Do people actually do that?
1: I have no idea.
0: Well, it depends what you think of a loser. Like,
1: right. Like, whatever.
0: Depending on your affiliation.
1: Exactly.
0: It says, there's so many other things to talk about. Your crime fetish needs to stop. Well, I think the Ride or Die, the...
1: Oh, yeah.
0: Those shows are popular. Have you watched the...
2: I've watched that show. I did try to watch it, but that's right up my alley. I love those crime documentaries.
1: Well, there's if you're into the podcast, I haven't listened to them, but I've heard Doug talk about it. I mean, I know a lot of people that their favorite podcasts are like these crime and mystery and all that kind of stuff.
0: True crime stuff.
1: True murders. Yes, exactly.
0: The Ride or Die, would you turn in your spouse? Text says, I would never, ever, ever, two evers, turn my wife in.
2: Even if she brutally murdered somebody?
0: Ugh. Chris and Livonia says, my wife is ride or die, I think, and said it depends on how much the reward is if she would turn me in.
1: Oh, wow.
0: How much would it take for you to turn your wife in? 248. Heather wouldn't have to turn Colin in because he'd get caught instantly. Step stool at the scene of the crime.
1: Oh.
2: Oh, my gosh.
0: Hey, Jimmy, someone kills your wife. Do you want their spouse to fess up or cover up so you never get closure? Andy at work. Just think about it from the other side.
1: You have to turn the person in. It's
0: but
1: murder.
0: Isn't there immunity like in the courts? Like you don't have to testify against your spouse?
1: Isn't that a thing? I do not know.
0: Maybe I've watched too many of these crime
1: I don't know.
0: Law shows.
1: Call David Femininio, he would know. I have no idea.
0: I think maybe if some lawyers are listening.
1: Yeah.
0: Do you have to testify against your spouse or do you have the right to recuse yourself?
1: Can you take the fifth on anything in life? I have no idea.
0: But I think, unless I'm just watching too many TV shows, I think you can recuse yourself from testifying against your spouse.
1: That was in Perry Mason back in 1973. No, I don't know.
0: Okay.
1: I have no idea.
0: Legal briefs.
1: Yeah.
0: On the guy who doesn't know how to cook but has the date coming over. Buy rotisserie chicken from one of the grocery stores. Done.
1: Oh,
0: well,
1: yeah.
0: You gotta do a little more than that.
1: Well, you reheat it a little bit. You slice it, maybe make a nice presentation.
3: The worst thing you can do is fake something. You're just building a hole. Like, act like you can do something that you can't do. Unless your intentions are that this isn't going to last very long.
0: Like, don't get me wrong. The rotisserie chicken is a great life hack. I mean, it's like a loss leader for these stores, so you're getting a good deal if you're trying to feed people, but it's not fancy. You're not going to impress a date with the rotisserie chicken.
1: No.
0: Now, you can take the meat from it and work it into a dish.
3: So what about this?
0: It's already cooked. You wouldn't have to worry about, undercooking chicken.
3: You got a few days before this is going to happen. What if you try to do a test run on making something? Teach yourself from either the cooking, the Food Network or even YouTube. Like, I've taught myself how to do stuff to my car and save tons of money.
0: It's a great point. Everything now is on YouTube. You can learn how to do anything. I mean, there probably is a series of, easy meals to make for dates. There's something for everybody online now. And there's probably a couple options, and you could pick something that you like.
1: Yeah.
0: Demo it.
1: You could probably go on YouTube and find out how the best way to murder your spouse.
2: Oh my gosh.
0: I think Twitch has advice on that. What was something about an icicle?
2: Okay. An icicle.
0: What are you going to do if you don't know how to cook? Vote for KFC.

0: Heather using the Mrs. Doubtfire charade to try to pass off yourself as a cook.
1: Yeah, for sure. But then you have to admit to it. That's my thing, is like, he did this lie, pretend you can cook, get the takeout, and then admit that it was takeout.
0: How can someone worry about the side effects of GLP-1s when the alternative is being obese and unhealthy?
2: Yeah, I tend to agree with that.
1: Well, I don't know how what this woman really looked like. A lot of women say they don't like their they're not overweight.
2: But in general, you know, I'm not going to take it because of the side effects.
0: Well, but I think that's a false equivalency. The only two choices in life aren't GLP-1 or be fat.
2: No, not at all. But he was just but the texter was just talking about.
0: But then he says the alternative is being open. No, the alternative is you cut what you're eating and you work out, and it's hard. No one's saying it's easy, but there's another way.
2: Yeah.
0: Tell her she doesn't need to lose weight. You like fat girls.
1: It doesn't matter what you like. It's what she thinks of herself.
2: That's the whole thing. It's the self-esteem thing. You have, he likes her the way she is, according to the letter.
0: Mm-hmm. Yeah. But if she doesn't, then that's what she's battling.
2: Mm-hmm.
0: 248-539-9797. 8 o'clock hour. I need the Godfather to weigh in on something.
2: And
0: that's not a Dear Stoney question. It's a little bit of a media feud. Everybody likes a good media feud. This Wenzel Perez take I had yesterday blew up, and beat writers were bombing it. So we'll do that at 8 o'clock. Tigers did get a win yesterday.
2: Yes,
0: 4-0. Shout out to the Angels.
2: Yeah, Torque with a home run.
0: Yeah, he had 3 hits.
2: Woo!
0: Extra base power.
2: Yeah.
0: He's second on the team in homers right now.
2: I know. Hey, he's a stud. By the way, I was looking the other day, you know, my big app thing. Baseball usually doesn't qualify for, like, who they could have taken. But I look back at the 2020 draft a little bit, and obviously Torque went 1-1, but I saw this website that has redrafting that draft.
0: Okay.
2: Torque would go 13. It said.
0: Really? He'd still go that high?
2: Yeah, because it wasn't a great draft. It was the COVID draft. Crochet's number one.
0: Yeah, that makes sense.
2: PCA is number two.
0: Okay.
2: But Jordan Walker of Miami is taking my number three.
0: Jordan Walker of St. Louis, right?
2: But he was drafted by Miami.
0: Oh, okay, yeah.
2: Yeah. But what's interesting is that Torque, not only at 13... it's a decent number because it wasn't a great draft.
0: I'm looking back through. It's a bad draft.
2: But he is, ladies and gentlemen, not the best Tiger draft pick.
0: In that draft. Who else is in that draft?
2: Dingler went first pick of the second round. They have him as the seventh guy right now, if you would redraft it.
0: Okay.
2: Dylan Dingler at 7.
0: I mean, look, it was from the jump last night. He had the challenge to get them to strike in the first inning, strike out in the first inning.
2: Yeah.
3: Got to give Avila credit.
2: Yeah. Dingler's really, really freaking good.
0: Think he's going to be an all-star?
2: He should be.
0: Mm-hmm. I think only one catcher in the American League has more strikeouts than you see all the stuff he does defensively.
2: He won the gold glove last year. I mean, come on.
0: Well, let's put him in the all-star game. You feel like McGonagall will be in the all-star game, even if Bobby Witt starts.
2: Yeah.
0: Riley Green. We could have 3 all-stars on a team that's 12 games under 500.
2: Could have more if Scooble comes back and, you know, does something.
0: I think it's too late for him to be an all-star.
2: Probably, but, you know, it's all name recognition anyway, some of it. I mean, the manager might want to win. He said, I don't care if he hasn't had a good game. We're going with Scoobs.
0: Yeah, but how ridiculous to think about. This team's a dozen games under.
2: We're
0: making a case for 3 all-stars.
2: I know. This makes the season even that much more enigmatic.
0: A good word, Stoney.
2: Thank you.
0: Couple texts. Cookies, you're correct. The courts can't compel you to testify against your spouse for something you learned they did while you were married, J-Dub, in Heartland. Costa, you're referring to spousal privilege. You cannot be compelled to testify against your spouse if you're legally married. Nick, your favorite Clarkston attorney.
2: Oh, okay.
1: There we go.
0: So you don't have to worry about it.
4: You can if you want to.
2: Yes.
0: You could turn them in and rat them out and send them away forever.
2: Yes.
0: You could.
2: And if you don't, you just, you know, it stays
0: bury
2: with
0: that
2: you
0: secret
2: the rest of your life.
0: Down inside.
2: Yeah, you don't think you think about that every day?
0: Again, how did they murder it? Was this in cold blood? Was this self-defense?
2: Well,
0: because you live with
2: self-defense
0: it?
2: Self-defense is the only thing you could sit there and I think, understand.
0: You get a text from Cindy, hey, I need help burying a body.
2: Yeah.
0: Like you're on your own?
2: Yeah, go call Bodies by Bob or something.
0: All right. 8 o'clock hour. We got a Thursday touchdown on OTA. Some Lion story.

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4: Stoney, it's funny, you put this in your prep. You wanted me to address the fallout. I want you to address who's in the right.
5: Okay, so you...
4: So just setting this up, it's Team Costa, Team Beat Writer. Yesterday, I had my Wenzel Perez take, which was... Hey, bud, when your team's losing and you have a blunder in the eighth to hurt your team, maybe not pimp your homer with five different shares on your Instagram story. It's a bad look. Read the room. That didn't go over well.
5: You went after the player.
4: How dare I criticize an underperforming player? Are we new to sports coverage? He posted this publicly on his Instagram. PI investigate this information out of him. But this didn't sit well with some. Evan Woodbury did he's the longest tenured player in the org. He plays hard. He has a family. Chris McCoskey hit it with the retweet. Non-confrontational, but echoed the sentiment. And Rogelio Castillo, Roger. Nice. Tigers minor league report.
5: He's really good.
4: I like him.
5: Yeah.
4: He tried to make it look like I'm anti-mental health. Guys, it's all fair game. He's an underperforming ball player. He posted this publicly on social media. I said it was tone deaf.
5: Yes, because of what happened.
4: Because they're losing and he had the blunder.
5: Right. So if he didn't have the blunder, you wouldn't have had a problem with it.
4: Or if he only shared the homer one time.
5: Yeah.
4: But he had the story five different clicks.
5: Different angles, too.
4: Yeah.
5: Of the home run.
4: So you tell me who's in the right, who's in the wrong. And Sony, it's not just for you, the godfather, to weigh in. I'd love to know from the fans.
5: 248-539-9797 is the telephone number or the number for text communications, as they say. I don't know, look, like I tweeted something, had nothing to do with the visual that, because I didn't know he sent out stuff. My tweet was, granted he homered, but this game is on Perez. He has to catch the ball that made it 6-5. That should have been scored an error, which is a whole different thing.
4: It's ridiculous how they grade outfield defense.
5: I mean, any defense.
4: Unless it hits you in the face, it's never an error.
5: I know, it's crazy. I understand why you did what you did. And I personally don't have a problem with it. I don't think Perez did anything that was that heinous either. But the beat writers, who I really like them, but sometimes it's like they go overboard to try to like cover up for the team that they're covering. You know what I mean? It's like, I get along really well with Mark Champion. Okay. He is just appalled by some of the things that go on. Like he tweeted that the Bickerstaff should have basically, I'm paraphrasing, Bickerstaff should have won Coach of the Year. But there's this, nothing against Joe Mazzulla, but there's this media agenda. And I tweeted back, I said, I think Bickerstaff should have won too, but give me some proof of a media agenda against JB Bickerstaff or for Joe Mazzulla. What kind of agenda is there?
4: Right. I think someone called out Champion on Twitter and he goes, I'm not media. I work for the team. Well,
5: yeah.

0: I mean,
1: right. Basically, yeah, okay.
0: But the difference is these beat writers don't work for the team. They work for you, the readers.
1: Right.
0: If you were M Live, Det News, Free Press, say, right. to throw Petzold in because he didn't do anything with this. But like, if you're a beat writer, your job is to shoot straight and deliver for your readers.
1: Right.
0: It's not about coddling the player or sticking up for Wenzel Perez because he has a wife or kids or a family. He's a pro athlete.
1: Yes.
0: This is all fair game.
1: Yes.
0: He posted publicly.
1: Correct.
0: Pimping his homer 5 times.
1: Right.
0: And all I said, I didn't say tar and feather him. I said that's tone deaf. Read the room.
1: Yes.
0: I'll give you another comparison because maybe we're touchy-feely about the Tigers. If the Lions are 3-10 and lose to the Tennessee Titans, Pacheco scores a touchdown but fumbles in the fourth quarter and then starts sharing his touchdown all over social media. You tell me how that would go over with the fans.
1: Right.
0: They go, get your head examined.
1: Hey, can imagine if we had social media when Sergei Fedorov was on the Red Wings, he scored a goal in a game they were losing and he like would celebrate. People got pissed off at that.
0: Sure.
1: I mean, if he... you know, tweeted or whatever, the video of him doing that and of the goal, people would be pissed.
0: You know, it's funny. Like, I post enough stuff on Twitter. I'm on there too much. I have a general idea of, like, what stuff's going to end up in the...
1: Right.
0: In the, you know, going to get some traction. I had no idea that this tweet was going to blow up the way it did. Damn near a million people end up viewing it. And then all the beat writers are flocking to it to defend Wenzel Perez. I don't know where fans are at on it.
1: Right.
0: Because you guys are who we do this show for, who they write for. What's your read of this situation?
1: There are times where members of the, you know, the beat writers or sometimes even the columnists, we're all accuse them to the, you know, to discuss them. I said, well, sometimes you guys are just sticking up for them too much. You know, the team you cover. Oh, no, we're being objective. You guys sometimes go overboard the other way and we're giving you the other side of the story. And sometimes that's true. We're more emotional at the moment, then.
0: But aren't fans, like, aren't
1: yes.
0: we? And I think that we, look, it's patting ourselves on the back here, but I think we try to tap into the emotions of fans day in and day out.
1: Right. I don't think, I don't know, even though they cover the team and most of them, although they won't admit it, kind of want them to win because they'd rather be around, you know, I'd rather cover a winning team than a losing team sometimes. But,
0: well, so,
1: like, to me, it's like, I'm a fan, so if a player makes a mistake, sometimes I'll go overboard and, you know, rip the player, and you know, but that's just emotion. The beat writer, the columnist, they're usually, discretion is the better part of valor. They think, they don't sit there and say, like McCoskey, if somebody makes a horrific play, he's not going to like rip them. Now, he might go the other way, though.
0: That's where it becomes an issue. When the coverage consistently is painted only positive while the team is 12, at that time, 13 games under 500.
1: Yeah.
0: Like, I don't know. The way I look at it, we're in the interesting business.
1: Right. You were not in the wrong, okay?
0: Yeah, as we're talking through this, I thought you were on my side, but to hear you confirm it.
1: Yeah, you were not in the wrong. Now, it's not something I would have done.
0: Which is fine. I think there's a difference in I disagree with you versus this is a ridiculous thing to post.
1: Yes.
0: I don't expect everybody to agree with.
1: No.
0: Like, you might not have been as upset at Wenzel Perez as I was. That's okay.
1: Yeah.
0: But I was more
1: upset that he dropped that ball or didn't catch that ball.
0: To me, it was just the lack of awareness.
1: Right.
0: So you hit a homer. I'm glad you hit a homer. I do hope you turn it around. But he had been the worst player in baseball. He had the blunder in the eighth.
1: Mm-hmm.
0: And he's sharing his homer 5 times. And just as a fan.
1: Yes.
0: I go, I don't like this.
1: Right.
0: I think this is tone deaf. I think it's out of place. I think you look like you're not reading the room.
1: Right.
0: But I was just going to say, we're in the interesting business. And at the same time, I am a fan of these teams. I grew up here.
1: Yes.
0: I want these teams to win. But I am not going to overlook the negative or go out of my way to highlight fake positive.
1: No.
0: We're in the interesting business. If your team's losing a lot, the story is why and what's going on and digging to the root of it and getting into all of the bad, not... nothing to see here. Just move on. He's got kids, man. Leave him alone.
1: And the fact that he posted it himself, or maybe he didn't, and it was part of his he has his own social network, basically, that does stuff like
0: manages social media. Then those people screwed up.
1: Yes.
0: To me.
2: I live in a world where I have no initial problem with what Woodbury initially put out there. You know, if you want to say, hey, this guy's been an important part of this organization and team and had a big hit last year against the Guardians in the playoffs, so be it.
0: Yeah, but okay? I didn't say anything that...
2: But it was the next steps of,

0: mental health and family. It's like, these are professional.
1: He said, demanding that players be performatively sad 24/7 after a loss when they're humans with wives, young kids, normal lives. They've played hundreds or thousands of games and have dealt with failure many times and will do so again. So to demand that is absurd. I didn't demand that he sulk.
0: No.
1: I just said, don't pimp your homer five times after you screwed the game up.
0: And I don't expect him to pimp the bad fielding play either. He took away his home run.
1: Yes.
0: I mean, what world are we living in here?
1: That was my whole thing. It's just don't feel like you're out of place here, dude. I'm not saying he needs to go home in despair every night. Clearly, that this struck a nerve with people.
0: I think one of the things, too, that people miss about what we do is at least this show, for the most part, will eat their own words.
1: Oh, yeah. We had Gibby on after he dogged us.
0: Right.
1: Yeah.
0: We reached out to Gibby and said, we think it would be fun. You called us. You won the argument, basically. Yeah. And let them
1: take your victory lap.
0: Yeah, exactly. It's like, there's not a lot of people who would be doing that.
2: No. I mean, years ago, I used to worry about, I don't want to be wrong. Who gives a rat's ass?
0: We've mocked you relentlessly for things you've been wrong about.
2: Yes, exactly.
0: You've gotten a part of the bikini wax or whatever it was.

0: probably boot him. So
1: Oh, yeah.
0: I think you're fine with...
2: Well, the only...
1: Brett, I try not to ever make it... I think the big line is you never make it personal. It's not like I stalked him or posted him on an off day. And he put this out, and I just said I thought it looked bad.
2: And the other thing is, just to be fair, there's... You talk about, you know, the same guy who was criticizing Jim is the same guy who's booing him. No, these aren't fans. These, I don't think Chris Mikoski or Evan Woodbury, these guys, they're not booing or cheering from the press box.
1: I think he was talking
2: about inside.
1: The people who agree with them, he's saying.
2: Yeah, but who are they?
1: I don't know. We could take more phone calls. 248-539-9797. I do love this text. Costi, you got to get verified. You could have made some money off of this post. I'm just doing it for the love of the game, baby. Team Costa, team beat writer. Did I go too far with the Wenzel Perez comments and tweet? Or are these beat writers sticking up for the team unnecessarily and the player unnecessarily? It's 97.1.
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0: Hey, it's Doug Karsh from Karsh and Anderson. 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

0: beat writers. Wenzel Perez's take yesterday certainly got under some people's skin.
1: Yeah.
0: He's got a family. He's got a life. He's the longest tenured player in the organization. How dare you? All I did for the record was say, hey, after your team loses, and you're a big reason, don't share five different highlights of your home run.
1: Yeah.
0: Said it looks tone deaf, looks bad, not in good taste. Read the room.
1: Right. He didn't rip the guy.
0: I didn't send a PI out and dig up dirt and air his dirty laundry on social media. He's an athlete. Criticism's fair.
1: Yes.
0: He shared it. It's public. I discussed it.
1: Yes.
0: But these beat writers, it clearly bothered them. The Evan Woodbury's, the Chris McCoskey's who hit it with a retweet. Didn't want any confrontation, but hit the retweet. Who's right? Who's wrong? 248-539-9797. Did I go too far? Because I'm on trial. You guys let me know. Texter says, I think Costa's the most annoying personality on the station, but he's 100% right. I'll take it.
1: Would you rather be less annoying or 50% right?
0: Cookies, this is why I like you. 100% agree. Most Detroit media has gone soft. Jim, this is you relishing in negativity. Signed, Jared. I don't often agree with Cookies, but I'm 100% team Cookies. Perez is another example of the look at me, me, me mentality of many of today's athletes, Dave and Warren. Cookies, I think you made a good point. I think he's somewhat in the wrong for doing it, but I think your words were harsh in the post, Chad, in a truck.
1: I don't think they were harsh at all. Just calling it tone deaf is not harsh at all. You didn't rip him. I mean, Wenzel Perez is a horrific human being. He made a big time error, and then he has the gall to show the home run. He didn't say that.
2: What if you did this matter and replied with the error?
0: Right.
2: You know? What about this?
0: Plenty of people did that in the comments. I mean,
1: yeah.
0: Look, and here's the question. Vierling's head wasn't in the game in center field.
1: Right.
0: Perez, after the game, is hitting add the story five times for his homer. Why doesn't one of the beat writers write a story? Are the Tigers' head in the game? I'd love to see McCoskey or Woodbury write that story.
1: Yeah.
0: Is something going on in this clubhouse in the midst of the losing where they're not checked in or locked in? That would be something for someone who covers the team on the daily to inquire about, write about, and publish.
1: Correct.
0: But that might anger people. Let's get to the phones. Brett in Grand Rapids. Brett, good morning.
3: Hey, guys. How you doing?
1: Good.
3: Hey, dude, this is what happens when you have third and fourth generation of participation trophy people writing and playing. These guys, I mean, I've been a Tiger fan. I'm 62 years old. I've been a Tiger fan forever. What is wrong with A.J. Hinch, and why is he even allowing these players to keep playing? Is it AJ or is it Scott Harris that won't bring the kids up?
0: Well, ultimately, it's a Harris decision.
1: Yeah. Hey, they brought Gage Workman up. How's that worked out?
3: Well, no. Okay, send them back down.
0: Right. Try somebody else.
1: Yeah, eventually they will.
3: I'm sick and tired of hearing about how great our farm system is. And, Max Clark can't come up because he ain't had enough at-bats. Well, we've seen enough of Perez's and Beerling's and Torques, and they hit a home run every 30th bat. You know, yay!
1: I agree with you. I think Max Anderson should be on this team right now, but what do I know?
3: I think Max Anderson, Max Clark, these kids. I mean, what are we gonna do? Wait till they're 29 to see if they're good enough.
0: Yeah,
1: no, they'll be up sometime this season. But
0: it's just when things
1: right.
0: are spiraling, and you're looking to see is there something you could do to change the mojo?
1: Right, you need a spark. Yeah,
0: cliche as it is. Was yesterday, was it a soft benching for Vierling? AJ maintained it was about, hey, righty who throws splitters, tough matchup. If we were going to pull him, we would have pulled him in the game.
1: Right.
0: I don't know if people want more from him with that. I thought that was a missed opportunity. Let's get to Drew in Roseville. Drew, good to hear from you. You're on 97.1.
4: What's going on, boys?
1: Hey.
4: Listen, man. Cookies, I'm all on your side on this one, man. You told the truth. The people can't handle the truth. That take on those writers is so soft. Can you imagine if this was New York City? They would have wanted his head on a spike for doing that, especially the way they played that yesterday.
0: Yeah.
4: I mean, the team looks like doo-doo, and this guy's throwing, hey, look at me, look at me, look at my home run, even though we lost, even though I made a mistake in the end. And I mean, it's just so ridiculously soft. And the fact that they're coming after you for it, it's funny. It's just another typical day in Detroit.

0: man. You can't attack. You can't go after the athletes. It's not their fault. Don't blame them. Come on, man.
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0: We're
1: the enemy. We're the bad guys. I know how this goes. It's a player who's played terrible. He's the worst player in Major League Baseball.
2: Statistically correct.
1: Statistically, that's not my opinion.
2: Right.
1: And we can say that. It's a fair game. He's a pro athlete. But he's the longest tenured Tiger in the organization, Stoney.
2: Oh, wow.
1: And he works hard. Oh, so don't criticize him. He works hard.
2: He had a big hit against the Guardians last year. Yeah.
1: I mean, it's, as a Twitch comment put it, it's the Prince Fielder. I got kids. All right. Never mind. We'll just leave it alone then. Mm-hmm. The writers are sticking up for Perez unnecessarily. Could you imagine if he played for Philly, New York, Boston? He'd be eaten alive. Can't believe I'm going to stick up for Costa. You did nothing wrong. People who are disagreeing with you are part of the problem. Kevin in Ann Arbor. Jim, you're 100% correct this time. Chuck B at the gym says the beat writers are soft and part of the reason why athletes aren't accountable to the public for their play. Costa, you need to go to the press box and see these guys in Facebook Live, the whole thing, getting the beat writers. No, I'm not.
2: No, you don't have to get an
1: altercation. I'm not going to get into an altercation with these dudes over it. It says Guaranteed Entertainment, Cyrus and Battle Creek.
2: Yeah.
1: Matt in Oxford, good morning. Matt, good morning.
3: Morning, guys. What's interesting is I feel like, for me, maybe, and I'm on an island here, you're both wrong. I don't need the beat writers out there defending players, but also who cares what he puts on social media, like, at all. I don't think it was a mistake. I don't think it mattered. And I also think, Jim, for what it's worth, the most damning praise of your argument is who's supporting it. All the Tommy Tough guys that you were fighting against after Kenley Jansen plugged somebody a couple weeks ago are now taking your side in this argument.
1: Yeah, you know, it is a good point of reflection. Who is on your side? But Stoney's on my side.
2: Yes.
3: Fair. Okay, but Stoney, love you. It's a bit of an old guy take as well, right?
1: I did get some of those comments. Oh, you're the social media, you're going to police him, no fun police. I just think it speaks to a mentality.
2: Right. I mean, you don't sit and praise yourself for doing something in a game that you lost and you had a big hand in losing.
1: Like publicly pimping and celebrating your home run when you screwed up and your team's lost and your team keeps losing. Doesn't that speak to a mentality?
3: But I think it speaks to the mentality that is shared by most, whether we like it or not, again, as someone that's closer to Stoney's age than Jim's age, whether we like it or not, that's the mentality that is part of today's athlete. And I don't think it matters, by the way. Literally, I don't think it matters.
2: Well, in the grand scheme of things, you're right. It doesn't.
1: By that token,
2: what does matter?
1: What we do doesn't really matter.
2: No, exactly.
3: Fair, but I also think, too, like, how many times, Jim, I think, have you talked about, and by the way, I think Smarmy Jim was getting a little, like, those guys give their opinions. They do. Like, they're not out there just being like, here's the final score. Like, they're out there giving thoughts and opinions.
1: Matt, are you accusing me of being a little snarky and a little smarmy this morning?
3: A little bit. I'm those guys. Like, you know, you maybe were a little harsh, but I guess to that point, though, you're right. None of this actually matters, but I think if you just said, this guy is the worst player in the major league, which he is, now, you can also talk about how the Tigers have set themselves up for a failure because there's no backup.
1: Yeah.
3: There's no one else to play center.
1: Look, he's not their biggest. Not playing well, but he's not their biggest problem.
2: There's a reason he was not on the opening day roster.
1: Ding, ding, ding. Good point. That's a really good point.
2: I mean, Meadows got hurt and he came up. Right?
1: Yeah. I mean, he wasn't on the opening day roster. Yeah. Guys, if you're the worst player in baseball, you should keep your head down and stay out of the spotlight.
2: I tend to agree.
1: Costa's horrible at his job and a buffoon, but his tweet was fair. This is high school travel baseball 101. Your team loses, but you go 3-for-3 with 2 RBIs. Kids or the parent will post on social media.
2: Oh, that's a whole different ballgame. Like Kendrick Perkins going crazy at an AAU game. Did you see that? Jesus.
1: Yeah, I don't know. I mean,
2: I know.
1: It's ridiculous. Try going to Bronner's first. You're only doing this topic to stroke your ego because you got a little attention on social media. Grow up, Jeff, and Gross.
2: No, actually, it was me who suggested we do this because I was alarmed that there was blowback from his tweet.
4: Well, Stoney's favorite app is Twitter.
2: Yes.
1: And mine, too. I mean, kind of an addict.
2: Mm-hmm. I agree. I am, too. I've gotten a little better, but not as much as I...

0: need to be.
1: And by the way, none of this is, I mean, I defend what I posted. I don't need the ego stroke. If we got a bunch of people who want to call and fight me and argue with me, they can. Most people have called in and said the tweet's fine, dude.
0: Right. There's nobody who said it's wrong. I mean, the one guy was both.
1: I'd ask you to go and look at some of the replies of these beat writers, because I do not think they understood their listener or their, sorry, their readers. Because most people are like, dude, team's bad, player's bad, post dumb thing, gets ripped, sun comes up, sun comes down. Like, what's the big deal? Jason, wrap us up. Jason in Clinton Township, you're on 97.1.
2: Hey, guys, how are you?
0: Good.
2: In the words of Good Morning Vietnam, I don't know if you remember the scene where the guy's in the elevator with that jerk who was hounding the Robin Williams character.
0: Yeah.
2: And he looked at him and he said, for God's sakes, it's just radio.
0: It's just Twitter.
2: Right. I mean, everybody calm down. My goodness gracious. Like, seriously, like, this is the problem with this type of stuff, to be honest with you, is you got these beat writers. I mean, these beat writers are soft. And just like the Tigers, there's no accountability for what's going on. And it just shows that these guys aren't asking the right questions to, you know, the manager or the, you know, owners or anything. They're just sitting there playing the game and causing their own little drama. And it's ridiculous. And that's the problem with this team. And that's the problem sometimes with these beat writers. Jim, you're fine. Hey, like I said, for God's sakes, it's just radio.
1: Oh, and to be clear, like I mentioned, the Tiger minor league report guy, Roger Castillo. Good dude. Next time I see him, there's no issue. McCoskey, I'll strike up a conversation with anybody in the press box. That's no ill will to me. I just thought it was like weird that they were so defensive.
0: I know.
2: Nah, you're good, man. I'll keep listening. Don't worry.
1: All right, thanks, Jason.
0: I can see if you took like a personal attack.
1: Oh, I get it. And there are lines and hosts. Sometimes you walk up to it. Occasionally you got to cross over and you screw up.
0: By calling somebody's tweet of posting video tone deaf in a game where he made a big error and they lost is not a big deal. It's not a personal attack. It was actually accurate, first of all.
1: Oh, yeah. And again, I made the Lions comparison because we are football crazed. If the Lions were 3-10, because the Tigers are terrible, and you lost to a bad team, they lost to the Angels. If the Lions were 3-10 and lost to the Titans, and a player scored a touchdown but had a fourth quarter fumble and was showing off his touchdown afterwards, I think this fan base would show up with pitchforks and go, you're out of your mind. Take it down. Get your head in the game.
0: Yeah. Like if the Brinkett scored two goals in a game they lost 5-2 in March and posted his two goals, we'd be pissed off.
1: Well, but specifically, let's say he had a turnover that led to a...
0: Right.
1: Because it wasn't like, well, Perez had a great game and the team lost. He also had a mistake. We'll move on. We got the Thursday touchdown OTA talk and get to some of the Lions stories as well as some of the stories around the league. We got Heather's news to get to. It's 97.1.
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19: All right, Jack Campbell's contract is official. Where does he rank for most important players on the Lions?
20: You may think I'm crazy. You already do.
19: Yeah.
20: Seventh. Because I have no particular order, but Cade Mays is going to be crucial to this team. Sewell, Aiden, any cornerback, because they have none. Gibbs, and then I have Amon-Ra, and then Campbell. Because the position is not that important a position. I know he's the captain of the defense, but...
11: Stoney, you're crazy. Is that what you wanted me to say?
20: Yeah,
11: I have him seventh, too.
20: Really?
11: Wow. So here, I put quarterback, Goff, Sewell, Gibbs, St. Brown, Hutch, McNeil, and then Jack Campbell.
19: McNeil and Campbell thing's pretty interesting argument.
20: Yeah.
11: Right,
20: nobody's into the Cade Mays thing, huh? Because I think Cade Mays, if he's decent, that opens up everything else, including the answer to the next question.
19: All right, which Lions player is poised for a big year?
11: So the obvious answer is Gibbs.
20: Yes.
11: Because they've revamped this O-line, there's no timeshare, and he's going to go hog wild. He's going to have 2,000 all-purpose yards, feels like minimum. But I think Aleem McNeil's a guy to watch because he's full year healthy and was such a disruptor on that D-line. They need him to have a big year, too.
20: Oh, yeah. Need and poise, I think, are two different things. So I'm going to say I'll be Captain Obvious on this one. It's Gibbs.
19: All right, which Lions position battle has your attention?
20: I'm going to go with the offensive line, the Larry Borum, Blake Miller battle for right tackle. Because that's going to be very important.
11: Is that actually a battle? Isn't it Blake's job?
20: Well, who knows? I mean, you're talking about a guy who hasn't played a snap in the NFL.
11: If they drafted him in the first round and he's holding the clipboard.
20: They hope, he's going to play. But not necessarily start. I don't know.
11: So what, they're playing three tackle looks? He's skipper, reporting eligible. He's going to catch a touchdown?
20: No.
11: He's going to be their starting right tackle.
20: I hope so.
11: When you said O-line, I thought you were going to say left guard.
20: Oh, okay.
11: But to me, it's corner. I'm fascinated to see how this corner room shakes out. So Terrion Arnold's a question mark.
20: Yes.
11: But beyond that, the nickel spot, right? So Rakestraw, McCreary question on a one-year deal.
20: Yeah.

0: Dabney, who people really like, the fifth-round corner out of Arizona State. The corner position I'm fascinated with.
1: I think a wild card on this roster right now is Rakestraw. I mean, with all due respect to the ripping we've given him for 2 years for not playing, really.
2: He's hurt.
1: Right. We don't know how good he is. I mean, he could be decent.
0: Yeah,
1: so. Right. All right, which quarterback position battle around the league are you most interested in?
0: Atlanta. Pair of lefties with a good offensive coach and weapons galore. Bijan, Pitts, London, who takes the reins?
2: There you go. I wrote down Tua/Penix. I mean, yeah, Kevin Stefanski, we'll see what he can do with a real quarterback. But we don't know if they're really quarterbacks anymore. You know, Tua, I think will be better getting away from that situation. But yeah, it's going to be fascinating.
1: It's not Murray and JJ?
0: There's no quarterback controversy there. That's Kyler's job.
1: Yep. Should Travis Hunter be a two-way player in year two?
2: No, he should be a one-year player. He could be really good at something first. One-year player.
1: One way. Is what
2: one way.
0: Yeah, one way for 1 year.
2: Oh.
0: Which position?
2: Cornerback.
0: Okay. So I think when you trade up and give up what they gave up, you have dreams of much more than just one side of the ball.
2: Right, I know.
0: I would make him a full-time corner, and then I would give him packages on offense. I think he should still play offense. I think that's why they took him, whether it's, you know, five targets a game or just a couple designed plays, he should play both ways.
2: Let's get him get good at one thing first.
1: A.J. Brown's expected to be traded next week, according to Diana Rossini. What do you think the return will be?
0: Okay, so he went for a first and a third when he was dealt to Philly, but he was 24 years old. It's a different situation, which is a much different contract.
2: Yep.
0: DK Metcalf last offseason was a second. I think it's give or take a second-round pick.
2: I'm going to just basically go with the Philly trade the first time and just go around lower on both a 2 and a 4.
1: The SEC made a little noise yesterday, and I saw this first. I'm going to mention before what we're going to get to about seceding from the NCAA or separating, whatever, which is just crazy in my mind.
0: Didn't we fight a war over Southern Succession before?
2: Yeah, really. I know.
1: All right, though. I couldn't believe this. I didn't see this yesterday. So sometimes we walk in the morning and you see something and you're just like, really? I mean, what is this? So SEC Commissioner Greg Sankey said on Wednesday that the SEC is the better football conference by far. That's a quote. By far over the Big Ten. Is this a dumber quote than Kenny Atkinson's analytics comment?
2: No, it's wrong. It's wrong, but it's not as dumb as Kenny Atkinson's, because Kenny Atkinson's, there was actually facts right there to show it. Sankey's stuff is really opinionated.
1: How? They're 4-0 against them in the playoff the last 3 years.
2: I understand that, but it's top to bottom.
1: Three national titles.
2: But it's not as blatant as Kenny Atkinson's. That's, I mean, he's wrong.
1: Spin. Both were spin.
0: They're both spin.
2: I think Atkinson's is more in fact than Sankey.
1: I mean, they're still playing according to him. So
2: yeah.
0: I mean, I think the Sankey thing is right up there because it is a fact. It's staring you in the face. Yes. They've won the last 3 national titles. It'd be like me telling you the sky's red right now.
2: I'm not saying he's wrong. I just think Atkinson's was so outlandish.
1: The only argument you could make, and he didn't say it this way, is that the bottom's better.
0: Right. Okay, but what a great argument about that is. Our awful teams are better than your
1: North bottom was better last year. Right. We didn't make the playoffs. So, all right, finally, the only team Aaron Rodgers hasn't beaten is the Green Bay Packers. If this is going to happen in what's supposed to be Rodgers' last season, it would have to happen with the Packers or the Steelers defeating the Packers and Steelers playing each other in the Super Bowl. You give that a 0.0% chance of happening.
0: If this happens, I just concede scriptwriters are real.
2: I don't think 0.0, but it's like maybe 1%, if that.
1: They were both playoff teams.
2: Yes,
1: last year. Exactly.
2: So it is possible. You know, there could be some Mike McCarthy, Aaron Rodgers magic again.
0: If there were scriptwriters, this is what they'd want,
2: oh,
0: right?
2: Oh, absolutely.
1: It would be nauseating.
2: Oh, of course.
1: To experience Aaron Rodgers going out as a champion.
2: Oh,
1: how nauseating would that be?
2: How nauseating will be the 2 weeks if they're in the Super Bowl too? It'll the whole season's going to be Aaron Rodgers' nausea. At least he's not going to. They don't give gifts for goodbye tours in football like they do sometimes in
1: like
2: the
1: baseball.
2: NBA. Yeah, I don't think when he goes into Baltimore or wherever, they're going to give him any like parting gifts, so to speak.
1: It'd be you know, on Valentine's Day that Super Bowl.
2: Oh, that's.
0: Oh, wow, you're right.
1: Make it even better.
2: Does he?
1: Maybe he would let us know who his wife is, or if he has a wife.
2: Does he play any?
0: She
2: like,
0: goes to another school. You wouldn't know her.
2: Do they play any NFC North teams? Steelers?
1: I don't know off the top of my head.
2: That would be wild.
0: What's your

0: thought there. Why?
1: I don't know, that because that would be the one he's going back to. Let's say it's Minnesota, a team that he's played, you know, 15, 20 times. That would be more interesting to me than any of the other things. Who cares?
0: I don't know if he plays in NFC North teams, Tony. So that storyline will have to wait. Yeah.
1: So he comes back.
0: Well, if he pulls a Favre, he's got to have a really bad interception in the postseason, right?
1: Correct. It's not Detroit.
0: It's the Super Bowl. It's the Thursday touchdown. It's 97.1. 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

0: Meet Josh.
1: Hi, everybody.
0: Josh is a high school basketball player, solid shooter, great teammate.
1: Hey, don't forget my tenacious D.
0: And he's my son.
1: Oh.
0: So, what does Josh do to be the best basketball player he can be?
1: I play tennis.
0: Studies show that student athletes here in Michigan who play more than one high school sport are more likely to excel. 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
1: Don't get me wrong, hoops are my first love. 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
0: So when the new season begins, Josh isn't burned out on basketball. He's eager to play, and you can see the difference in his game.
2: This message presented by the Michigan High School Athletic Association and the Michigan Interscholastic Athletic Administrators Association.
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4: Let's get to Heather with the news. Good morning.
5: Good morning. This news is brought to you by Gardner White. Well, police are asking for the public's help to identify a suspect involved in a Grosse Pointe home invasion. According to police, the suspect entered the residence through an unlocked front door and was later found inside by the homeowner. Surveillance footage shows that the suspect entered the home between May 25th and May 26th. Authorities believe he entered and exited the neighborhood through an unsecured private street security gate. They have released a description. The suspect is described as a heavyset black male between 20 and 30 years old, last seen wearing a green t-shirt, black shorts with a white stripe, white shoes, and a black baseball cap featuring a white letter P on the front. With this incident in mind, police are reminding everyone to lock all of their doors, their windows, any gates they may have, particularly during overnight hours. And anyone with any information about the suspect is... Being asked to call the police. A crash early this morning led to the closures on both sides of I-94 in Washtenaw County. Westbound 94 sounds like remains closed at Ann Arbor Saline Road, while the eastbound 94 at M14 has reopened. It reopened right around 7 a.m. after being closed since 12:30 a.m. So it was closed for a long time. The crash involved a semi truck. It was seen on its side with heavy damage. So it sounds like once cleanup is complete, everything will be opened. I'm sure that will be happening very shortly. Yeah. The American Cancer Society has updated its colorectal cancer screening guidelines to include a new blood test option for adults at average risk. So the blood-based test called Shield detects tumor DNA through just a routine blood draw. It's designed for people who avoid colonoscopies or the other, like the stool-based tests. Health experts say colonoscopies remain the gold standard. This does not replace a colonoscopy. Because during a colonoscopy, not only can it detect, but it can also remove precancerous growths all in one procedure. Yep. But this new blood test is considered an option for those people who are just putting off going to get a colonoscopy. Those people who aren't doing it, this is another option. It is less effective at finding early stage cancers and precancerous lesions, but doctors say, hey, it could help increase screening rates among millions of Americans who just skip all the tests altogether. So... one more option.
6: That's good.
4: Well, and I know you're reading stories and headlines about how it's younger and younger.
5: Yes, and that is...
4: So any defense that you have, I mean, again, don't be afraid to get a colonoscopy.
5: No.
6: Yes.
5: But there are a lot of people who are and who are not doing that. So at least this is something else. Yeah, seriously. Yeah. Mike Vrabel says he has no regrets about stepping away during the team's final day of the NFL draft last month to focus on counseling and family matters. So speaking Wednesday during this, you know, organized team activity, he said balancing football and family has been really good. And he emphasized that he's focused on moving forward.
7: Oh, really good. I think that's, again, I appreciate my family is great. I love Jen. I love the boys. I love, you know, my personal friends. And then, you know, this spring is focused on really the coaching staff, the players, more importantly than the coaching staff. But I just, you know, seeing the coaches in the second year, how smooth the conversations are, you know, hey, we love this play. How do we make it better? And then these guys, they go out and they find ways to make it better. And then we have conversations and then we decide on a few things.

0: I guess he wasn't asked anything specific.
1: Mm-hmm. I don't believe he was, but I found it odd to say his balancing the two has gone, quote, really good.
2: Really good. Really good.
0: Well, okay. He's not divorced.
1: He had to miss part of the draft.
0: I know.
1: That's, quote, really good. All right.
0: Which makes no sense. He could have, like, gone, he could have gone the next day or whatever he did. You
1: know? I just thought it was very odd that his need to do that was critical, but not critical enough to miss day one or day two.
0: Right.
1: But critical enough to miss day three. Yeah. How do you make that assessment?
2: And not, you could have waited one more day, like Stoney said.
1: Right. Yes. Very weird. But hey, all good.
0: Yeah.
2: Yeah.
1: All good. Heather with the news. All right, Stoney, I don't think it's all good for the Tigers, but they needed to get a win last night.
0: Yes, they did.
1: Badly.
0: Badly.
1: Shutout. Hey, there you go.
0: Nice.
1: Torque.
0: All right.
1: Good. There you go.
0: Maybe get him on a roll again. I don't know. They had one good week this year, right?
1: Well, you know what's funny? We were just talking about this off air. If you would ask someone who's had a better year, Torque or Keith, how would you answer that question? Colt Keith is batting .296. Well, clearly he's having a better year than Torque, who's only hitting .210.
0: What's the on-base percentage?
1: Torque got the higher OPS because you factor in walks and extra base
0: Keith
1: hits.
0: Keith doesn't have a home run, and Torque's second in home runs.
1: I know.
0: So in that case, the OPS, you know, I wouldn't say it's...
1: But that's part of the story.
0: A myth, but...
1: No, I'm saying I think Torque's had, at least offensively, the more productive year.
0: Yeah, I mean...
1: Like, what good is singling people to death?
0: Well, it is good. I mean, there are people who've made...
1: But if your offense is struggling, one swing...
0: Don't take this wrong. I'm not trying to compare him to Tony Gwynn, but there are players who have been great players who have made great careers of getting on base with a lot of, you know, singles and things like that.
1: No, my point, though, is I think Torque takes a lot of flack. Deservedly so, fine. But I don't feel like Keith gets any of it for being... Like off-brand Luis Arise, like Arise without the batting title, lefty who just hits singles and doesn't provide any oomph, and nobody's critical. Nobody looks at him as a problem. He's a problem too.
0: I think the part of the problem is the way he's used, though.
1: Oh, that's probably fair. Has the organization done him any favors? He doesn't have a home. They put him in these platoon spots.
0: Yeah,
1: I don't know if his swing's flatter now or what, but there's no power.
0: Maybe some of the if there's anything positive from this season, if it goes the way it's been going, where we realize in a month they ain't, you know, they're definitely not going to be a playoff team, is you let guys like Keith just play every day. And if you have to play against lefties, let him play against lefties.
1: You did this topic in the afternoon yesterday.
0: Yeah.
1: Who's the core?
0: Right.
1: And I think before the year, you may have gotten some votes for Torque and Keith.
0: Right.
1: Yesterday? No. I can't imagine anybody brought those names up.
0: No.
1: Right? You solidified with three guys.
0: Yeah. Dingler, McGonigal, and Green.
1: Yeah.
0: And none of them, with maybe the exception of McGonigal, is untradeable. Mm.
1: But I guess what I'd like to do is, on the heels of Torque delivering last night, mm-hmm. and them actually winning, mm-hmm. attempt to have a conversation about if they turn this around.
0: Yeah.
1: Big, tall mountain to climb, big capital I, big capital F. If they're going to save this season and salvage this season, who do you feel like has to step up most for the Tigers? We're going to try to have a conversation where the team doesn't go in the tank and they find a way to salvage this. Who does it fall on?
0: Yeah. I mean, for me, it's obvious. To me, it's Torque, because if you have that power in the lineup and he is a righty bat, other things can happen.
1: You see, one swing of the bat, you don't need to string together two or three singles and a walk and a sack fly. You just leave the yard.
0: Correct.
1: I think Torque's a good one to start with. He's not the only one. 248-539-9797, because Torque has hit 30 homers two of the last three seasons. Mm-hmm. Whether he's ever going to be the number one overall pick, fine, whatever. He can still and needs to contribute for this team to have any chance of clawing back and getting back in the thick of it.
0: There's no doubt about it.
1: 248-539-9797. Dear Stoney, coming up at 9:35. Advice from Michael Stevens.
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4: I just saw something, and it's, I think one of our Detroit athletes is getting stonied.
5: What?
4: I'll get to it in a second. Tom, you had something interesting you wanted to present?
6: Yeah, so you're talking about the Tigers and making a run here, and this email comes into me from betonline.org.
4: Yeah.
6: And they're constantly updating numbers, and they've... A lot of it's been happening with baseball 2 months in. They need to adjust preseason numbers. So the Tigers were 85.5 win total going in, according to these guys.
4: Mm-hmm.
6: I want you to take a guess at what they're at right now.
4: What the projected win total is?
6: Yes.
5: I'm going to guess 75.5.
4: 78.
6: You guessed, Jim, what Greg did, but that was wrong. They still have the Tigers at 81.5 wins.
4: On what planet?
6: So... Yesterday, they sent odds for a division, and the Tigers were still only 10-1. I found that interesting, especially when the Royals were pretty much farther down. I don't know the exact number, but so there was a gap.
5: And they have the same exact record.
4: Yes.
6: Right, yes.
4: So there is a belief from the odds makers that they could salvage this season.
6: That they are better than their record is by far, I would say. They're 12 under 500 right now.
4: Well, our question is...
6: Who wouldn't take that to the bank right now unless... They're right. And you know what? Mike was brilliant in the NBA playoffs in terms of following the odds during the Magic series and that the Pistons were still barely dogs down 3-1. I would see this in the reverse of that almost. And this is also them thinking, I don't think Scooble gets traded in a world where they win 81.5 games.
4: Well, that's what I was just going to say. If they sell at the deadline, no way they're winning 80 games.
5: No way.
4: Right, yeah.
6: Wouldn't you go run into the hills? Like right
4: it's
6: now,
4: about the under, you're saying?
6: Yes.
4: Yeah.
6: But doesn't that... tell you something?
4: It's an eyebrow raiser. So then, okay, it fits into the question we ask people then. Nobody likes to do math on the radio because we all end up looking like fools, but solve for X. Who is the guy that salvages this? How would they make up the gap to get back into this? Who has to be, I guess, their savior? Torque makes a lot of sense as a right-handed bat. You saw what he did last night. Going to need a whole hell of a lot more of it. We're in that weird cycle where everybody dumps on him. He gets hot for a couple days and then falls apart again. It has to be consistent.
5: Can I give you another name?
4: Yeah, please.
5: Who's injured right now. He was actually playing pretty well before he got hurt. Parker Meadows.
4: What's his timeline?
5: I don't know.
6: Weren't we thinking All-Star break?
5: Yeah.
4: So still more than a month
6: away. He broke
4: away.
6: A bone, didn't he?
4: Tom, so, you had a name.
6: I think people get mad at this name because I think people are sick of him. But Matt Vierling is a part of this team. He plays most days defensively as much as offensively. If he can return to just career numbers offensively, but he's got to hold down fort and center. I mean, Baez got bad news yesterday. Going to be longer. Meadows, you just mentioned, is going to be a while. Playing center in Comerica is huge. And I think... You know, after that play he had a couple nights ago, he knows he needs to be better.
4: Yeah,
6: I'm pretty sure. And AJ danced around it. But another name to me, and this team has a lot of mixed numbers. Like you just mentioned about Keith and Torque and the difference in who. Torque has a 40-point better OPS roughly. I mean, who would have thought that? Mm-hmm. But if you look at his average, 295, they've got another mixed-up player right now on their team. And I think he's crucial because I still think the number one reason why this team is so far under 500 is actually the bullpen, the back end of it.
5: I totally agree.
6: And Kyle Finnegan's been the best of them. But has he really been as good as you think he is?
5: No, so again, Dickerson was talking last night. The guy's got more walks than strikeouts.
6: Right.
4: And
5: with a great ERA.
6: So it's a great listen of old school versus like new school baseball stats. The new schools are OPS and WHIP. The old school are average and ERA. So Finnegan, just like, I totally forgot, Torque with the mixed message numbers and Keith with the mixed message numbers. Finnegan's ERA is 1.82. Oh, who wouldn't want that as their closer, right?
5: Yeah.
4: Right, but...
6: Guess what his whip is?
4: What, give it?
6: 162.
4: Yeah, it's just... Yeah.

0: just fire.
1: Highest of his career.
0: Right. You're putting on more than 1.5 base runners per inning that you pitch.
1: I mean, so they got these players that are all
0: jumbled up,
1: disjointed. It's very weird.
0: So then it's just an easy question. I don't know if there's an easy answer. Who from this group are you looking to fix this? I mean, we talked about lack of leadership, someone stepping up. It's also got to be on the field. 248-539-9797. Before we get the phones and the texts, I did tell you there's an athlete in Detroit that is being stonied or getting stonied. It's from Will Birchfield. He has a video up of Kevin McGonigal wearing a Red Wings hat.
2: I saw that.
0: And the question was, would your boys in Philly approve of the Red Wings hat? Quote, probably not, but I fell in love with this city. Kid from your area?
2: Yeah, absolutely.
0: Goes to Detroit, adopts the hockey team?
2: It will take him a while before he does the Lions-Eagles switch, though.
0: You think so?
2: Yeah.
0: He's going to be here for a while.
2: Oh, I know.
0: Was that the hardest one?
2: Yeah. The Flyers was hard, too, because that was my favorite team when I was a kid. But I don't know. The Lions, the Eagles are part of life in Philly.
0: This is obviously something you dealt with, but other people maybe, too. When you move away and you end up putting roots down somewhere.
2: Yeah.
0: Do you hold on to the old team? Or?
2: I hold on a lot, but not as much as I thought I would. And, you know, and my friends give me crap. My family gives me crap. People here even give me crap. You know, Valenti's still a Giant fan, number one. I know. I understand that. For the way sports was covered when I moved here and things, getting to know a lot of the players, I just found it and liking a lot of the players. And we had more access to them, like during the Bad Boys days. And they were fun to be around. And I was single. They'd come to our house for parties and things like that. So it was
0: very... That's not happening anymore.
2: No, it was very difficult for me to like root against people that I liked.
0: Wenzel Perez is not inviting me over.
2: So that's different. I still look, if Philly's in a situation, the Eagles are still very important to me. But like when they won their first Super Bowl, I was happier more for my family and my friends than I was for me.
0: It's nothing I've ever had to deal with, and I think...
2: It's a lot easier to do what I did in this job, and people say, well, you do it on purpose for radio. No, it would be better radio if I didn't. So it's just whatever came naturally to me. But if you have a normal job, not like ours...
0: Yeah.
2: I don't see anybody ever making this switch.
0: Because that's what I would
2: say. Your hometown team, your new hometown would be your B team.
0: Yeah, I've never had to deal with it. You know, I went to college at Central, didn't leave the state for college.
2: Right.
0: My career started in Grand Rapids.
2: Right.
0: I'm from Livonia, so it's always been the local teams. I've always wondered, like, how would I handle it? And I would say on paper, I'd never switch. Like, these are my teams.
2: And there was never a big Detroit-Philly rivalry, so to speak. I mean, you had
0: Well, they played in the Cup Final.
2: Yeah, but I mean, even when I moved here in 1986, there was nothing really. I mean, they had the playoff game with the Lions and all that stuff. But there was never, as opposed to like, let's say I moved to Dallas.
0: Yeah.
2: There's no way I'm rooting for the Cowboys. It's impossible.
0: Right. There's just some non-negotiables. I guess let me just full circle land the plane. I don't expect an athlete like McGonigal to adopt our teams. I think it's cool that he's rocking the Red Wing hat.
2: Right.
0: But like people got mad. I think Cade was wearing some Dallas gear back.
2: No.
0: If that's the team you grow up with, I'm not forcing you to adopt our teams.
2: No.
0: It's cool if you do.
2: Yeah.
0: But I certainly get like sticking with, because I would expect Detroit athletes.
2: Yeah.
0: If they end up playing somewhere else, to still love the teams they grew up, you know, watching and rooting for.
3: Devin Booker wears Red Wings, Tigers, Pistons stuff wherever he goes.
0: And we love it. We're not saying, why isn't he wearing Arizona Cardinals stuff?
2: Right.
0: Anyway, a little tangent. Let's get to John in Windsor. John, we're talking the big IF. If the Tigers get back in this, who has to step up?
4: Good morning, guys. Great show. I just want to say I did the math yesterday, and they're saying 86 wins gets them in. Well, to get 86 wins, they pretty much have to win 2 out of 3 the rest of the year.
2: I know.
4: So, come on.
2: The question was if. We don't think.
0: Oh, I don't expect.
2: We don't think they are.
0: No. We were doing that math for them to get to 85, 86 wins, what their record would have to be the rest of the way, and it's like they can only lose like 41 or 42 games the whole season. Moving forward, it's a long shot. It's more than a long shot.
4: Okay. My son said Cade owns

0: The Texas Rangers.
1: Yes.
0: Yeah, he owns
1: minority owner of the Texas Rangers. Yeah, when they were in town, I was actually talking to some of their media guys about that. That he, him and a group, I guess, that he's a part of, bought up a little bit of ownership in the Texas Rangers. Like Travis Kelce, the big headline the other day is now he's a part owner of the Guardians, right?
2: Yeah.
1: He grew up in Ohio.
3: So doing a little bit more digging into these numbers, win totals that they've updated, betonline.org. Guess what the Royals win total is? So they have the same record as the Tigers.
1: Yeah. 76.
3: 74 and a half.
2: Whoa.
3: So two teams with the same record are seven games apart.
1: Where is that belief coming from?
3: Something is telling them. I'm telling you.
1: I'm not like fighting you on it. I'm just curious. How do you explain that?
3: I think they're better than their record is, and they think Scooble's going to come back, and they think players will start performing to their career numbers. I mean, this is fascinating.
1: I mean, even I would like to just point out, even in the world where they're right and they get to 81?
3: 81 and a half.
1: Probably not a playoff team.
3: So right.
1: Even in the rosy Vegas no zone where they somehow dig themselves out of the decrepit place they're in, we're still sitting on the couch in October.
2: Yeah.
3: So if this were to happen.
1: The damage is done is what they're saying.
3: If this were to happen, then it would be those bullpen games they blew that cost them.
2: That's right.
3: They're protecting themselves for some reason.
1: We were talking about this off air. It's a little bit of everything. So two guys get hurt yesterday and people are going to immediately say it's the injuries. If this team was healthy, they'd be fine. One problem, they've played bottom feeders, bad teams, and they

0: and reasons.
1: Yes, there is.
0: But I'll point out guys who are healthy, who are letting this team down.
1: Right.
0: Who are supposed to be key contributors, who are letting this team down.
1: Is it a reason that Cale Makar missed two games, McKinnon's hobbled, didn't play much at all in the last two games? Mm-hmm. That,
0: of course.
1: Is there a reason that they got swept?
0: Of course.
1: Yeah, is it an excuse? No.
0: No, see, I think that's a great way to put it. 248-539-9797. If you'll join us in the conversation, Tom brings up some Vegas numbers. Can anybody explain how they would get back in this? If they do, who would have to step up? Dear Stoney at 935, it's 97.1.
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0: When you finally find your thing, you want the whole world to know about that thing. 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
10: Twitch comment says, "Dear Stoney, oh my gosh, I can't wait to hear this." 9:35.
11: Yeah. By the way, I got a text from somebody who wanted to know. He said, "How devastated were you when the Wings beat the Flyers in 97, four straight? Did you or any of your friends or family or fellow fans ever think that time the Flyers would lose for four straight games?" It's interesting because we went into Philadelphia. Wojo and I, we did our show from a place called the Rock Lobster, and the Philadelphia sports radio thought it was over, that they were winning the Stanley Cup, which is the exact opposite of 95, where we thought we were going to beat the Devils. Mm-hmm. But I went to that series, because I don't know who I'm going to root for. So I was sitting with my cousin at the game, not in the press box, and I said, "I'm just gonna let what happens. And some guy named Maltby scored shorthanded, first goal of the series, and I stood up and cheered, and I went from there. And they won in four straight.
10: Didn't I hear a story? Someone said, "Well, which team's gonna let you drink out of the cup?"
11: Yes, that's true too. That was the 95 year, actually.
10: Oh, okay.
11: Sean Burr said, "You know, if we play Philly," because they didn't think. They thought they were going to play Philly in 95, not Jersey.
10: Right.
11: But Jersey upset Philly. If we win a Stanley Cup, will Philly let you drink from the Stanley Cup? I said, "No, I don't know Eric Lindros or any of those guys are mad at me." He goes, "Well, you know you can drink out of Stanley Cup we win." I said, "Yeah, I know."
10: It's just such a different era. Like, you're talking about partying with Pistons players. Yeah. Like, it's a different era, but it helped ingratiate you, and you adopted these teams.
11: Exactly.
10: Like, Kevin McGonigal, just why we're bringing this up, Kevin McGonigal's wearing a Red Wing hat
11: right
10: in the clubhouse yesterday. Yeah. And, you know, I was asked about, "Well, how are your Philly fans going to take this?" He says, "I love the city." And he's going to be here a long time. Right. He may go through a Stony process where he's repping the Lions over the Eagles.
11: That's going to be tough for him because he says the Birds. Because
10: he
11: said, he always will say, "Go Birds." I wonder if him and Trout got together and, like, talked a little bit.
10: Well, he's in town, right?
11: Yeah.
10: Text coming in says, "Guys, I live in Georgia now, Auburn, Georgia. I've been here for 10 years. No way would I ever lose my roots for my Detroit teams." Yeah. And this guy says, I did my undergrad at Michigan, my PhD at Notre Dame, and now I'm a professor at Ohio State. Let's just say I only root for pro sports teams now." Yeah, that's a mess.
11: Wow.
10: "Gentlemen, I moved to Florida a while ago. I'll always be a Tigers fan and a Red Wings fan. I can't stand Tampa." Says LOL Stoned in Florida.
11: Okay. I understand that, but you don't have...
10: It's different with a job.
11: Look, when I worked in Washington and went to school in Washington and worked in the media in Washington, I couldn't... they were nice people, but I hated the whole Redskin euphoria. Like if Jansen would have been there when I was there, I would have hated him.
10: As opposed to now?
11: Yeah, exactly.
10: Text says, "Parker Meadows stinks." I mean, I don't... Yeah,
11: he was playing okay before he got hurt.
10: "Wow, Torque is having a better year, ? He's one of the leaders in strikeouts, and he hits about 200. Don't forget he's the number one pick. One good game, and you forget about his four strikeouts tonight."
11: Talking about his OPS. Compare
10: him to Keith. I didn't say Torque's having a good year or that he's a long-term piece or any of that. My point is, both those guys were viewed as, hey, they're going to be here a while. Mm-hmm. Both have underachieved, but because you look at the batting average of Colt Keith, I think fans are going, "Well, he's actually better than you realize." And the answer is no, he hasn't had a home run. Mm-hmm. Someone texted in, "Can he get an exemption to use an aluminum bat so we can finally leave the yard?" Torque's hit 8 homers, and the value of extra base hits actually makes Torque a more valuable bat. That doesn't defend either of them. They're both part of the problem. Both are going to have to hit, at least above their, you know, what they've done so far.
12: Maybe a tiny encouraging signs about both too. I didn't listen to the entire radio broadcast the last couple of days, but caught some key moments. And last night they foreshadowed Torque's homer kind of.
10: Yeah.
12: And Dickerson and Scales right before were talking about he's made an adjustment in terms of his stance and exactly how his body's

0: position that it's starting to align more with last year's. So maybe something encouraging. And then with Keith, just as short as long ago as just Tuesday, BP prior to the game, starting to drive the ball better, which you would think would lead to extra, extra base hits.
1: Even some doubles.
2: On the torque thing, okay, with the amount of video that they go through, it took till now to make a stance adjustment to where he was last year?
0: Maybe, and this is speculation, okay? So
2: they have new hitting coaches, too.
0: Well, right, and so maybe an adjustment was made from last year to try to make him even better this year, and it backfired. And I will say this, like, you got to go 40, 50 games to make a change if you commit to something in the offseason, right?
1: Sure. Yeah.
0: I know that's unreasonable on our side of things and our business, but baseball is that way.
1: They wanted to give it a chance, well, whatever approach change you make.
2: It's like there are some professional golfers, when they change their golf swing, it takes a while for them to get back to know, where they were.
0: And then Tiger was even better when he did it back in the day. People, why are you messing with this? Yeah. This is why I'm going to go out and, you know, win the Grand Slam.
2: Yes.
0: The Tiger Slam.
2: I'm going to win the Tiger Slam and get in a fight with my wife.
0: Oh. Ready for news?
1: Before we get to news, just to round up this conversation. They won last night. Nobody here is expecting some crazy, miraculous turnaround.
2: No.
1: Tom brought up some Vegas odds where they still sort of believe in this team. So we were just asking, like, what would need to break? Who needs to step up? How could they possibly scratch and claw their way back in an attempt to, I don't know, give them a chance after a win last night? They still have a very long way to go. Jack Flaherty's going to pitch today. Immediately, that puts you back into the here we go again mindset. Got to string together some wins, win some series, and torque, I think, is the biggest answer to their problems. Let's get to Heather with the news.
3: This news is brought to you by Gardner White. Well, after 3 decades in business, a beloved store in Novi is closing its doors. Hattie's Hallmark in the Novi 10 Shopping Center will be closing their doors at the end of June. But this is not by choice. It's not like they are ready to retire and we're counting down the days. No, the sisters who own the shop say that they sadly lost their lease. Mm. So they say that their landlord got an offer on their space and decided to take it. Longtime shoppers of the store are devastated to see it go, especially under these circumstances. As for what's replacing it, Orange Theory Fitness will be taking its place. They have committed to a 10-year lease and offered more money for the space than Hallmark was willing to pay. I guess Hallmark was on a month-to-month lease since their long-term lease expired about 3 years ago.
2: Yeah. Corporate America, baby.
3: Yep. Bummer. They said they had to cancel. They had already ordered all of their Christmas supply and had to cancel all those orders.
1: But they're going
3: to
1: relocate. They'll be somewhere else?
3: I don't think so. The way they said they had to vacate in 90 days, and it said that they don't have enough time to move their inventory and reopen in a new spot.
1: So they're just done.
3: I think they're just done.
1: Terrible.
3: I know. Sad. And as far as Hallmark stores, there's not many of them left. Rich Rodriguez is opening up about one of the biggest what-ifs in college football, and he's admitting that taking the Michigan job was a mistake. During an appearance on Next Up with Adam Brenneman this week, he said that he jumped too fast in 2007, leaving West Virginia at the height of his success without really understanding what he was walking into. And he said he didn't visit Michigan before saying yes, something that he now calls a major lesson learned.
4: What I kind of learned is that there are, you know, I probably didn't evaluate what we had at West Virginia as well. You know, was it a mistake going there? Yeah, it's easy to say that now. But I also learned a lot from coaching at Michigan. My kids made their best friends to this day. They made from living up there. I made some great friends that I still have to this day. And, you know, they've got, you know, obviously a name brand that is pretty special to coach at.
1: And especially if you remember, I mean, they were on the doorstep of the national title in 07. He had the number one player in America, Terrell Pryor, coming to West Virginia.
2: Correct. Everybody thought he might come to Michigan.
1: But yeah, the thought was he could come to Michigan and he ends up going to Ohio State. That, among other things, got him off on a terrible start in Ann Arbor.
2: Yes.
1: Yeah. And he was
2: recruiting, remember, Darnell Dawson, EPAA?
1: Do you remember the quarterbacks he dealt with because he didn't get Terrell Pryor?
2: Right.
1: Stephen Threat and Nick Sheridan?
2: Oh. Nick Sheridan now, the OC at Michigan State, right?
1: I believe so. Yeah. Does he win a national title if he stays at West Virginia? I don't know.
2: Oh, he wins a national title if McAfee makes 2 field goals.
1: Well, there you go.
2: At least gets the national championship.
3: Stoney, you mentioned this story briefly earlier today, but for

0: Former NBA player and current ESPN analyst Kendrick Perkins was involved in this heated altercation during an AAU basketball game in Oklahoma over the weekend. There's video that showed him being restrained by like three people after tensions escalated during a matchup involving his son's team. According to reports, the game had become increasingly physical. Perkins was upset over what was described as a non-basketball foul involving one of his players. And then I guess police were there at the scene already. They helped calm the situation down. They did say no criminal charges were filed, no arrests were made. And Perkins later addressed the incident on social media, writing that he would continue protecting the players and his program like they're his own.
1: Okay, but don't be that parent.
2: No.
1: Is AAU?
2: Yeah.
1: Like, how old are they?
2: I think 16.
1: Do we need to get on the brink of physical altercations because we don't like how youth sports are being officiated?
2: I don't know. Maybe there was a cheap shot where the kid got hurt. I don't know.
1: Does that mean every dad should get into a fist fight over it?
2: I just don't know the complete context, but it seems that, especially since he comes out and says he'll always do the same thing again.
0: He did say that. Like, I'll do it again. Yeah. Knicks fans are obviously ready to watch their team in the NBA Finals for the first time since 1999, but the cost to witness games at Madison Square Garden have caught a lot of fans off guard. In fact, ticket prices are officially breaking records. So as of Tuesday morning, the cheapest seat for Game 3, which is the first to be played at Madison Square Garden, is going for about $3,876. That's on SeatGeek. That's just to get it. Like, that's just like to get a seat, right? Wow. That's not like getting a good seat.
1: Lower bowl has to be
0: ridiculous. Listen to this. Okay, so they say Game 4 right now is about $3,609. So a little less. If it goes to Game 6, $5,000 just to get in. So they're also to get a better seat, like really good seats, $192,000 on SeatGeek.
1: Say that again.
0: Yes.
1: What was the number?
0: $192,000. Also, apparently, two courtside tickets sold on StubHub for $279,804.
1: Look, I know they haven't been since 99, and I know New York, higher cost of living, higher wages. $100,000 for one night at a basketball game?
2: Now, do you think, Ben Stiller and those guys, you think they pay that money?
1: I always wonder about that, too. Yeah. Like, I think people who could afford it end up getting freebies.
2: I think
0: exactly.
1: Outrageous.
0: Crazy.
1: And they also buy up tickets on the road. Like, they'll fly into Oklahoma City or San Antonio and save money.
2: Yes.
1: Because of how outrageous the prices are.
3: Wow.
1: All right. Heather with the news. Coming up next, who else but Stoney to give the people advice? It's 97.1.
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11: Blow it out your backside.
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11: It's an embarrassment. It's an absolute embarrassment. Boom! Boom!
13: You tell me if it's hard or not. That was a dumbass pick.
14: So these were written for John, but Stoney.
15: Oh, boy.
14: Your sage wisdom is needed. Dear Stoney.
15: Hey.
14: Got ride or die, date night, and a weight loss question. We start with ride or die.
15: Ride or die, okay.
14: Dear John / Dear Stoney, I've been happily married for 15 years and we have hardly ever fought. That was until this month. Recently, we were watching Should I Marry a Murderer? And I thought to myself, I would never say anything to get my wife in trouble. I asked her, would you turn me in if I killed someone? And she said, I wouldn't be able to live with myself if I didn't. It led to a fight where I said she wasn't ride or die. Could you marry someone who would turn you in? On the other side, am I a bad person because I'd cover up a murder?
15: Wow. It's a great question. I don't think I could be with somebody who was a murderer. I don't.
14: So if Cindy told you, hey.
15: Yeah, I'd turn her in.
16: I would do the same.
15: Yes. Because I'd be worried that maybe, you know, she's got this habitual thing that all of a sudden one day I'm going to wake up and there's going to be a gun in my mouth.
14: Does it depend how the person's murdered?
15: No, but I mean, I was
16: like, the more the reasonings behind it.
14: Yeah. Was this like a plotted, gruesome murder, or is like,
15: well, yeah,
14: an accident that then she had to bury a body?
15: Well, yeah, that does change things a little.
16: Or is it in self-defense? I mean, there's
15: right.
16: I think maybe the reasoning behind it could change a little bit, but I think
14: you would turn Colin in
16: if he murdered somebody. And I think he'd want me to turn him in.
14: Right?
16: Like,
14: I
16: think he would turn himself in.
14: Do you think Colin would turn you in?
16: Probably.
14: Would Cindy turn? Yeah, she would.
15: Yes, absolutely. Should.
14: So the wife is in the right in your mind.
15: Yes.
14: And this guy is wrong.
15: The guy's definitely wrong.
14: I don't think Kelsey would turn me in.
15: Really?
14: And I don't think I'd turn her in.
15: Wow.
14: Bonnie and

0: Clyde.
1: Fugitives. Fugitives with the Catico.
2: He's got to keep that secret for the rest of your life.
0: I guess so.
2: Yikes. Number two, date night. Dear Stoney, my mouth may have got me in trouble. I met a girl on the apps, and after a few dates, I talked a big game about making her a home-cooked meal. But here's the thing. I can barely boil water. I mostly eat out or heat up frozen stuff. What's an easy but impressive enough meal I can make?
1: Well, I'm perfect for this.
2: Call your wife. What does she say?
1: No. I would, make some sort of, pasta and make it, put some nice little cheese, baked cheese or something around it. And you find out if she likes some ground beef. You put some beef in there, maybe. I don't know. Some kind of fancy pasta dish is what I would do.
2: Pasta's always easy,
1: yes,
2: right?
1: Yes. Even I could do that.
2: Yes. Maybe find out what she likes. Does she like chicken? Does she like fish?
1: Right.
2: Chicken is pretty easy to make.
0: Yeah, chicken people freak out if they're not good cooks. Like, are they going to undercook it?
2: Oh.
0: And if you overcook it, it's rubbery.
1: Yeah.
0: But pasta's safe. I mean, if you boil water, put noodles in. I'm not even telling you got to make a homemade sauce.
1: Right.
2: Oh, no.
0: I mean, that sounds like
1: homemade sauce.
0: No, but you could buy a jar.
1: Yes, absolutely.
0: Get you by for date night. Do a little garlic bread with it.
1: Uh-huh.
2: Absolutely. But you know what?
1: Stouffer's garlic bread.
0: And how about this? Grate the cheese. Like fresh grated cheese for the pasta. Don't get like the Parmesan in a can.
1: Correct.
0: It looks good.
2: If he has a cheese grater.
1: Yeah.
2: I mean, if he's not much of a cookie man.
0: Yeah, he might not have one. Buy a cheese grater. Lesson one, buy a cheese grater.
1: Yes.
2: Or
1: you get a little parsley and, put that on.
0: Looks fancy.
1: Dress it up a little bit.
2: Yeah.
0: Glass of wine, you're good to go.
2: What I would end up doing, you don't want to lie to this girl forever, right? Because if you can really create a good meal, she's going to think you really are a good cook.
1: Right.
2: Have some fun. What I would end up doing if I couldn't cook and I lied about it, I would get takeout and I'd put it together. And then ultimately I would tell her that I didn't cook this meal. I don't really know how to cook. I just made it. Like, I would prepare the takeout food like I made it. And then I would ultimately fess up and say, I really can't cook it.
1: Or if you bring over a personal chef, you have him in the basement. And
2: you could do that.
0: How elaborate is this lie?
1: I don't know.
0: You got Emerald in the basement.
1: Well, you're talking about wine. Maybe, you put a little wine, put some stuff in the wine, and then you can be part of the first question. Ride or die. Murder the person.
0: Sorry, at this point, this feels it's like out of a sitcom. You're like walking into one room and switching out the plates with the chef. Yeah. An idea that popped in my head, maybe it's terrible. If you're just going to confess that you're not a good cook, do you make it like a team thing? Like, what does she want? You go to the grocery store together, you pick out the ingredients. Now it's a little more intimate. Yeah. Maybe that's your solution.
1: Yeah, maybe.
0: If you're not going to try to keep up the charade, I think that's the way to...
2: You can't keep it up forever. I mean, if it's going to go somewhere, she's going to eventually learn you can't cook.
1: Right, but you should ask maybe what she does like. That way, if you're going to make it something, or at least fudge it, you know what to get.
0: Make your specialty, dino chicken nuggets. Sounds like what this guy's all about.
1: Yeah.
0: All right, last one, weight loss. Dear Stoney, my wife complains about not liking her body. She's been saying she wants to try one of the GLP-1s, the weight loss drugs. I tell her she's beautiful, but I worry about the side effects and long-term problems if she gets on one of the medications. I don't want to be married to a skeleton or have her gain it all back if she ever gets off of it. The harsh truth is she's never really tried to lose weight. She'll go to the gym for a week or two and quit. She needs to try harder, if I'm being honest, but I know I can't say that. How would you handle it?
1: I'd say, honey, you look fine in my eyes. You don't need to
0: maybe
1: do anything,
0: fine.
1: But
2: you look fine.
1: You look beautiful,
2: you look
1: fine. Whatever. You don't need to lose any weight. But if you do, if she wants to do the GLP, why not? There have been many success stories with the GLP. Yes, we're not sure down the road if there are going to be side effects, but if you want to take that chance, take that chance.
2: I like that answer. Yeah. I mean, I think it's kind of important to support her. If you really didn't want her to go on one of these, you telling her she looks beautiful is great, but that's not going to change how she feels about herself.
1: Correct.
2: So you do need to support her. If you want to try getting her to the gym more, maybe you can do this together. Let's say let's go together. Let's get a workout plan going on. You can bring in that chef, Stoney, work on the food, because food is super important into your weight loss journey as well. Work on your diet.
0: Yeah.
1: Or just cook for her all the time and you can't cook, so she'll have weight loss anyway because she doesn't want to eat your lousy food.
2: But I'm kind of with it. Like, if that's what she wants to do, I kind of support her.
1: Yeah.
0: The drugs make me a little uncomfortable.
2: Sure.
0: I would prefer.

0: prefer to do it the old-fashioned way, but it's hard. So I think you'd have to attack it both with activity. Maybe it's not the gym. Maybe it's you guys are going for walks or hikes or some bike, whatever active thing you want to do outside.
1: You can do both. I mean, I think people that go in the GLP and don't exercise, I think you're making a mistake.
0: I agree.
2: Well, I think you have to still. Yes. You're going to lose muscle. You need to be working out.
0: Right. And then food. I think food might be more important than even working out because it's calories in, calories out. If you're eating a lot of like high fat, high sugar, not satiating foods, you're going to just gorge all day.
1: The thing with the GLP, they say, is that you lose your appetite.
0: Yes, that's why it works.
1: Right.
0: You just eat less.
1: Yeah.
2: You're not hungry.
0: You still need nutrients.
1: Correct.
2: I know. And you still need to work out.
1: Absolutely.
0: So. All right. You can send them in every week. DearJohnJansen@gmail.com. John will be back next week for Dear John. So send them in. 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
3: 3-2, fly ball, left field. This one's deep. Got a chance. Gone! On cue, Spencer Torkelson delivers. Eighth of the year, 2-0 Tigers.
4: Needed it. Going to need a lot more of it. Dickerson on the call. Torque goes yard. Had three hits, all extra bases, right? And suddenly you're not worried about the strikeout with the bases loaded. He did his thing. Flaherty on the mound today. Gulp. He's another guy you brought up. Like, hey, if they're going to salvage this in any meaningful way, he has to not be an auto loss.
5: Well, hopefully when the injured players come back, he won't even be started. He won't be part of the rotation. You know, under a amazing world where Scooble, Verlander, Mize are healthy, your rotation, if you don't trade before the trading deadline, would be Scooble, Valdez, and the three M's, Mize, Melton, and Montero.
4: Which would then put JV, if you can get anything from him,
5: right,
4: in a bullpen role and put Flaherty in the pen.
5: Yeah, absolutely.
4: Yeah, I just don't want to expect anything from Justin Verlander at this point. I mean, it'd be awesome to get him back out at the ballpark and wearing the uniform and get a proper, you know, ovation. He's 43 years old. And this has been a longer recovery than anybody anticipated. I just don't know how much I'm going to ask of him. And for Flaherty, I mean, the issue with him, I mean, you highlight the walks. His stuff's just no good. The velo's down. His slider's getting crushed. The curve's okay if you can set it up. His second and more importantly, third time through the order, numbers are terrible. So the only salvation would be, hey, if you're coming out of the pen, can you dial up and get a little more on the heat, on the velocity, and not have to see guys a second time? I guess. Because right now it feels like an auto loss every time he gets a baseball.
5: Yeah.
4: And that means, Stoney, you can't really go on many win streaks and you don't win many series and you stay in a rut. I mean, you can't feel good with him getting the ball today.
5: No, not
4: so
5: at all.
4: That's just one of the many issues this team has right now.
5: Got to win today.
4: I keep saying that. Hey, the win streak starts today.
5: Well, just like it'd be nice for them to win a series again.
4: Last time they did it, May 1, 2, and 3, start of the month of May against the Rangers. I think this is, I keep doing the 7 of 8 series they've lost.
5: It's mind-boggling.
4: Yeah, so this is a lowly Angels team, but it was a lowly Orioles team, and it was a lowly Mets team, and it was a Red Sox team that fired their manager. I know, man. I know.
5: It is bad. It is really, really bad. They haven't beaten anybody, but hey, OTAs are starting.
4: So. OTAs. Yeah. Campbell speak tomorrow?
5: Yes, he does. At 11 o'clock, I believe.
4: Did you hear Jack Campbell speak yesterday?
5: Yeah. Players aren't happy with him, he says.
4: Fellow linebackers?
5: Yeah.
4: Because he said, I don't need to reset the market.
5: Right, he took less than he probably could have.
4: I mean, don't feel bad for him. He's going to make a lot of money.
5: No, I don't.
4: But he didn't get more than Fred Warner. And he was first-team All-Pro last year and certainly had a case.
5: Yeah.
4: Yeah, good for the Lions. Good for Lions. He also talked about them being hungry. They're going to need to be. You'd hope they were, after last season, come back hungry.
5: By the way, just a little tidbit. Remember we were talking about the

0: Your childhood favorite team, the 97 Red Wings, right? They were your favorite team, I assume.
1: Yeah.
0: You know how many Hall of Famers were in that Stanley Cup Finals?
1: No.
0: By my math, okay, I'll just say the names. I'm not going to count. Paul Coffey was with the Philadelphia Flyers.
1: Yes.
0: Dale Hawerchuk, Philadelphia Flyers. Eric Lindros, Mike Vernon, Fetisov, Larionov, Fedorov, Lidstrom, Murphy, Shanahan, Yzerman, and Vernon. That's unbelievable.
1: LeClaire's not in the Hall of Fame, right?
0: I don't think so.
1: And Recchi?
0: Oh, Recchi might. Oh, man, you know what? I didn't even check.
1: I don't know. But he would have been on that team, right?
0: No, Recchi was not on that team. The Legion of Doom was... Okay.
1: Sorry.
0: Renberg, right? Yeah, Renberg.
1: No, it's funny. You say it was the 97. I was like 4 years old, 97. Okay. So like obviously I'm intimately familiar with the stories and grew up loving the Red Wings and the lore.
0: The 2002.
1: The 2002 team, which basically had that many Hall of Famers just on the Red Wings.
0: Right.
1: You added Hall and Robitaille and Hasek. Yeah. But that's when the getting's good. You grow up and your team's already got a couple cups in the bank that you were very little for. And then as you're, you know, coming into that fandom, you're the unstoppable, you're the evil empire.
0: Right.
1: You're what the Yankees are in baseball, but you're on the ice.
0: Exactly.
1: It's awesome.
2: So you guys were mentioning Wings and Stanley Cup in the same sentence?
0: Yeah.
2: Something or nothing. The Red Wings only had 3 points less than the Vegas Golden Knights, who are in the Stanley Cup final.
0: That's nothing.
1: But I think even more perplexing, the Red Wings won more regular season hockey games than Vegas.
2: Something or nothing.
1: I mean, it's nothing.
2: Does it mean the Wings are closer is what I'm trying to say?
1: No, it means absolutely nothing.
0: No.
1: Like, Vegas underachieved in the regular season. They made that the
0: coaching change.
1: I call it polarizing. It was unpopular.
0: Yeah.
1: Coaching change.
0: Because
1: but
0: Tortorella is considered one of the biggest a-holes of all time.
1: But they have way more talent than the Red Wings do.
0: Yes.
1: And they're a team that has risen up to meet the moment. Whereas this Red Wings team, I mean, forget about it.
0: I mean, the Golden Knights, okay, look, they had a favorable expansion and all that. That was a long time. I don't even count that anymore. You know, they made the finals their first year.
1: It's a whole new team now.
0: They've been in their finals 3 times and they've been in 7 years in existence, right?
1: Yeah.
0: Something like that. It's crazy. And you watch them play and they're not as good as like the Florida Panthers were the last 2 years.
1: I wouldn't say so.
0: But they play the style. I mean, they're physical. They have skill.
1: They play a good brand of playoff hockey.
0: Yes.
1: I mean, Eichel is a good two-way center. They got some big defensemen. The goaltending always seems to rise to the occasion. Tortorella's won a cup before and appears to be pressing all the right buttons. What I thought I heard 19-4-2 or something since they made the change. Just on fire since they made the change. I don't know if anybody's rooting for them because it feels like they're spoiled. They get a team and they're great. The one thing
0: they're like the villains of hockey.
1: But the one thing to root for is Mitch Marner sticking it to Toronto.
0: if he wins Conn Smythe or just even wins the cup, but if he wins the Conn Smythe and comes home with his day for the cup in Toronto, that'll be funny as hell.
1: Gator, would you appreciate that?
3: I think it's funny for sure. I don't like the Toronto Maple Leafs, so I think that's that'd be great if Mitch Marner won with Vegas. What sucks is that Vegas is in their third Stanley Cup Finals in their long existence of 9 years in the league.
1: What a tortured fan base!
3: Their third Stanley Cup Finals. It's incredible. I didn't realize until you said it that the Red Wings actually had more wins and more points than Vegas did.
1: Not more points. I think Tom said that. But yeah, if you look at, three, I think was the difference. So the overtime losses.
0: Yes. Well, they had that big come from behind win at LCA.
1: Against the Wings. You were there, Stone.
0: In March, yeah.
1: Yeah, you were at that one. Yeah, I mean, on the year, the Wings won 41 hockey games. Vegas won 39.
3: And with the 97 stuff, I think, was Rod Brind'Amour on that team too? And he'll be a Hall of Famer for a coach.
0: Yes, he will. He got pretty good credentials as a player, too.
1: Yeah.
3: He was a great player, but he wasn't like, you know, a 100-point season guy or a 40-goal season guy. So
0: he could be a Hall of Famer, especially if they win again. Yeah.
1: Mm-hmm.
0: Yeah. They're a good team, too. And they play tough as well. Anyway. So you guys are at the ballpark.
4: Are you working our shift at all this week?
0: No, but I am working with you sometime in June one day. Saw that.
4: Oh, are you? Okay. Gotcha.
1: You were wondering if he was doing like the tour to ticket?
4: If he was going
1: to
4: do every day part this week.
0: Well, I am doing the Saturday extravaganza. So.
4: Of course you are.
1: You hosted with Mark Ryan later tonight?
0: No. No. So you're

0: You're downtown at the ballpark, huh?
1: Downtown, yep. At this launching point for the turnaround that has been the last couple of days, right?
2: Oh, you're already bringing people in the park.
3: Yeah. There you go.
1: They're letting people in. Yeah, they are letting people. A lot of school
3: kids. Is there a giveaway?
1: It's obviously late in the year, and there's a giveaway just about every day.
3: Yeah.
1: But we'll get into that actually during the show today.
3: All right. Carson Anderson. Enjoy the weather. 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
14: Hi, we're at Comerica Park. Koch and Anderson here on 97.1. Hope everybody's doing well on a Thursday. Sun's out and shining, a little cooler today. Scott Anderson, how are you?
15: I'm doing well, Doug.
14: Yeah?
15: Doing well.
14: Yeah.
15: You know, anytime the Tigers win, I'm going to put me in a better mood, and I liked how they played last night. Didn't like how pitchers kept coming off the mound with groin injuries, but
14: Is there such thing as a contagious groin injury?
15: I don't know. I don't know.
14: Should be stretching out since I'm down here? Are groin injuries going around here at Comerica Park?
15: If so, then be careful, folks.
16: Well, if it's a contagious groin industry injury, it's called an STD, guys. So let's hope it's not contagious.
14: Well, I'm not going to assume that that's what happened to the Tigers last night, but they did indeed suffer muscle pulls, groin injuries.
16: Yeah, let's hope it's a muscle pull.
14: Yeah.
15: Yeah. I'll tell you what I want to make.
14: Actually, you could probably pitch with a lot of STDs.
15: Oh, boy.
14: What?
15: Oh, he's going to his crotch again, Al. I don't know what is that legal? Is there a substance? It's a salve. I'm using a salve. Yeah, well, it's
14: here's my doctor's note. It's a prescription.
15: It's getting on the ball and the baseball too. It's a salve. You know,
14: it would explain
15: that's a fun fact of the day. I didn't realize pitchers can pitch with STDs. Fun fact of the day.
14: What a terrible implication. We are not implying that at all.
15: You know, you could pitch with the. How's the syphilis today, Bob? It's not bad. Not bad. I think I can go 6 innings. I mean, what? That may have been the strangest thing I've heard come out of your mouth in the near 20 years I've been doing this show. I did not expect anybody have Doug Karsh at a bingo card. Or Doug was going to say, you know, you could probably pitch with an STD. I agree. Probably could.
14: I could probably go 6 innings.
15: I don't know if I can go 7, Skip. We'll see. See how the chafing is. Got to worry about the chafing. I'm only on day 3 of an antibiotic.
14: You know, the umpires check the gloves.
15: Yeah, right, right. Like,
14: okay, all right, all right. The pitcher comes off, holds the hand out. Now I was like, nah.
15: You're fine. Good. You're good. Move on. You're good. You're good. You want to look blue?
14: Speaking of blue...
15: Exactly.
14: Like time for the school kids.

0: Yes, children, we're talking about STDs.
1: Right. Health class? What? Thought we were going to ball game today.
0: I could go six. Yeah.
1: Penicillin. Hi there. Yeah. And go Tigers. All right.
0: STDs. Affects your PFP? Does it affect your PFP?
1: Right, exactly. Yeah, I don't get there as quickly as I used to, but you know.
0: Hey guys.
1: Oh boy. All right. So yeah.
0: Hope you're not listening.
1: Something that I hope is contagious is the hitting from Spencer Torkelson. Home run, two doubles last night. I think the two doubles may have gone further than the home run he hit. Speaking of home runs, kids. Be careful. Be careful if you're thinking of rounding third and heading home.
0: What a terrible start to the show.
1: No, I think we're going to replay this at 11:35.
0: If we still have a show at 11:35.
1: That's been fun. Been a good one. Maybe Stoney is going to work the big show.
0: Could be right.
1: Anyway,
0: so Torque.
1: But the baseball.
0: Torque,
1: so Torkelson last night
0: put a sting into the ball.
1: He did.

0: You sure did. Three times. Three times. Okay. All right. Come on. Come on. Grow up. Grow up. But Torkelson. So last night.
1: We're not implying anything about our Tigers.
0: Nothing at
1: all.
0: We're
1: just having fun.
0: We're just having
1: fun. Nothing implied about our Tigers. I'm sure.
0: Well.
1: They're all clean.
0: I'm also sure that everybody on Twitch is behaving. Everybody on YouTube is behaving.
1: Oh, God.
0: And the ticket texters are probably behaving as well.
1: Okay.
0: But so, okay. Let's get to baseball.
1: Yes.
0: Let's get to it last
1: yes.
0: night. Because they did play.
1: They did. Yeah.
0: Four-nothing shutout.
1: An attractive game.
0: To a degree, it was an attractive game.
1: Not 100%.
0: No.
1: But I'll take it.
0: But the guys that need to hit were hitting. And we talked about Torkelson. And, yeah, the three hits were huge. The home run.
1: Yep.
0: Two doubles. And yes, those two doubles may have gone further than his home run. They were both very well hit baseballs. And that's a good sign. Now, it's one game. And we know. Look, it was 1 week a few weeks ago when he hit the home run after home run after home run. And you got five home runs in a row. You know, we get it. It was 1 week, and then he calmed down again. But we have seen better swings. The swings yesterday were violent swings that hit the ball quite a distance. That's a good sign. It's a good sign that Riley Green had a hit last night with a good exit velocity because Riley Green has been in a slump. It's a good sign that McGonagall keeps doing what he's doing. Dingler does what he does. And that whole top part of the lineup is doing their job. And enough so that four runs is that's a good yardstick for the Tigers if they get to four runs. The problem is lately they haven't gotten to four runs that much.
1: Right.
0: The pitching, Casey Mize was fantastic last night.
1: Dude.
0: And then he
1: so
0: comes
1: good.
0: Off. And I'm like, what are they doing? Why are they showing Drew Anderson
1: why
0: warming up?
1: Why is Drew Anderson warming up? Why did Casey Mize go down the tunnel? I mean, that talk about a great, encouraging, awesome night. Like, turned bad just like that.
0: Well, I don't want to say bad yet because I watched Casey Mize afterwards talk to the media, and he said that it doesn't feel as bad as it did last time.
1: Right.
0: And he wasn't out a long time. It was, 3 weeks maybe that he was out? Long enough. We don't want him out. But he said we'll see how he feels in a couple of days. Hopefully it's much better in a couple of days, and maybe he misses a start. But in the meantime, we're still holding our breath on it because Casey Mize has been a bit of a revelation lately. He's been very good.
1: He's been great. And
0: we need to see that stay.
1: We need some stuff to work out so bad here in Detroit. Casey Mize, it would be awesome if Casey Mize, if this was a new Casey Mize. The weirdest thing is, it's just, I think injury prone is more a code for bad luck. I think a lot of times, but my God, we need him to stay healthy for, like, just, I'm not asking for much, but stay healthy for, like, four straight

0: years.
1: Right? Yeah, do that after they've signed into a contract extension.
2: Right.
1: Let's do that. But no, there were a lot of positives that came out of that. I thought it was nice for Wenzel Perez to make some plays in center field, to get back on the horse after, you know, the misplay in right, if you want to call it that, which I do want to call it that, because I think most right fielders would have made that catch in that game the other night. But he really ran down a couple of baseballs last night that was good. I'm happy with that. But there's still plenty of issues with this team, and it's roster related. It's guys at the bottom of the lineup that aren't hitting, but they're also thrown into this situation they're probably not supposed to be in the first place, because these are minor league players that are thrust onto the scene, you know, ahead of time.
2: Right. Well, there's a couple things out of last night's game. One is, factually, the Tigers are the best in baseball at this, and it's not a bad thing. Two is this guy becoming one of the best in baseball? That's right. We'll get to that today at 10:18. It's Carson Anderson outside Comerica Park. Glad to be here as the Tigers try and wrap up the series with the Angels. It is a beautiful day if you're making your way down here. A little chilly to start the day, but it is expected to be, and a little more cool in the last couple days, which kind of is a bit of a relief. It has been hot and steamy the last couple days, but big game for the Tigers today as they try and turn this thing around. Man, at some point teams turn it around, and we're always looking for that moment in time, Scott Anderson, that time where it just kicks in and a team goes and rips off 20 wins out of 25 games, something like that. It's exactly what they need.
1: Oh, well, 20 out of 25 would put them in a pretty good position.
2: It really would.
1: Yeah, I like where your head's at.
2: Heard it here first. Yeah. Carson Anderson, 97.1.
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5: 11 billion kids at the game today, based upon what we're seeing here in the
6: early. And they're here early. I think it's funny that they're just saying, yes, get into the stadium as early as possible. Run amok.
5: I mean, there's school buses all over.
6: Everywhere.
5: If you're coming down here today, or if you're watching and listening, I have a feeling you're going to be able to hear the kids on the broadcast. Because it's an invasion, my friend, an absolute invasion of little people.
6: It is. Does that mean we're going to see all the kids taking their shirts off and swinging them around?
5: Tarps off? Kids are going tarps off?
6: Yeah.
5: Love it. Probably not. All right. Tigers are the best in the majors in this category. Any guesses?
6: Best in the majors in this category. Is it going first to third?
5: Might be, but that's not what I'm thinking of.
6: A real legitimate statistical
5: category? It's a real legitimate statistical category.
6: Yeah. Interesting. Is it pitching related?
5: Sort of, yeah. What if I give you a clue,
6: yeah.
5: A visual clue? Those of you watching on Twitch and YouTube will see it. The visual clue is this.
6: Oh.
5: What did I just do, Scott?
6: You just tapped your head. So
5: I
6: it's,
5: sure did.
6: It's success rate with challenged calls,
5: ABS. Success rate, 74%. Overturn rate ranks number one in Major League Baseball.
6: That's all Dingler and a little bit McGonagall.
5: So here's what I've come to realize. As good of a catcher as Dylan Dingler is, he is a first ballot Hall of Fame umpire.
6: You know, it makes him, he was Gold Glove last year without the ABS stuff.
5: Right.
6: This just shows how much even more valuable he is to a pitching staff. Because, yeah, I mean, sure, he's got probably a handful of overturned calls as a hitter.
5: Yeah.
6: But it's what he does behind a plate where he's like, nope, that's a strike.
5: Yep.
6: Nope, that's a strike.
5: Yep.
6: It's amazing. It's so much fun because he knows he's right.
5: Dude, he knows he's right.
6: And I would guess
5: it is such a cocksure confidence. It's hysterical.
6: I would guess that the times that he's wrong, more often than not, it's late in the game. The Tigers are down by a bunch of runs, and they got to use their challenges.
5: And he's just guessing.
6: And he's like,
5: yeah,
6: look, it's close enough. Let's hope that it's there.
5: Right. Right. What the hell?
6: Yeah.
5: I got nothing to lose at this point. 74% overturn rate, best in baseball, which if they were good, would be this awesome little nuance. So hopefully they can get good, and it's something they can take advantage of. The other thing is, empirically, I will state, Drew Anderson's the best reliever in baseball.
6: Wow.
5: Okay, that one might be a bit of a stretch.
6: That's a bit stretch, but not based off of the last 25 innings where he's given up, I think it's 4 earned runs in his last 25 innings, and he's got like 35 strikeouts during that time.
5: Yep.
6: Oh, my.
5: He's the count. 1-2-3, 1-2-3, 1-2-3 over and over again last night.
6: It's impressive. For a guy who got off to such a horrific start. And we're all like, oh, great. This was
5: especially me, given what I predicted before the season.
6: Yeah.
5: It was a bold-ass prediction. It couldn't have looked – it still looks wrong. But it was based in part on Drew Anderson. And Drew Anderson has been lights out for them. Absolutely lights out. What a performance last night.
6: Well, they need him to be, right? Yep. And he's got a role on this team because he's that tweener. They ramped him up like he might be a starting pitcher this year, right, in spring training. They got him those types of innings, and that's what they were thinking. Okay, we may have to use – and then it ends up, no, we'll just use him in relief. But they need a long relief guy. I love the fact that they can, you know, throw this guy in potentially here in the future, that they can throw him in the seventh inning and finish the game.
5: Yeah.
6: Like, they don't have to say, hey, Will Vest or Kenley Jansen or you know, Tyler Holton, you don't need to pitch your one inning. Drew's got the next three. He's good.
5: So keep it up, keep it up, keep it up.
6: Please.
5: And that creates a couple of things. One is a better bullpen. Two is the opportunity to trade him. Remember when the Tigers did that for years? They'd sign guys and trade him, sign guys and trade him, sign guys.
6: Yeah.
5: Get them a little bit right and then move them. And maybe that's the thing that's next. That could be one possibility for Drew Anderson. I hope they don't have to, but we know how bullpen arms are valued come trade deadline time, right?
6: Yeah, and, you know, we started going down that road yesterday with trade talk, and I started feeling bad about myself.
5: Did you? Are we pushing the wrong narrative?
6: Yeah, and I don't know if we are or aren't. I mean, it's being realistic, okay?
5: Right.
6: And, hey, guys, we're just trying to be real with
5: you.
6: Well,
5: look.
6: But it's being realistic, but it's not fun. It's not fun for me yet.
5: No.
6: You know, at some point it does become fun to speculate what you can get, but, you know, I'm still not in the, oh, this season's done mode. You know, I

0: put it out there the other day. It said there's an 18-game stretch that they have, starting with the series against the Angels, that they have to make some moves in terms of moving up in the standings, or at least be better at, you know, their win-loss percentage. You know, they're chasing Cleveland and everybody else in the division. They're chasing right now. I mean, the White Sox just pounded a team last night, threw 15 runs up against somebody. And White Sox are actually a pretty good baseball team right now, and that they've been a doormat for the last couple of years. So it's not going to be easy for the Tigers to move on up, but they play like last night, they're going to win more often.
1: It's really hard to know what the appropriate talk is about this team, because they've dug themselves this giant hole. There's still a chance that players are going to return and help them out. It's kind of like if you have this business and you've really invested in the business and you think the business is going to take off. And if it does take off, you're building that house on the water in Bay Harbor. And if it doesn't take off, you're selling the business and building in Wyandotte. And that's just what it is. Are they going to take off and get the house in Bay Harbor, translation, make a run? Or are they just going to have to sell the business and build the house in Wyandotte? And that...
0: Well, why is Wyandotte taking shots?
1: Well, I don't know.
0: It's beautiful down there.
1: It popped into my first. It's not Bay Harbor.
0: Well, it's not Bay Harbor. But, all right, so I'll slow
1: but,
0: my
1: but
0: roll
1: the
0: there.
1: Point. The point being, you know, what direction is this season going to go?
0: And get Wickersham all pissed off.
1: I guess. I guess that's right. I guess I don't know how much time we should invest in talking about trades, and how much time we should invest about in turning this around.
0: I think. Yeah. I mean, look, we can't even talk trades until we see Skubal come back, and it looks like he might come back soon, which, oh, by the way, could be the same tale with a bunch of Tigers real soon. There was that simulated game that Verlander pitched yesterday. Right. Apparently got big thumbs up there that he felt great, got the ball up over 95 miles an hour, and that he might be, let's see how he feels the next couple of days, but he might be heading down for a rehab start or two. Kerry Carpenter and Gleyber Torres took part in that simulated game, swinging the bat. Kerry Carpenter could end up starting his rehab assignment today. Gleyber Torres is a couple steps behind that, but not far behind. Lots of good thoughts about what happened yesterday in that simulated game. Look, that's two starters you can get back in the everyday lineup, and you know, a pitcher that hopefully gives you really good innings in a rotation or in some other role.
1: Part of me feels like it's always been in my nature. And I think you and I aren't too different on this, and figuring out how it can work out. And it feels like talking about them turning around is a little bit like my Gus Macker moment in Saginaw.
0: Here we go.
1: If people haven't heard that story, we were warming up for a Gus Macker game, and all of a sudden people started gathering around the court, and we're like, we're just over here on court 34. Why is everybody gathering around the court? And all of a sudden, these four guys showed up. All they were wearing were white T-shirts and long red shorts. And we started watching them warm up. And I go over to somebody who was there to watch the game. I said, who are these guys? And they're like, they're from Saginaw BV High School. And I'm like, okay, I covered Saginaw BV. I don't know any of these guys. And they're like, yeah, this would have been the starters if they hadn't gotten cut. Or if they were academically eligible. That's what it was. They got it. They weren't academically eligible. And so they were playing in Gus Macker's. We were down 18-1 when I got the ball in the low block, made a move, laid it up and in,
0: yeah,
1: in front of hundreds of people, flexed and yelled out, here we come.
0: That's the greatest thing ever.
1: So I kind of feel like the Tigers right now, 1-2 of 3, and I'm ready to yell out, here we come.
0: I feel the need to ask you this. I think I may have asked you this the first time you told me the story.
1: Sure.
0: Many years ago, because I love this story.
1: Yeah.
0: When you did the flex and the here we come thing.
1: Yes.
0: Were you doing that to mock yourselves, or were you doing that to was that Doug Karsh pumping himself up because you're a positive guy and you think you can get it done?
1: 100% to mock us.
0: Damn it.
1: 100% to mock us, because it was so bad.
0: That's funny.
1: It was absolutely humiliating.
0: I mean, it's funny. I don't know if it's STD funny, but it's
1: but
0: funny.
1: But you know what? You know what it was? It was, hey, we're in on the joke, too. We realize what's going on here. And you know who that was? It was Larry Evans and Ted Shuler.
0: Oh, there you go.
1: Yeah.
0: Two guys that love Celine Dion.
1: Yep, big Celine Dion fans. All right, here we go. It's Carson Anderson. You want to keep talking Tigers, 248-539-9797. Straight ahead, what made Jay Will get up and walk off the set this morning during Get Up? We'll get – and it.

0: It might make you get up and walk off the set, Scott. We'll get to that today at 10:32 here on Carson Anderson on 97.1.
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2: Outside Comerica Park on a day where there is about a million school children going to the game today. Let's go to Matt. You're on 97.1. Hello, Matt.
3: Hey, guys. How are you doing?
2: We're good. How are you?
3: Good. Hey, just a couple pieces of advice for you, Doug. If you're going to take shots at a city, always use Columbus. You'll be really safe there.
2: Yeah, better. That was a better choice. Yeah, good point.
3: Yeah. You're going to get some hate from Wyandotte out here soon.
2: And, I'm sure I am.
3: Secondly, I think you missed out on a good topic. You know, everybody call in and talk about what they can do with an STD. I think that would be fantastic.
2: How long they can do it. Yeah, we probably probably aren't going to circle back to that at any point today.
3: No, okay. Hey, but Tigers. So I'm a seller, I think, no matter what. And the reason why, and I'm going to see if you guys agree with this, even if everything went their way, everybody came back that's not healthy and they get healthy, do you see this team beating the Yankees or beating the Dodgers? I don't see a World Series, even if the best case scenario happened. And I would just hate going into the next offseason and getting nothing for Mize, getting nothing for Scooble, getting nothing for Anderson, and then just be left with nothing in the cupboard. So you would trade
4: Casey Mize too, huh?
3: Well, he's not signed. I mean, isn't he a free agent after this year?
4: I don't think he's a free agent. Is it this year or next year? It might be after next year.
2: Hold on for a second.
4: Or is he starting to hit arbitration years?
2: Give me a moment here.
4: But
2: he is an unrestricted free agent next year.
4: So he'd be a rental as well, but he's got a different kind of injured history. I don't know. I'm hopeful that they can get an extension done with Casey Mize, because I don't think he's going to cost any. I mean, let's be honest. He's not going to cost anywhere near Tarik Skubal re-signing, right?
2: Nope.
4: So if you were to go into the offseason and sign a pitcher like Casey Mize for a reasonable price, wouldn't you be happy with that?
2: I guess the one thing I'd say is, this is the highest payroll in Tiger history. It's a top 10 payroll in the game. I don't think you invest that kind of money and quick trigger it. I don't think you do.
4: Look, I think everything's going to work itself out.
2: What do you mean?
4: I don't think this team is going to win at the pace that they need to put themselves in a position to be buyers at the trade deadline to compete for a wild card spot.
2: Yeah.
4: I don't think that's going to happen. So I think it's going to work itself out in that they will have to trade Tarik Skubal rather than lose him for nothing. I do not want them. I mean, if Casey Mize comes back, it doesn't miss a start, or if he misses like one start, comes back, and he's still pitching the way he's pitched.
2: Yep.
4: That's a guy I'd like to have hang around, because I honestly don't think he's going to be like a $25 million a year pitcher for somebody else if he hits free agency, because he doesn't have the track record of A, staying healthy, or two, more importantly, being this pitcher.
2: Right.
4: So if I can hang on to him, I will. But yeah, look, we'll get to the trade deadline when we get to it, and we'll see where the Tigers are at. And they likely will be in a position where they're going to be looking to unload some players. Would they have to consider all offers? Yes, you consider all offers. There are very few untouchables on this team.
2: Here's the problem with Matt's line of thinking. Matt's line of thinking is, I'm taking the field every year. It's more likely somebody else is going to win, so why do I even try? And I'm not, like, he's looking at the current context. That's going to be true in almost every year in baseball, that the Dodgers and Yankees are going to have more resources. And I just don't know that if you do that, you're constantly giving up. But
4: the baseball is.
2: And remember, he said he's a seller no matter what happens.
4: You see, I can't buy into that no matter what part. And, you know, what if the Tigers, they get themselves into contention before the trade deadline?
2: Yep.
4: They don't deal Skubal, okay?
2: Yep.
4: And they go with what they have, And then what happens at the second half of the season? They play like they did.

0: in the first half of last season where everybody's hitting.
1: Yeah.
0: And you've got all-stars from players you never thought would be that type of player, but they're playing that way in the second half of the season, and you're getting to the postseason, and all of a sudden now you've got a lineup that is showing that they're potent. And again, I don't think this is going to be the case, but why couldn't it be based on what happened last year? For the full first half of the season, they were outstanding.
1: I mean, that's obviously that would be a wildly attractive and yet what seems far-fetched scenario.
0: Yeah.
1: However, when they're not in a losing streak anymore, but it goes back to something. When you get in these losing skids, you feel like you're never going to win again, and sometimes you get winning streaks and you never think you're going to lose again. It just, seasons are so long and judgments have to be made over the course of months, not weeks or days. But, you know, it's a safe position to say, I don't think the Tigers will win the World Series this year. So I'd sell. But I also, I mean, what he talked about, I don't see him being the Yankees and beating the Dodgers. What if the Yankees and Dodgers get hit with the injuries like the Tigers have?
0: Well,
1: I'll tell you what's worth it to me.
0: Teoscar Hernandez just pulled up lame last night.
1: Did he? What's worth it to me is if the Tigers lose in the World Series to the Dodgers. That'd actually be worth it. Like, that'll tell me that they went for it, they gave themselves a chance, and they made it. And he's saying they won't beat the Dodgers, and he's probably right. And yet, would it be a hell of a good season if they make it to the World Series?
0: Yes. Yeah, of course. Although people will say, well, the American League, just it's a down year for the American League.
1: Well, people also say, it's a loser attitude because I know how this works. Sports talk radio turns into a battle
0: right.
1: of who has higher expectations.
0: Tell Knicks fans. Do the Knicks fans think that they have no shot against the West right now?
1: No. No. Do the rest of the world think they have no shot against the West? I would normally say yes, but the Knicks are playing out of their minds right now.
0: Yeah, and what you're getting in the Western Conference is a knockdown, drag-out series that could tire them out. If that series goes seven games, the Knicks have had all this time off. You know, the Knicks might be able to steal a couple games.
1: Yep. 248-539-9797. Okay. This morning on Get Up, Michael Wilbon said something that made Jay Will get up and walk off the set.
0: Oh, boy.
1: Michael Wilbon said, if the Thunder and SGA win this championship, you watch. Kids on the playground will take shots and flail to the ground. And Jay Will said, oh, God, no. And he got up and walked off the set. So there's a couple things about this, okay? One is, do you think the NBA is going to do anything about flopping? And two, I want to know from parents out there, when you watch kids play basketball, are you seeing this trickle down to the youth level that kids will pull up for a jump shot, not get touched, land and intentionally fall, throw themselves to the ground in an effort to get the call? Because I got to tell you something. No matter what you think of NBA officials, they are the best in the world, and they are getting fooled by this. So I can imagine what's happening in the Wyandotte Rep Leagues.
0: Look at you trying to rebuild your relationship with Wyandotte. Actually, I'm not sure you're rebuilding it if you're going to say that kids in Wyandotte.
1: No. I'm saying
0: now is not only Bay Harbor, but they're also flopping all over the place.
1: What I'm saying is the officials that are reffing kids basketball are not NBA officials, right? Do you think they're getting fooled by kids flopping? Do you think we're seeing that at the AAU level, the high school level? I haven't watched a high school game. I actually watched one this year, and I didn't see it.
0: You know, it's funny because when I first heard the quote, all I was thinking about was literally playgrounds.
1: Yep.
0: And, you know, playing pickup basketball.
1: Yep.
0: And could I see it happening in that situation? And the answer is yes,
1: okay.
0: I could. Because everybody wants to imitate what they see.
1: Yep.
0: And
1: this is one-handed catches like Odell Beckham Jr.
0: 100%. Yeah.
1: Should we ask these kids in front of us?
0: It's YOLO threes.
1: Hey, do you guys play basketball? Do you guys flop?
2: No.
1: Oh, some of them do. Some of them don't. Hey, you're not from Wyandotte, are you? Just making sure.
0: What are you doing?
1: Oh, they're all pointing at one kid flops.
0: Yeah. That's he looks like a flop.
1: He's a flop.
0: Yeah, he looks like
1: a flopper. He's a.
0: Is he an unethical scorer?
1: Are you a foul baiter?

0: anyway, so I'm wondering for parents who see your kids do it, one, and two is this getting enough attention that Adam Silver and the NBA is going to step up and do anything about it? 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I want to get your phone calls and feedback. 248-539-9797. It made Jay Will get up and walk off the set when Michael Wilbon brought it up. The other thing they debated, it's hysterical. I just saw the graphic, and it said, is SGA's style of play taking away from his greatness? And I'm like, of course it is.
1: 100% it is, yeah.
0: The whole world is talking about it. Does Adam Silver step up and do anything? More of your phone calls and feedback coming up. 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
4: A conversation this morning on ESPN's Get Up that had Jay Will get up and walk off the set where Michael Wilbon said, you watch, kids all around America on playgrounds are going to start flopping, especially if SGA and this, Oklahoma City Thunder win the NBA title again. Parents, have you seen this? And the question on that is, do you think Adam Silver is going to do something about it? This has become a national topic. And it's not just one fan base that is pointing their finger, getting mad because their team's getting beat. Everybody is mocking Shai Gilgeous-Alexander, which I keep wanting to say to him, dude, people are watching you. Like, do you have any shame?
5: The answer is no. He's going to do whatever it takes to win. And I think that's what ultimately the fan base cares about. That's why they're not going to turn on them as long as they're winning games.
4: I think there's one fan base.
5: And I feel like he didn't foul bait nearly as much in the last game, and they dominated. You know, maybe that's a message to him. We don't have to do this. You know, what we have to do is play great defense and limit what Wembanyama is going to do and do whatever. But, you know, when you've got all these foul baiters that are playing at once, right? Yeah. Which, you know, obviously Cleveland got knocked out, so Harden's, you know, out of that. But, you know, with Brunson and Harden and SGA, and even Wembanyama does it to a degree. But, you know, the king was LeBron James of doing it, and he's out too. I mean, you've got the greatest players in the NBA currently that are doing this.
4: Yeah.
5: You know, I mean, you watch Luka does it. I think Jokic does it a little bit too.
4: Kang, both questions regarding the kids, and do you think something's going to be done about it? Do you have an answer on one or the other?
6: Yeah, I mean, I have an answer on both. But so first of all, to address the kids, yes, I think they emulate their favorite players. SGA, say what you want about him, back-to-back MVP. He's on TV all the time, big primetime games. He's great. They're going to copy what he does. It's just like with Steph Curry and the YOLO threes, you know, back in the 80s and 90s, Michael Jordan sticking out his tongue, whatever. Pick the greatest players of their generation, and kids are going to copy that. And so, yes, kids are in the driveway, on the playground, in AAU tournaments, you know, in rec leagues. They're flopping. And maybe you say, well, it's more embellishing, whatever you want to call it, foul baiting, free throw merchants. They see it's working in the NBA with their favorite best players, so they're going to do the same. And they are doing the same, unfortunately. As far as Adam Silver doing something about it, he's going to back his refs, as most commissioners do, right? They're going to say they have the best refs, officials, umpires in the world. But what I think he'll do is silently get them together and be like, this is a point of emphasis in the offseason. Do not get fooled, right? I think that, and I think he was on recently where he said there is a difference between embellishing and selling a call and flopping. And there is to a degree, but the line's been so blurred now, fans don't like it no matter what, right? It's all in one to the fans. So I think what they'll do is they'll say, hey, you have to call the foul and don't get fooled by the embellishment. Because if you get fouled and they embellish, that's still a foul, okay? It's the straight flopping when SGA hits the ground and no one touches. When De'Aaron Fox walks by him and they call a foul, that's the issue here. So I do think there's going to be a silent point of emphasis, Doug, but I don't think he's going to come out and say, we need to change something.
5: Here's the

0: part where I wish the NBA would add something like what the NHL does with the embellishing. And we've talked before about the NHL with, okay, how is it embellishing and a foul or a penalty? And it can be both. It really can be. He may have actually tripped you, but it's the embellishment of the trip that also gets you in trouble. I'd like to see that in the NBA, too, a little bit. Like, yes, he absolutely shoved you. But you know what he didn't do? He didn't hit you in the face. So stop throwing your head back like right. You got hit in the face, because that's shame on you, all right? I call the original foul, but you're also going to get, maybe it's a one-shot technical for trying to embellish and
1: a $50,000 fine.
0: No, but is that out of line, thinking that they can at least add one technical free throw?
1: Yes, I think that.
0: For the embellishment?
1: I don't mind that. 248-539-9797. Carson Anderson outside Comerica Park. Tigers afternoon game wrapping up this series with the Angels. And it looks like a lot of kids are going to be here today, and they've all poured into Comerica Park. Let's go to Joe next on 97.1. Hello, Joe.
2: Hey, guys. How's it going? It looks like the weather's pretty good over there.
1: Not bad. Not bad at all.
0: Beautiful.
2: Yeah, I would have to agree. Honestly, I'm just going to pivot a little bit, but I have to agree with the SGA thing. It's pretty insufferable to watch the NBA at this point. I mean, it's good to see Cade and them actually put in some effort, and seeing Harden flop is pretty frustrating. But more of the other thing I wanted to say is I really feel like the Tigers and the Wings are just in a rebuild stage, and I just feel like we got to establish a nucleus. I mean, I feel like with the Lions and the Pistons, at least, we have a nucleus that we're building upon that we know is going to be good for at least the next 2 to 3 years. Nice. And that's a good problem to have. We just re-signed Campbell. We're talking about re-signing Duren. That's a good problem to have. But I think with the Tigers and the Wings, we're literally in a rebuild stage, and we just got to call it what it is. I think this city is being too overpromised on what the Wings and the Tigers are going to deliver for us. I mean, would you guys agree?
1: I have far more hope for the Tigers right now than I do the Wings. Far more hope. I think the Wings have started down a rebuild path that's showing very little promise. I'm sitting back and can't wait for this fall of them to prove me wrong. As far as the Tigers are concerned, I feel like it's an incomplete. I feel like it's a total incomplete. I cannot look past how many guys they don't have right now, and as part of my calculus of who they are, I just can't. Right. And so I'm waiting. I think there's a possibility that you're right, but I don't know that you take the preseason expectation. You gut 5, 6, 7 regulars and then say, all right, let's change everything when many of them are going to be back. I think you very well might be right, Joe, but I guess I'm not sure yet. 248-539-9797. You agree, disagree with any of that?
0: Well, I think with the Tigers, I agree with what you said. I mean, they've got 5, 6, 7 guys out of the everyday lineup, which is tough. And I think with the Tigers, they do have a group of younger players that are, going to be competing for spots here, and they'll be taking roster spots of guys going to, come off the books. And I think it's not a total rebuild. It's like rebuilding on the fly, or in a way, reloading. But it's a low caliber reloading at this point, and until they prove otherwise. But I do I'm a little more optimistic about the Red Wings, I guess, than most. I do think that things are afoot this offseason. There's lots of rumors out there that they're interested in free agent players or possibly trades. And, they have to change over the roster. And if you go by Kevin Allen's report, it sounds like all the unrestricted free agents they have on their team, that they're going to let them all go except for Patrick Kane. And I think that's a good move. And then you couple that with seeing how some guys are playing right now in the World Championships. Justin Falk is playing great. And to think they have a full season of Justin Falk on the blue line, that's good news. Brandzik Nygaard has played awfully well with Team Norway and what he did in the playoffs with Grand Rapids. So I have reasons to be a little bit intrigued, and then let's see who they add in the offseason. But until they do that, I understand why everybody else is going to be, whatever, because people have already closed the book on Yzerman in many instances and saying he can't get the job done, they need to move on. And then you start, bad-mouthing the ownership and everything else. I'm not there until I have that reason to do it this offseason. If they do nothing, then, you'll hear the wrath.
1: Joe is next on 97.1. Hello, Joe. Joe?
0: Is it Al?
1: Yeah,
3: this is Al.

0: Okay, what's up, Al?
1: Hey, I've seen three things, guys. Hi, Doug. Hi, Gator.
0: What's up?
1: The young kids at the youth basketball, they were jacking up threes. We were trying to teach layups. They jack up threes because of Steph. And then I've seen the flopping already. Here's the other thing I've seen. I just saw last night. Little League Baseball. Kid disagrees with the striker of ball. He taps his helmet.
0: Hysterical.
1: Now,
2: yes, not for the umpires.
1: No, and they're young umpires, and we understand. But the coach did the right thing. He jumped on it right away, and it stopped. It never happened again. But it was pretty damn funny, I'll tell you.
0: Why? Just out of curiosity, are you a parent? Are you a friend? Are you an official? What is your role?
1: I'm a grandparent, actually, but I get involved with the coaching part of it. And it's just, it's a lot of fun because I coached at the high school level for a long time, but it's a lot of fun to go back to these little guys. But try to teach them a layup. Nope, they want nothing to do with the layup. They're just jacking threes. And now they're starting to do the flop.
0: And when did the flopping become, did you become aware of it?
1: Just this past basketball winter. But I didn't understand it at the time. But then it started to make sense to me as we start watching more of these playoffs go on. It's happening with the young kids. It really is. And now if the coach will do the right thing, it can stop. But it's tough.
2: Do we see that with youth soccer in this country?
0: Yes.
2: Do we? Okay, I don't know. That's why I ask. It's not, obviously, it's on the international scale. Yeah. It's insane how much flopping there is. Do we see that?
0: And it exists, but I don't. It's not over the top. In fact, the high school boys game when they start pushing, it turns into a battle of
2: fighting.
0: Yeah, it kind of essentially. That's what I notice more than. But there's definitely times where you're like, oh, he got away with one there. Well, that was a dive, but it. You know, I noticed it. I didn't like it.
2: Yeah, I don't like it.
0: Anyway, more of your phone calls and feedback coming up outside Comerica Park. It's Tigers and Angels today. 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
15: So I did something last night, Doug, in relation to the show that we did yesterday.
16: The show that we did yesterday, you did something last night.
15: Do you remember what yesterday's national day was?
16: National Grape Day.
15: That was one of them.
16: National Flip Flop Day.
15: That's right.
16: Did you throw away your flip flops?
15: No, but I purchased a new pair of sandals.
16: Oh, did you?
15: A couple of new pairs of sandals.
16: Sandals, though.
15: Sandals, yeah. I can't do flip flops.
16: Okay, fair enough.
15: Which I said yesterday. I'd do the sandal, but I can't do the flip flop.
16: Gotcha. Speaking of yesterday's show, Kenny. Everything work out, buddy?
17: Everything is, we're almost back to working condition. We've made some significant progress.
16: Okay.
17: About 80%.
15: Still a little lighter?
16: Are you going to eat that? We had a bit of a moment, and Kenny didn't want to eat a donut, and Kenny is.
15: Well, you didn't drop it on the ground first.
16: Let's just say he was backed up, and there was some blockage, and it had been a while.
17: Yeah. Significant blockage.
16: And now, but we're trending in the right direction, correct?
17: Yeah, we're trending in the right direction. We might have another day or two, but getting better each day.
16: Glad to hear.
15: He sounds like he's got a more spring in his step.
16: He wants one of those donuts now.
15: Yeah.
16: Unfortunately, they didn't last long after the show. Let's go to Eric next up on 97.1. Hello, Eric.
18: Good morning, man.
16: What's up?
18: It's funny you said that. I'm eating a chocolate donut right now. I got a quick stat for you to share about Shea Gildas, James Harden, Jalen Brunson in the playoffs this year.
16: Yep.
18: Percentage of shots that Shea Gildas fell on that he was not fouled, 10%, 11% of his shots. When he is fouled, 52% of his shots compared to the next closest, 29% James Harden, falling on almost 30% of the shots that he's fouled on. So, we're just talking about, like, if foul baiting and if flopping is being, if it's going down to the younger generation, it has to be. It's ruining the league. My question, I guess, to you is, it seems to be a matter of the referees clearly refereeing the game different for different players. Obviously, the superstars getting the treatment. Why is that when the flopping is egregious coming out of Harden and Shea Gildas? It doesn't even look like a real foul. Versus some guys can flop and make it seem like an actual foul. You know, where is the actual issue? Is it in the refereeing? Is it not treating the superstars like way differently?
16: You know what I really wish happened here? And I think this kind of does to a certain degree in other sports. I wish the sport would police itself. I wish the players would. I mean, if you're another player in the league, I think you'd be like, dude, what the hell, man?
15: But they don't let them do it.
16: But if the players just pointed and laughed and
15: they
16: let
15: could
16: it
15: call
16: be known,
15: for a technical for taunting.
16: I guess, but I just wish the players policed themselves. There's no shame.
15: I agree with you.
16: Oh, by the way,

0: just mentioned three guys. What about the other, what is it, 450 players in the league? Do you think it pisses them off? I bet it does. They should want to step up as a union.
1: There's Donovan Mitchell on this list, and there's also Victor, just for comparison's sake. But you've got to think they're getting a little bit of crap talked to during the games. But then it comes down to just it's a generational difference. You watch a game from the early 2000s, even the All-Star game. Go watch the 2000s All-Star game. They're playing way harder and way more ethical basketball, quote unquote. Than a playoff game in 2026.
0: LeBron was a pretty notorious
2: big time foul.
0: Yeah, but I hope that when the season's done, Adam Silver looks at the product and says, okay, we got a problem. I just hope that the problem gets acknowledged.
2: I agree with you, and I would also love to see the players police it themselves, but the NBA has to, the league has to let them police it themselves. They have to allow for maybe a physical confrontation that doesn't result in a technical foul or ejections. They have to let the players vent a little bit and say, we're not going to put up with this. But the officials have to start it. Yeah. They have to start ignoring that stuff because there's such a disparity. Like, you watch, even in this series, right now in the playoffs, you'll see the obvious foul baiting, and then you'll see players drive to the lane. It's like American Gladiators. They'll allow all that contact.
0: Which is great.
2: Yeah,
0: by the way.
2: But the second somebody's out in the perimeter and, you know, they go up for a shot and somebody challenges the shot.
0: On the open court, sort of,
2: It's like that's going to get called, but, you know, banging as hard as you can in the paint, that's acceptable. And I don't mind the physical play in the paint, but I'm saying you should allow for it all over the court if you're going to allow for it there.
0: So I don't know if our guy Eric got the stats from Yahoo, but I love that there's this writer from Yahoo that is keeping track of all this data, because that's a national writer who's just covering the NBA Finals, it's decided, okay, let's try and put some numbers to how often guys fall to the floor and bringing more attention to what is something that I really truly think that the only fan base that might protest is Oklahoma City. I'm not sure that there's any other, and they only will protest because it's going to hurt their team, but I think everybody else would be in favor of some sort of...
2: I don't even know if they protest it. I think they accept the fact that their guy does it more than anybody else and helps them win, and they're fine with it. But I also would imagine that just as basketball fans, take it away and like, okay, well, it was a nice run while we had it, but he's still a great player. He's still the MVP.
0: Steve is next on 97.1. Hi, Steve.
3: Hey, guys. You know, I ref, fourth, fifth, sixth graders in a league, and basically – when I see stuff like that happen, it's so funny because they'll try and be as dramatic as possible. And as they're laying on the floor, I put my hand out to get them off the floor. And I just look at them and said, that was a really nice try, but that's not going to work here. And you get parents that are yelling. And I wear glasses and I take my glasses off and I point it to the parent that's screaming and hollering. I said, here, you must be watching a totally different game than I am. Here, put my glasses on. You'll get a better view. And after a while, it ends. And it's like the NBA, I agree with you, Gator. It has to start with the refs, and they have to start ignoring. Because unless they want to get back to the rough and tumble of the 1980s and early 90s, it's, you know, guys are going to get aggravated. And if they can get away with it and they can actually get a positive out of it, they're going to continue to do it. It's their advantage. It's like holding in football or in any other sport where you can do something and get away with it until you're finally told you can't do that, because Silver's not going to do anything. Unless they get a huge drop off in an attendance, he's not going to do anything right now that's going to basically show up the refs in any way. He could talk to them a little bit about it, but they got to make it. But I do see it. I do see it in the younger kids, not as bad, but the ones that are like, you know, they're gifted and they're good. They try to get away with a little bit of that, but if you put them in their place nicely, I don't do it, and I don't try to show them up. It's just like, nah, it's not happening today, guys. So,
0: yeah. All right. Thank you for sharing. We'll get back to your phone calls and feedback.
2: Taunting parents as a ref. I don't know if that's a good policy, man.
0: Yeah. Yeah. Generally, I like to say there's no point in responding.
2: I wouldn't engage with the parents at all.
0: What's interesting is what he said is it does stop. So

0: Well, we'll see how
1: Maybe
0: long it does.
1: It's I working think, for him.
0: I love the idea of letting the kids know that it's not, you know, yep. sorry, it's not flying here.
1: Yep.
0: You know, not up in here.
1: Okay. A couple nights ago here at Comerica, it was Harry Potter night.
0: Okay.
1: Yep. Last night was another theme night. Kang told me this morning what it was. I have no idea. None.
0: Okay.
1: So, Kang's going to tell you what it was. I didn't look it up. I did nothing. I was like, I don't know what that is. I didn't look up what it was. And we want people out there to guess what it is. Okay? Kang, what was the theme last night here at Comerica Park?
2: Last night, the theme for Comerica Park was Fourth Wing Night. Fourth Wing Night.
1: Do you know what that means?
0: No. Fourth wing?
1: Yeah. I want to take people's guesses at 248-539-9797.
3: We need 10 texts now.
1: What do you think Fourth Wing Night was? We're going to do something with these guesses, but that was the promotion last night here at Comerica Park. You don't know what it means. I don't know what it means, but we're going to get to see what some of these guesses are, and we will get to that coming up at 11:18, and we're going to do something with these guesses. So get them in, sign your text, 248-539-9797. That's how you text over. We'll get back to some Tiger discussion today at 11:30 here on Carson Anderson on 97.1.
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3: 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The Ticket.
4: Amazing stat about a tiger that is providing some angst here in Detroit, but we will get to that coming up in a minute. Kang just texted over. Now, Kang, I want to make sure we're on the same page here. We have no idea what last night's theme meant here at Comerica Park. It was Fourth Wing Night. We asked for 10 texts. You sent me 10 texts, correct?
5: Correct.
4: And one of the 10 is what it actually was?
5: Yes.
4: So we're going to read these 10 texts and try and guess what it was. Does that make sense?
5: Yes. Are you guys going to say, like, are you going to read one text and then say yes or no right away?
4: No, I will just read all 10.
5: All right.
4: Does that make sense?
5: Yeah. Oh, yeah.
4: All right. here we go. Nathan of Macomb says, buy three wings and get a fourth free. Mason Onamore says, the odd man out of a threesome.
6: Oh, no.
4: Nick and Shelby Township. Doug probably
6: get
4: thinks.
6: Get out of here, not you.
4: Doug probably thought fourth wing was an STD. No. Elias in Milford, something about fairies. From Marlin, finally a night where we could celebrate the Red Wings' fourth wing, Rasmussen. Vinny and Ipsy, I think they meant fourth win in May night. Logan and Carsis, an erotica book series.
6: Wow.
4: Dan and Celine, everyone gets free Darren Helm jerseys. Joel and Brighton, fourth wing. Isn't that when a male fella hangs out with his three lesbian buddies?
6: Oh, my goodness.
4: One of these is the actual answer?
6: I'm with you, man. I'm like, none of these sound like they'd be it.
4: Kang, am I correct?
5: Yeah, one of those is the answer. I'll help you out. It's not the STD.
4: Well,
6: I mean, it's safe to say it's not Helm or Rasmussen, right?
4: It seems unlikely. The right. Tigers organization. So it just seems unlikely. Hey,
6: so now we're down to seven of them. You got two that are similar with the guy who gets kicked out of the threesome, which I don't think that's it.
4: Fourth Wing Night.
6: But the last, I mean, as crazy as it sounds.
4: Fourth Wing Night, is that where a male fella hangs out with his three lesbian buddies?
6: I think that's it. I don't know why, but everything else, like, what are the other choices?
4: An erotica book series.
6: I don't think they do.
4: Something about fairies. The odd man out of a threesome.
6: Something about
4: buy
6: fairies.
4: Buy three wings, get a fourth wing free. Can you buy just three wings?
6: I don't know about that. Something about the one was really vague. It's saying something about fairies. That's so vague. Is that good enough?
4: It could be like a book series that we don't know about.
6: Yeah, I mean, my initial thought was it's something like that. A book series for kids. The kids love it.
4: All right, hold on. Kang, I've got to be cognizant of this. Maybe we shouldn't have done this on the air. Does everybody know what this is except us?
5: I don't know what it is.
4: Okay, well, you knew. You looked it up.
5: Yeah.
4: But you'd never heard it.
5: Yeah, I never heard of it before. And I'm

0: We got a bunch of texts that didn't know what it was because a bunch of wrong answers
1: I guess
0: came
1: so.
0: Through.
1: How many texts, what percentage of texters knew what it was?
0: I would say 35%, 40%
1: okay.
0: maybe.
1: Okay. Yeah. I'm going to go with buy three wings, get a fourth free. I can't believe you can buy three wings, but I guess I haven't stepped the concession stand in a bit.
2: I'm going to go something about fairies.
1: Okay. Kang, what's the correct answer?
0: All right, you guys are both wrong.
2: Awesome.
0: Logan in a car.
1: Okay, wait.
0: Oh, sorry.
1: Oh, yeah, I was going to keep guessing. It's the Erotica book series?
0: Yeah. Apparently, Shabbat, his girlfriend, likes this book series a lot. It's about dragons having sex.
2: What? And they have a theme night? Wait a minute. This wasn't a Tiger's Sanction theme night, was it? Or is this just people gathered, like there was something online, they got people together and say, hey, let's do this fourth wing night at Comerica?
0: They're not the only ones. This is all across America. The White Sox have one. The Giants have one. The Mariners have one. It's fourth wing theme nights. The Rangers.
1: Yeah, I think these are legitimately sanctioned nights.
0: Yeah. The Rockies had one May 5th. Now the Tigers had theirs last night.
2: It's an Erotica book series?
0: Yes.
2: About dragons. Getting it on. It's dragon sex?
0: I think humans are in there too, but they're not having like relations with each other.
2: Well, you said dragons. I'm like,
0: yeah, dragons, yes.
1: I mean, look.
2: Was this like Game of Thrones?
0: Dude, I didn't read the book, man. I don't know. You keep asking me.
2: I thought you did a deep dive while we were off the air to figure it out.
0: No deep dive.
2: Do you want to do a deep dive?
1: Is there a movie?
0: I feel like you should ask Shabbat about this, not me.
2: Maybe we should.
1: We should get Update Kid in there.
2: Yeah, two cuts around?
1: Yeah. Well, there you go. I'm stunned. When I read those, I'm like, are you kidding me?
2: Did I miss Danielle Steele night like 1986? Fabio night? Did they have a Fabio night back in the day?
1: Not that I'm aware of. So do we have any idea the success or failure of Fourth Wing night?
0: No, but like, there's enough where they have them around the country, right? At other ballparks.
1: Well, that's true. That's true. A little Google search and there's an MLB page about Fourth Wing Night on MLB.com.
0: Yeah, so
2: the
0: looking.
2: Dragon scales were.
0: Yeah. Fourth Wing Amazing. Theme Night says fly or die, and it's a bunch of like dragon silhouettes I see.
1: Yeah. Huh.
0: I really wish it was Darren Helm Night, to be honest with you.
2: Their tails entwined in the sky.
0: In a land with only Darren Helm.

0: He's Greek. Greek mythology?
1: Okay, then.
2: Darren Helm mounts up on top of his dragon, flying to the tops of the mountains.
1: So I'm going to guess that people came in costume last night.
3: Oh, boy.
1: Did
3: I mean, how else do you celebrate it? You got to dress up, right?
1: I would think.
3: A little cosplay?
1: In this world where people...
3: were people there? People should call in, right? 248-539-9797. Were you there last night? Did you participate in Fourth Wing Night? And what the hell is Fourth Wing Night?
0: Kenny. What is this? It's considered moderate to high spice rather than full-on erotica. So maybe it's just, in the...
3: heavy petting?
0: Yes, exactly.
3: Is that what we're talking about?
0: Heavy petting.
3: Oh, I better get off this dragon. I'm feeling a little too randy. Easy, big fella. Don't blow the fire just yet. There's no music. We don't play music here.
1: It's talk radio. Sorry.
3: Well, if you want dragon porn music, maybe we should.
1: Do you know much about dragon porn, miss?
3: What's wrong with you? Game of Thrones takes on a whole new theme.
1: I mean, there had to be people. There had to be people in costume, right?
3: I would imagine so.
1: Huh. 248-539-9797.

0: Maybe somebody can help us out. We do get an update from Update Kid. Did Update Kid go?
1: No, he didn't go, but I guess his girlfriend knows a lot about it. Oh, okay. He did go. Hold on. Hey, you want to get him in?
0: All right, he did go.
1: he just opened the door Update and said,
2: Kid.
1: I did go.
2: Yeah, Update Kid's going to have to let us know what the heck went on there.
0: All right, well, we'll have to get him
1: right
0: on
1: now.
0: Mic.
1: Yeah.
0: All right, good.
1: He's throwing on his headset. Yeah, he's there.
2: All right.
0: What's the story with Fourth Wing Night last night?
3: Yeah, I was there last night. I remember when the tickets went on sale like 4 or 5 weeks ago, you know, back when the team was still half decent. The tickets went on sale, and I heard that this was like a, as you guys have, then the techs have described, an erotica book series. And, you know, I have a woman in my life who's a reader, an avid reader. And I asked if she was familiar with Fourth Wing because I had never heard of it before. And she almost immediately lost her mind. And so I was like, all right, well, I'll get tickets. And it comes with a giveaway and everything. So they gave away, like, if you purchased the special ticket package, you got like the crew neck sweatshirt that was Tigers and Fourth Wing themed combined. So, yeah, we got those tickets.
2: Crew neck sweatshirt?
3: Yes.
2: Crew neck sweatshirt? That doesn't sound very erotic.
0: No.
3: Well, they weren't giving out lace skaters.
2: crew neck sweatshirt. I'm okay, just saying. T-shirt, maybe, you know. Yeah.
0: Were there people dressed up, and were you one of them?
3: I was dressed up in Tigers gear, not Dragon gear. I feel like most people were just wearing, like, standard Fourth Wing stuff. I didn't see a lot of costumes or anything. I did see a young child in a dragon costume, but, you know, I think it was pretty standard. Okay. There were a lot of people there, though. It was one of the best giveaways they've ever had. I would argue probably 60 to 70% of the ballpark was only there for the Fourth Wing stuff. I mean, there were a bunch of different things you could purchase and photo opportunities and specialty drinks and food and all that stuff.
2: Was there a Fourth Wing after party, and do you still have your keys?
3: I didn't go to the Fourth Wing after party. Had to be here in the morning. I do still have my keys, yes, thankfully.
2: Were you able to take advantage of the Fourth Wing last night, if you know what I'm talking about?
3: I'm going to plead the fifth on that one.
4: Uncensored.
2: I mean, you know, you got that crew neck sweatshirt. It's tough.
5: Hell okay. Yeah.
0: Well, oh. Thank you for the update there, Update Kid.
3: Yeah, of course.
0: Yeah. So now we know.
2: Fourth Wing.
0: We got to pay more attention to what erotica nights they have here at Comerica Park.
2: Fourth Wing.
0: Get back to some Tiger talk straight ahead.
2: It's 3 weeks. Get one free.
1: Didn't Bobby Scale say, what the hell is Fourth Wing?
2: Oh, man. I feel like that's a missed opportunity in the broadcast last night.
0: Having Dickerson talk about it?
2: Yeah. I don't know if they did or did not during the broadcast. I don't remember it coming up in the TV broadcast. I feel like that's something that if they didn't bring it up last night, if I missed it, the Benetti is kicking himself. And you know Dirks is just killing himself for not coming up.
0: Don't blow
2: not
0: your fire
2: up.
0: Yet.
2: I'm saying, you know, dragons, fire-breathing dragons.
0: Carson Anderson will get some actual Tiger talk straight ahead outside Comerica Park on a Thursday here on 97.1.
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0: offering more protection with one pass. I'm C.J. Miller, and this is Michigan Ag Today, brought to you by Ritchie Brothers, hosting their next Midwest regional event on June 25th. 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As soybean growers look to cut costs and protect yields in a volatile market, agronomists say one well-timed pass across the field could make all the difference. Phil Krieg, an agronomy service representative with Syngenta, says tank mixing and insecticide with your standard R3 fungicide pass saves critical time and can boost your soybean yield.
1: The fungicide pass on soybeans is timed at R3. That's the sweet spot, because at R3, that soybean is going into a time period where it can't work any harder. And if we can put a really good insecticide in with that R3 fungicide application, we really get a lot of extra yield out of putting those two together. We save time and we reduce the amount of time we have to spend scouting after that.
0: Krieg says that several pod feeding pests like stink bugs and bean leaf beetles hit the field at the same time. He says Syngenta's Indigo ZCX insecticide is a great fit to mix directly into the tank with Miravis Top or Miravis Neo fungicides.
1: Indigo ZCX stops the feeding of those pests immediately. So when we add it in with Miravis Top or Miravis Neo, you put one of those two products together with your insecticide, you have really created a great environment to finish that soybean crop out successfully. And the return on investment of that Indigo ZCX application, it's usually between 2 to 3 bushels per acre, and it does pay for the application very well.
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5: High pressure firmly entrenched over the top of the Great Lakes. I'm Chief Meteorologist Ryan Martin with that Michigan Farm Forecast. We are kicking off a fully dry pattern here as high pressure strengthens its hold on the Great Lakes. No rain today, no rain tomorrow. Well, let's just tell you when the next batch of moisture wants to come through Michigan. And it's not this weekend, and it's not through the first half of next week. I think the next batch of moisture that tries to come in is going to be coming late the 7th into the 8th. That's going to be some hit and miss of scattered showers. So dry conditions all through the rest of this week and weekend, and through a large part of next week. We may see a few more clouds around as we get into the later part of next week, but no big rain threats in key ag areas. We are going to be seeing that moisture for late the 7th into the 8th continue into the 9th. So I think back-to-back days there can bring anywhere from 1/4 to 1 inch of precipitation. Then we're dry for the middle part of that week all the way through the 12th, 13th. So moisture, but then back to dry weather, kind of what we would like here to get some field work done. But you may end up with more and more folks talking about needing a rain before we get to that moisture the 8th and 9th, but also probably shortly thereafter. That's going to be the big story. Do we get enough rain now as weather systems move through? We'll have to watch that as it develops. I'm Ryan Martin.
0: And I'm C.J. Miller, Michigan Ag Today, Michigan's Farm Network.
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7: I think to an extent that you can say, okay, guys are, you know, it's more specialized now. Maybe that's what makes it tougher every year.

0: as we get moving on in the future of baseball, it seems like you're using more pitchers per game, which gives you different looks, which is always going to be advantage pitcher. I'm not sure if that's it or not, but maybe that helps to explain it. And that's why people are trying to find ways to – how do you create more offense? Well, do you lower the mound again like you did in 1969? Because the year of the pitcher in 68 was insane to their advantage. I mean, Bob Gibson had like a 1.16 ERA or something like that year and lost like 9 or 10 games that season. How do you lose a game when your ERA is that low?
1: I know, right?
0: But that's the year of the pitcher, and they changed it and knocked the mound down by – whatever it was, 4 or 6 inches.
1: And can you imagine if some of these guys get back to sort of what they're capable of, again, relative to the peer group, if this is the way Major League Baseball is going to be this year, there's an opportunity here. But the question is how big of an opportunity. And did you see the updated win totals in Vegas?
0: No.
1: Okay. So going into this season, the Tigers' win total was 85.5.
0: Mm-hmm.
1: What do you, hey, Vegas, they update it throughout the year. What do you think? We just got the updated number sent to us this morning. What do you think it is now?
0: Well, 81 would be 500, so I'm going to guess it's probably like 79, 80. I'll say 80.
1: Higher.
0: What? 81?
1: Higher.
0: 83?
1: It's 81.5.
0: So they think they're going to be a 500 baseball team.
1: 500 or better. Vegas thinks that. Why do you think Vegas thinks that? Why do you think they think they will get an equal number of people above and below 81.5?
0: I think because they recognize that there's a lot of guys out of the lineup right now, that it's not just the lineup, it's obviously the pitching staff as well. Look who they're going to get back. They just got Melton back, and that looks good. These numbers, I'm sure, came out before Casey Mize left the game again yesterday, or Kenley Jansen.
1: One would think. Yeah.
0: But still, it's got to be tied to who they're getting back and their disbelief that the White Sox are as good as they are. I don't know if you have all the totals there, but
1: I can find them. Yeah, give me a second.
0: But the White Sox and the Twins are and the Royals, they all playing above their heads right now. Do they think that? Is Cleveland really the class of this division? And Cleveland is, but I don't think Cleveland's lineup is that formidable. I think they have a couple of guys and they got a couple of pitchers, but I don't think Cleveland is as good as what they're playing right now, but they're playing that way right now. So maybe it's just that Vegas thinks everybody else is going to calm down, the Tigers going to come back a little bit and water finds its level.
1: Yeah, I mean, I don't know what to, like, my gut tells me you go under that number. But I would not enjoy that bet, you know, so I probably would never make it. I if there's something like this, I just stay away. I don't even bother. But my gut would tell me to go under that number. And yet, if you take a look at being over 500, what it's going to take to get there, Vegas thinks this team's going to go on a tear at some point. Vegas thinks they're better than what Detroiters apparently think they are. Because, I mean, I think if you ask Detroiters right now, will this team finish above 500? Most would say no. They would love to see it. But I guess you can bet. You know, you can put your money where your mouth is, I suppose, if you want to. But that's an interesting number, isn't it?
0: It is an interesting number. And, yeah, if I were a betting man, I'd bet the under on that. But
1: all right, I got the rest of the division.
0: Okay.
1: The White Sox went from 67.5 to 76.5. The Guardians went from...
0: So they still think they're going to be a less than 500 team.
1: Yes. Guardians went from 78.5 to 86.5.
0: All right. So class of the division.
1: Kansas City went from 82.5 to 74.5.
0: 82 down to 74. So they think they're definitely going to go down. All
1: right. And Minnesota went from 73.5 to 75.5.
0: Okay.
1: So, you know, we've got this weird variable in the.
0: So they think the Tigers finished second in the division.
1: Yep.
0: With a 500 record.
1: Or better.
0: Or better. Yep. So it's interesting because if you look at those wild card teams in the league, does that put the Tigers in contention for the wild card spot at 500?
1: I think it definitely puts them in contention.
0: Like how many teams in the American League have a
1: above
0: 500, you know, 81.5 or above?

0: Toronto. Texas is exactly the same. Seattle. The Yankees. The Brewer. No, Brewers National League. Still can't get used to that. Guardians. Is that it? Five teams.
1: Houston?
0: That puts them. I might have done Houston in the NL in my own mind. No, Houston's 76.5 now. Did I say Tampa?
1: Tampa. I didn't say Tampa.
0: Tampa's 90.5. So, yeah, it puts them right in the thick of a wild card chase. So
1: do you really believe that? I mean, this is, again, where I don't want to get too excited about, you know, trade talk and all this when you look at it and say, okay, wait a minute, where are they actually in the landscape of baseball?
0: Bitter pill to swallow, okay? But full disclosure, leading through the end of the NBA season and into the playoffs, we were doing, what the hell's wrong with Vegas? They don't believe in the Pistons. And they, I guess in the end, they were right, right? So here we have a Tiger thing. They're right about the Tigers. They think this team's going to go on a tear. Is anybody on board with that?
1: So the Tigers are 22-34 right now. They're tied with the Royals for the worst record in the division.
0: Okay, that's what, 56 games?
1: So that's 56 games, right? So you're a math guy.
0: 106 games left.
1: Okay. They have to win with 22 wins to get to 81. That's another basically 59 games, right?
0: Yep.
1: 59 more wins.
0: In 100, in what I say, 106?
1: Yeah. So that's
0: 59 and
1: 47?
0: Yeah, it's not that bad.
1: Well,
0: I mean, that's 12 games over, right? So
1: that's a lot.
0: Makes sense.
1: They got to start winning.
0: Here's the thing. You know what that does to me? That tells me when you just did that and I realized they only played 56 games, they got 106 games left. There is a ton of baseball left.
1: There is.
0: 248-539-9797. We'll spin off this, talk some Tigers straight ahead. Phone calls, feedback. What do you make of this, Detroit? 97-1.
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1: All right, some breaking Tiger news, and it's good news. Evan Woodbury, who covers the team for M Live, tweets out, Tiger outfielder Kerry Carpenter and infielder Gleyber Torres will head to Toledo tomorrow for a rehab assignment. Carpenter will play immediately. Torres might be a day or two behind. Additionally, he's updated, left-handed pitcher Tarek Skubal will throw his next sim game live BP on Monday at Tropicana Field. AJ Hinch said he might get an extra day before his next outing as well, pushing that to June 7th. So that's as it stands right now.
2: Well, that's great news. Great
1: then
2: news.
1: Woodbury writes, sorry.
2: Oh, go ahead.
1: Warning, speculation. So if you're feeling really optimistic there are no setbacks and the Tigers keep pushing the accelerator on the timeline, you could envision a rehab outing on June 12th with a return to the Tigers on June 17th.
2: Wow, that'd be huge. And nothing in there about Verlander, but I imagine that's also real quick.
1: Yeah, he threw yesterday and it went well, right?
2: Yeah, he threw over 60 pitches, I think. And by all accounts, it went very well.
1: And yet, last night, Casey Mize and Kenley Jansen left the game with groin injuries.
2: You know, it's...
1: just to be clear, by the way, betonline.ag sent us those updated odds. I understand that other websites have them lower, but that's what betonline.ag has them. So maybe that number doesn't reflect what is actually being available at the window in Vegas or available, you know, the guy with the tats down at the Circle K, whoever you bet with. But, Gator, the question about injuries.
2: Is that in Wyandotte?
1: I'm not saying anything, but the complimentary things about Wyandotte for here moving forward was a bad choice. I apologize. Injuries suck, okay? They suck to talk about.
2: Yep.
1: They suck for fans to have to deal with. They suck to listen to us talk about them. If you – and one of my least favorite things is that – we get bombarded every single time there's a glut of injuries with one of our teams. People say injuries are, you're using injuries as an excuse.
2: Right.
1: I don't wake up in the morning and go searching for excuses why our teams aren't good. And I've often cited this example, but what do you think is the way I define an excuse is when you use something that has nothing to do with it and say, that's why we lost the game. You know that Carl's Golfland commercial?
2: Love it.
1: Right?
2: All the commercials. The whole, yeah, it's the campaign is fantastic.
1: Yeah, I don't play well in the sun.
2: Yeah.
1: Yeah, you know, where they just, they.
2: My tee was too high.
1: Yeah, my tee was too low. Yeah.
2: That bird was mocking me.
1: My shirt has too much wicking.
2: Yes.
1: Like all that stuff, right?
2: Right.
1: All those reasons why you suck at golf. Those are classic excuses. I've cited this before on the air a bunch, but not everybody's heard it. I once heard a player after a game blame the pregame meal. It was a breakfast that was served at the team hotel. It was a tray of eggs. This player did not eat bacon, like me.
2: Sure.
1: Half the tray had bacon on it. The other half had just eggs. But they were in the same tray.
2: Oh.
1: And because of that, the player didn't want to eat the eggs because they were in the same tray with the bacon. But then cited that after the game as a reason why he didn't play well.
2: That's weak sauce.
1: That, to me, is an excuse.
2: Yes.
1: My shirt had too much wicking is an excuse.
2: I think have our starting right fielder, three-fifths of our starting rotation, our starting second baseman, and our starting shortstop, all out at the same time may not necessarily be
1: But whenever we bring up injuries, we get bombarded with texts and people who say, you're using injuries as an excuse. And I'm like, no, I'm not using injuries as an excuse. I think it's a big reason for what's going on. Now, if you define excuse differently, that's fine. But that's how I define excuse.
2: No, and I'm with you on that. And the counter to that is, yes, other teams are able to overcome injuries. Other teams might have better rosters and deeper rosters so that they can absorb that. But, you know, looking at the Tigers and what they're going through right now, it's the injuries are unbelievable. And there's only, I think, one or two teams in baseball that have had to deal with more. But now that they've thrown two more guys out, hopefully they're not on the IL, but we'll find out more later. But they had to come out of the game last night. That might put them in line with the team that's got the most injuries that they're dealing with currently. But the players they have to use, when you're having to use –

0: Jamai Jones or Wenzel Perez, a Zach Short, a Gage Workman, that these are the guys that you have to because of the injuries, it shows where the depth on this team is. And it's maybe not as good as other teams are. And, you know, it also reflects on the guys that are healthy. They got to do more, right? And yep. Other teams, that's where you'll see it. Okay, well, the other teams have the injuries, fine. Well, their star players are coming through in the clutch, and they're doing it more often than not. The Tigers haven't had a whole lot of luck. And last night, even in last night's game, it looked like, oh, here we go again. They had the ground ball towards first base. Torkelson's going to field it, and then it hits the edge of the bag, takes an immediate left turn, and finds itself out of the reach of the first baseman and the second baseman, and the runner is safe at the play, at first base. You're like, come on, let's not have this happen again. And then that same bad luck started to affect the Angels with a couple plays that didn't go their way. And this is what happens to bad baseball teams.
1: Yep.
0: Or teams that are going through a rough stretch, which is what the Tigers are. I don't know if the Tigers are a bad baseball team. I think that they're a bad baseball team as the roster currently reflects it, which might be completely different in 3 or 4 weeks.
1: So I guess, you know, they've taken on a ton of water, as I'd like to say, but they're in the wrong boat. They need to get back in their boat, which is anchored by, you know, Gleyber Torres and Tarek Skubal.
0: Well, they deserve it.
1: Kerry Carpenter, a new boat. and you know, it's kind of tick-tock because they will get some guys back with plenty of baseball to play.
0: Yeah.
1: So what they were strikes me a fair assessment of who they are. And that, I guess when I come up with my calculus of who they are and what they could be, it has to include who's not playing and who we hope will be playing. But, you know, a lot of baseball to be played. We'll find out over the long term. I think it's a safe assumption they were a team with a small margin for error. And this has been a large margin of error. They didn't have a ton of depth. The guys that are left standing aren't so good that they can carry a team.
0: Yeah, and you're relying on guys at the end of your roster when you're healthy to now be complete starters, whether it was a Matt Vierling or a Zach McKinstry. Mm-hmm. You know, these guys are now counted on to play almost every day. And, you know, they could be great players in the role that they're accustomed to, and maybe it changes when you're asking them to do a lot more. We'll see where that goes. I mean, Vierling's had some pretty good at-bats, and it seems like McKinstry's coming around a little bit here too, which would be great because this team needs to start playing better baseball and going in the right direction and stop losing all these games. They've got a chance this afternoon to win the game, win the series, feel good about themselves as they go into the weekend.
1: And the other thing is, if you've checked out, that's fine. You're missing McGonigal, who just continues to feel like the most reliable guy they've got. He is so much fun to watch.
0: Just great at bat after great at bat.
1: Yep. And Drew Anderson's come around out of the pen, but some stuff starting to go right. Long way from it is still an authentic Doug Karsh here we come moment.
0: Yeah,
1: long
0: well,
1: way to go.
0: Jack Flaherty's got to pitch well today because they're not going to have Drew Anderson.
1: Karsh and Anderson, 97-1.
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0: All right. If
1: oh,
0: I like
1: I've
0: something,
1: seen the videos. Yeah.
0: Yeah, I can. I'll make you love it. And Knicks fans embody that. Yeah. I want this for them so bad, just to see the chaos.
2: It's just fun to watch fans have fun. Now, like, here's the deal, right?
0: What's the
2: deal? Are most of those people out there being chaotic? Are they true Knicks fans? Maybe. Are they people who just want to be out there just to be out there? Yeah, it's probably like a 60-40 split.
1: Sure.
2: You know what I mean? But it's still fun and interesting. And as long as I'm not in the middle of it, I love to see it. Yeah, I don't have no parts of that.
1: Yeah, but as a certified hater, I want them to be happy. What, are you kidding me? New York fans, I'm going to root for them? Absolutely not.
2: At least you know who you are and what you stand for.
0: Yeah.
2: You
0: be doing that Eastern Conference stuff, bro. Hey, that's that Celtic.
1: Hey, I get
0: that Celtic warrior.
1: Hey, it's deep inside.
2: Who's he? Sheamus?
0: Yeah, bro. Because I've decided I will never call the Celtics the Celtics again.
2: The Celtics?
0: Yeah, the Boston Celtics.
2: That's how I feel about the football team in Philadelphia. I just call them the Eagles with a lowercase I, lowercase I, Eagles, and the Washington football team. So I that level of petty, Yeah. Assalamu alaikum. I'm with you on.
0: Hey, man. Please hold the bacon.
2: Yes, sir.
0: Well, look, we got a good show today.
1: It's going to be fun.
2: Yeah.
0: Got a good show today. Got my buddy, my co-star, Dave Franco. Forgot I have my glasses on. Dave Franco.
2: Here co-star from
0: about,
2: what?
0: His hit movie, Idiots.
2: Oh, okay.
0: Actually, we don't know if it's a hit yet.
2: Oh, it will
0: but
2: be.
0: It just is because he's in it. Yeah. I hear O'Shea Jackson Jr. is in it.
1: Hey,
0: love him.
1: Heard of him.
0: Mason Thames. So I'm going to be talking to him for a while. WWE superstar Jade Cargill.
2: Hey, a storm is coming.
0: A storm is coming. She's got some Rhea Ripley. She's dealing with Rhea Ripley.
1: Uh-oh. Not good.
0: Yeah, this weekend. Clash in Italy. That's going to be big. Got my man Utkarsh Abudkar.
2: Yeah, man.
0: That's going to be great to talk to him. He's a Washington Wizards fan. That's got to be rough.
2: Well, he's got some hope right now. He's got some hope.
1: They got the number one pick. They got AD. They got Trae Young. I mean,
2: things could turn around for Washington.
1: Playoff team?
0: You say not anymore?
1: Yeah, not anymore.
2: Well, I mean, there was a point where
1: the Wizards.
2: Even like now, it's not good, but the future is very bright.
1: They're going to have AJ DiBonza.
2: Yeah.
0: Oh, man.
1: They got a big three.
0: It's going to be a great interview. I'm pretty pumped. When we spoke to him, he said he was a Bullets fan.
2: So he's old school with it. Old school.
0: Yeah, yeah. You know, Wes Unseld and things like that.
1: Love
0: see
1: it.
0: How I knew Wes Unseld?
2: I'm impressed. I'm impressed.
0: 1991 in the building.
2: Jeff Malone.
1: Popeye Jones.
2: Ooh. Jeff Malone and Popeye Jones. All right.
0: You know, I'm not going to act like I heard what was in my ear a second ago.
1: It's good to break.
2: It's about time we pay some bills.
0: Right. Time to pay some bills. Absolutely.
2: Dave Franco.
0: Dave Franco. What a guy.
1: Let's go.
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7: Michigan sports is emotional.
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9: Like, you know, I wouldn't have it any other way. Like, he was there as someone who I could just talk to about anything, whatever I was going through. He had already been through it, and so that was invaluable. But it was like, it was a tricky thing. Tell me about your experience.
10: Yeah, you know, for those joining us on radio, my man Dave Franco is in the building. You know, we're speaking about us both having family members already in the business, mm-hmm. and what it was like finding our own path. And it's weird setting yourself up to have your own name when you have the exact same name as the guy.
9: And when you're literally playing him.
10: When you're playing the guy and you look just like the guy.
9: Yes.
10: It was a real weird map for me to set for myself. But I honestly found it through just being me, you know? Mm-hmm. And I've been able to kind of make a name for myself in the things that I watch every day. You know, whether that was, you know, my first co-hosting with Mason in Ireland, or now hosting the Rich Eisen Show, my love of sports. Being able to nerd out with TJ Jefferson or wrestling.
9: Go.
10: You know, just those things that I just kind of stayed true to me, I found a pocket in.
9: That makes sense, yeah.
10: Plus I act.
9: Yeah. You know? Okay, yeah. But I mean, I got to imagine that obviously there is some crossover with you and your dad in terms of sensibilities or whatever it is, mannerisms or anything, but you are your own person, and you guys do have huge differences too, and you being true to yourself has like led you down your own path.
10: I smile in public a lot right now. You know, but if it's a sunny day and I'm just out there just frowning immediately, like, there's no way around it.
9: Let me talk about the different sides to you that I've seen. So we got, you know, I guess like in the movies, like, you've shown this kind of strong, kind of unpredictable, explosive side. Mm. And then in real life, you're so just, you're like the sweetest guy I've ever met.
10: Oh, yeah.
9: You are so loyal. Mm. You're just so grounded. You're so, look at that guy. There he is.
10: It captures all of that you're talking about. So I bring it up.
9: But Shay's got layers.
10: And
9: you get to show a little bit of all of them in Idiots coming out August 28th.
10: Yeah, baby.

0: Break.
1: Oh,
0: quick break. 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We'll be back with more Dave Franco.
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12: Not on my watch, our military service members say, as they volunteer to serve. Not on my watch, they say, as they leave their families behind to keep the rest of ours safe. As they move out, stand firm, and take fire. So not on our watch, we say, to the severely ill or injured veterans who can't get the care they deserve, the therapists they need to walk again, the treatment they need to talk again, the lifetime of day-to-day help they need to live full and independent lives. When there's no more government funding, or a nursing home seems like the only option, or everyone says there's no hope for recovery, we won't leave one warrior behind.

0: A swim, a workout, even a game of hoops. But did you know we're more than that? We're a cause. When you take your jump shot at the Y, someone else is getting job training. 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Practice your downward-facing dog as a teen practices her leadership skills. That's the Y. We work with people no matter their age, income, or background and give them the opportunity to learn, grow, and thrive, all with one simple goal in mind, to strengthen our community. And we've got so much more that does just that. 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Introducing the Y. We're so much more than a place. 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
1: 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Some argue that high school athletes who play one sport all year long have a better chance of landing a lucrative pro contract. But that's simply not true. In fact, 30 of the 32 first-round picks in last year's NFL draft played more than one sport in high school. Of the 32 players drafted, 22 also participated in high school track and field. 19 also played basketball. Some also played baseball and lacrosse. What's the path to success for high school athletes here in Michigan, no matter what their goals might be? Study hard. Always do your best. And if you can, play more than one sport in high school. 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
1: 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Are you at home? Where are you? 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OMG. You are making me mad. Are you with your ex? You better text me back. I'm waiting outside your house.
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0: For the millions living with COPD, breathing becomes a real struggle. 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

0: Welcome back to Science Today. And we already have our next caller. Welcome. Who's this?
1: Hi, I'm Philip.
0: Hello, Philip. You sound really young.
1: Not really. 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
0: Oh, wow. You're still in elementary school, right?
1: Does that matter?
0: Oh, no, not at all. What's your question?
1: Well, I know the molecular formula for water is H2O. 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Glucose is C6H12O6. The general formula for an alkene is CnH2n+2. But what I can't seem to find is any scientific formula for Bob.
0: Bob?
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0: Michelle Smallman. Matthew Stafford said he's a big fan of Ty Simpson and is sharing as much knowledge as possible. 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
9: 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We're the part where it gets loud. 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
10: I'm Christine Lisi. Breaking news, the NBA's Board of Governors has passed anti-new tanking rules. It expands the lottery to 16 teams, a relegation zone where the bottom three teams get penalized with lessened chances for the number one pick and flattened odds, reports ESPN's Sham Sharania. The Thunder, up 3-2, can advance to the NBA Finals and a meeting with the Knicks with a victory in Game 6 of the West Finals tonight in San Antonio. Coverage at 8 Eastern on ESPN Radio. Major League Baseball players owners today made their long-expected salary cap proposal to the Players Association, a system the union has vowed to never accept. And it's not the only major sticking point in collective bargaining agreement talks, explains ESPN Baseball insider Jeff Passan.
11: Major League Baseball's economic system has been the same since the MLBPA started back in the late 1960s. MLB is proposing a wholesale change to that. And the last time MLB proposed a salary cap, Jay, was 1994, and the World Series wound up getting canceled that year because of a player strike.
10: Claude Lemieux, a four-time Stanley Cup champion, regarded as one of the greatest playoff performers ever, has died at the age of 60. The cause of death, not yet known. He is survived by his wife and four children.
12: Hey, it's Evan Cohen. Coming up Friday, we'll react to the Western Conference Finals. Plus, will the Carolina Hurricanes be able to punch their ticket to the Stanley Cup Final? It's on Sportsmanlike 6 a.m. Eastern right here on ESPN Radio, ESPN2, and ESPNU.
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0: To me, they're sort of like the New York Knicks in the 90s, but the New York Knicks offense were nowhere near what I see in Oklahoma City Thunder. They're engaging offensively, knocking down threes, up and down basketball. I don't find the Thunder boring to watch. I just wonder how that narrative got started involving the Oklahoma City Thunder.
1: Well, they just played the game of basketball, and I think one of the things that they have done well, and to be exact, Isaiah Hartenstein, is be physical with Victor Wembanyama. Wemby was only 3-for-11 from the field when guarded by Isaiah Hartenstein in Game 5. Hey, you're going to have to accept the physicality, but you're also going to have to dish it out if you're Wemby. You can't sit there and let it get the best of you, and I think that played a little bit to the fatigue factor in Game 5 and why he wasn't efficient from the field.
0: He's Harry Douglas. I'm Freddie Coleman. It's the Afternoon Cool, known as Freddie. And Harry, thanks for being a part of it and allowing it to be a part of you. We're going to combine the New York Knicks and the NBA Finals with the gorgeous country of Italy, courtesy of one person. This is ESPN Radio, the ESPN app, SiriusXM Channel 80, and ESPN+.
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4: I'm Christine Lisi. ESPN's Shams Charania reports the NBA's Board of Governors has passed new anti-tanking rules, expands the lottery to 16 teams, has a relegation zone where the bottom three teams get penalized with lessened chances for the number one pick and flattened odds. ESPN NBA insider Brian Windhorst.
5: Now, if you've got one of the worst records, your chances of getting a top pick have been slashed. You have a much better chance of falling into the 6 through 12 range. They want teams not tanking to get into the bottom three. They want teams fighting to the finish to get out of the top three.
4: Spurs hoping for a bounce back from Victor Wembanyama in a must-win. Game 6, NBA's West Finals tonight versus the Thunder, 8 Eastern ESPN Radio. Wemby 4 of 15 from the field, just 20 points in the Game 5 loss. Major League Baseball owners proposed a hard salary cap. For the first time since 1994, the cap is a major sticking point between MLB and the Players Union. And Claude Lemieux, a four-time Stanley Cup champion, regarded as one of the greatest playoff performers ever, has died at the age of 60. The cause of death, not yet known.
6: Hey, it's Evan Cohen. Coming up Friday, we'll react to the Western Conference Finals. Plus, will the Carolina Hurricanes be able to punch their ticket to the Stanley Cup Final? It's on Sportsmanlike 6 a.m. Eastern right here on ESPN Radio, ESPN2, and ESPNU.
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13: Honey, isn't it amazing?
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13: The officials.
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13: I'm Christine Lisi. The NBA's Board of Governors has passed new anti-tanking rules. It expands the lottery to 16 teams as a relegation zone where the bottom three teams get penalized with lessened chances for the number one pick and flattened odds, reports ESPN's Sham Sharania. Only one option for the Spurs tonight in Game 6 of the NBA's West Finals, win or their season's done. San Antonio down 3-2 to Oklahoma City. So what does star Victor Wembanyama need to do to force a Game 7? ESPN NBA analyst Chinne Agwumike.
14: This man, 22 years old, is 7'5". For him to be able to extend the series, he will need to do exactly that. Take on all matchups, whether it's the small guards that guard him or the big players like Isaiah Hartenstein. He will need to dominate the paint. So in transition, I expect to see him getting downhill and not picking and popping.
13: Game 6, 8 Eastern, ESPN Radio. Major League Baseball owners made their long-expected salary cap proposal to the Players Association, a system the union has vowed to never accept. Claude Lemieux, a four-time Stanley Cup champion, regarded as one of the greatest playoff performers ever, has died at the age of 60. The cause of death not immediately available.
15: Hey, it's your resident Super Bowl champ Chris Cannon coming up Friday. Kirby Smart said the SEC should consider leaving NCAA. I'll tell you if he's right. It's unsportsmanlike, 6 a.m. Eastern, right here on ESPN Radio, ESPN 2, and ESPNU.
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0: So, yeah, to me, both guys, but if I had to pick one over the other, it would be Caruso.
1: 30 seconds left, George, as we get ready for this Game 6. Spurs trying to stave off elimination, get to a Game 7. Oklahoma City does not want the Knicks to have any more rest before they potentially play them in the NBA Finals starting on Wednesday. Who has to be more mature? Is it Mitch Johnson's coaching or the Spurs players?
0: Oh, the Spurs players. I felt like they lost their cool at times in this series, and particularly in the last game. And that's inexperience and youth. And the Thunder are unflappable.
1: Right.
0: They can be down 15, 16 points. And when you go to their huddle, which I do, right? I go into these huddles. They're cool as a cucumber, man. And I liked what Wemby did the other day. Like, I liked that he made this impassioned plea to his team. I like that they're fiery and communicate. But my thing is not about the huddle. It's about you can see them on the floor lose their cool. So to me, it is absolutely the Spurs players. I don't worry about Mitch Johnson at all. Mitch Johnson knows what the hell he's doing.
1: He will be on the call tonight with PJ Carlissimo and also Mark Kastischer for Game 6 of Western Conference Finals on ESPN Radio. He is George Sedano of ESPN and also 710 ESPN LA. Hit him on the socials at Sedano. George, always a pleasure, my friend. I know you're going to have a great time tonight, so enjoy Game 6.
0: All right, guys. Appreciate you having me on. Have a great rest of your show.
1: Yeah, absolutely. We certainly will. Weigh in at 888-SAY-ESPN, 888-729-3776. Who wins Game 6 tonight? Will be Oklahoma City on the way to the NBA Finals or San Antonio Spurs getting us to a Game 7? 888-SAY-ESPN, 888-729-3776. We'll share our thoughts on that in 15 minutes on the Afternoon Cool, known as Freddie and Harry. But in Minnesota, the land of the Timberwolves and the Vikings, who will be yelling skull louder at the quarterback position? The guy that was there last year, J.J. McCarthy, or the new kid in town when it comes to Kyler Murray? This is ESPN Radio, the ESPN app, and ESPN Plus.
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0: could happen in a game seven.
1: Even if you're playing at home, you're spot on with the ass of the Detroit Pistons about that. They got a game seven at home against the Cleveland Cavaliers and got the blood beaten out of them when Donovan Mitchell went nuclear early, late, and often. SGA is going to try to do the same thing. If I'm the Spurs, I'm going to hunt SGA. I'm going at him on defense. I'm involving him in switches where maybe he has to guard Victor Wembanyama or somebody else and take away his legs and take away his offensive ability. I don't think at times they've gone after him enough because they're trying to get to the best shot available. Why are you not involving him more in pick and rolls with your guards who are good ball handlers when it comes to De'Aaron Fox, Stephon Castle, as well as Dylan Harper? And that's something I would do. Whoever he's guarding, involve him. Have him run through bodies or try to avoid bodies because you know what happens? You do enough of that. You don't have as much energy at the offensive end that you're really going to need for the Oklahoma City Thunder. That's what I would do if I'm San Antonio. Whoever he's guarding, have Victor Wembanyama set a screen on that guy. See if you can get a matchup and have them fight through a screen. Either way, you go at an attacker, especially in the defensive end. That's what I would do if I'm San Antonio tonight. 888-SAY-ESPN, 888-729-3776 with Harry Douglas and Freddie Coleman. It's the Afternoon Cool, known as Freddie and Harry, presented by Progressive Insurance and ESPN Radio, the ESPN app, and Sirius XM Channel 80. Ben in the Land of Enchantment, that's the state of New Mexico. Ben, are we going to see a Game 7, or is the series over tonight between the Spurs and the Thunder down in San Antonio?
2: Well, you guys better enjoy this because you dogs of Knick fans, you're still looking, you're waiting for that damn steak, you know, for the finals. Well, guess what? It's going to last a little bit longer, and it's going to be sad because the Knicks cannot beat either one of these teams, you know. So,
1: well, before I let you finish your point, they did beat the Spurs 2 out of 3 times this year.
2: Oh, that's so great.
0: Okay. Tell him, Ben, that's baloney.
1: No, hold on, Mr. Benjamin.
0: Tell him, Ben, that's baloney.
1: Mr. Benjamin said they can't beat either one of these teams, but they've already beaten the Spurs a couple of times this year. Just putting it out there.
0: Tell him, Ben, that's baloney because it was the regular season.
1: Okay. Okay, Mr. Atlanta Hawk.
2: Oh, yeah.
0: Thank you for the call, Ben.
1: Go ahead, Ben. Oh, he's not there? Oh, man.
3: That's what he wanted to say. He said he wanted to see 7 games so that they can prolong it so that they can dangle that meat out there for the Knicks fans to think that they have a shot against either of these two teams.
0: I'm not fooling with y'all today. I am not.
1: but my team is in the finals, doo-dah, as far as that goes.
0: Well, Ben said that's baloney.
1: My baloney has a first name. It's J-A-L-E-N. My baloney has a second name. It's called Brunson Burner again, if you want to play that kind of game. But our favorites is Anthony in Miami. Anthony, is the series over tonight after 6, or are we getting a game 7 on Saturday night between

0: Knicks fans don't care. But Knicks fans are not just satisfied with their team getting to the NBA Finals. It's a great accomplishment. But I don't think anybody should be crazy enough to say, why can't we win this? It should be a disappointment that you get this far and you don't win. And I guarantee you, HD, plenty of guys in that locker room known as the New York Knicks are feeling the same way. They are not just satisfied with getting to the NBA Finals, the same way the Oklahoma City last year was not just satisfied getting to the NBA Finals. When people said they couldn't do it, they said, we're here to win that chip. And they wound up doing it after losing game one to the Indiana Pacers. That's where the Knicks are. Rest, whatever that's going to be. They're not just happy to be there, because the Spurs were not just happy to be here against the Oklahoma City Thunder. They firmly believe they can win this series. And I guarantee you, HD, they firmly believe they can win game six at home tonight and find a way to win game seven on Saturday night in Oklahoma City.
1: Well, these fans, New York Knickerbocker fans, that is, they don't want to endure another heartbreak. Right? It happened in 94. Seven games to the Houston Rockets. Didn't get it done in seven. 1999, 4-1 to the San Antonio Spurs. They say the third time's a charm. I'm going to party like it's 19. No, like it's 2026. That's what these Knicks fans are talking about. They want to win this thing now. Not tomorrow.
0: Right.
1: Not dwell on what happened in the past.
0: Exactly.
1: But they want to win this thing now.
0: Because you
1: And like
0: never
1: Shannon
0: know.
1: Penn said the other day, we here now. Those are his words.
0: Yes. And you never know when these opportunities will come around again. You never know when those opportunities will ever, ever come around again. Keep weighing in. 888-SAY-ESPN, 888-729-3776. Are we getting a game seven? Or is the series over tonight between the San Antonio Spurs and the Oklahoma City Thunder? The Thunder of 3-2. Weigh in right now to Freddie and Harry calling online. 888-SAY-ESPN, 888-729-3776. And you heard HD talk about the last time the Knicks fans felt this way was 1999. There have been a lot of down bad moments before this run in 2026. What are the top five Knick down bad moments? 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

0: who probably made better baguettes than baskets in his basketball career. That was the guy the Knicks decided over Ron Artest, Frederick Edelweiss, who got ate up by Vince Carter and everybody else in the Olympics from the U.S. Olympics.
1: And it's interesting because Metal went the next pick to Chicago.
0: I know.
1: And it's interesting. We actually playing Nas is Like, and Metal World Peace was in this music video because he's from Queensbridge. And
0: exactly.
1: He's in St. John's jersey in this video. Also, speaking of Scott Lade, not, oh, boy.
0: Mm-hmm.
1: All right, you got the Glenn Rice trade.
0: Oh,
1: you got given Howard Eisley first point guard money. You we here now, Freddie.
0: We here now.
1: We here now.
0: Yeah, we're not going back.
1: We can't go back.
0: We ride.
1: We can't go back, Freddie.
0: We are not going back, and we refuse to go back, especially with the way the team looks now. Great stuff by Shannon Penn. I'm Freddie Coleman. It's the Afternoon Cool, known as Freddie and Harry. Thanks for being a part of it, allowing it to be a part of you. Two pieces of other news. Major League Baseball about to have a salary cap, and plus a sexy calendar featuring Cardinals and preachers. 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

0: not deception. Sure. If you're going to continue this lie, live up to the lie. So if you've been one of these people out there, women especially, who bought this calendar thinking, isn't it wonderful that we have those kind of priests that look that way? It is not real. It is completely Fugazi priests in a calendar, part of Palermo, Italy, involving in Rome.
1: All right, Freddie, here we go. We got to separate our hearts from our heads here with this question.
0: Uh-huh.
1: All right, tonight, game six. Of course, we love basketball. We want more basketball in our heart. We want more basketball, but in your head tells you what happens tonight in game six.
0: We're getting in game seven. I think the Spurs will come out on fire. Wembanyama will do that as well. SGA will not back down. He'll make his plays as well, but I think we get a game seven on Saturday after the Spurs win that game six.
1: And who steps up for the Spurs tonight?
0: Stephon Castle, along Victor Wembanyama. That game comes up after Amber and Ian. This has been Freddie and Harry in the Mighty ESPN Radio.
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12: I'm Christine Lisi. The NBA's Board of Governors has passed new anti-tanking rules, expands the lottery to 16 teams as a relegation zone where the bottom three teams get penalized with lessened chances for the number one pick and flattened odds, reports ESPN's Sham Sharania. The new system will be in effect for the 2027, 2028, and 2029 NBA drafts. Rules governing order beginning with the 2030 draft will be determined by a vote of the owners. Only one option for the Spurs tonight in Game 6 of the NBA's West Finals, win or the season's done. San Antonio down 3-2 to Oklahoma City. So what does star Victor Wembanyama need to do to force a Game 7? ESPN NBA analyst Chinne Agwumike.
13: This man, 22 years old, is 7-5. For him to be able to extend the series, he will need to do exactly that. Take on all matchups, whether it's the small guards that guard him or the big players like Isaiah Hartenstein. He will need to dominate the paint. So in transition, I expect to see him getting downhill and not picking and popping.
12: ESPN radio coverage of Game 6 in 1 hour. Major League Baseball owners made their long-expected salary cap proposal to the Players Association. The cap ceiling, $245 million. Cap floor, $202 million. The salary cap, a major sticking point with the union. If there's no new CBA before the current one expires December 1st, players likely will be locked out until a new labor deal is in place. Claude Lemieux, a four-time Stanley Cup champion, regarded as one of the greatest playoff performers ever, has died at the age of 60. He died by suicide, according to authorities. Claude Lemieux is survived by his wife and four children.
14: Hey, it's Evan Cohen. Coming up Friday, we'll react to the Western Conference Finals. Plus, will the Carolina Hurricanes be able to punch their ticket to the Stanley Cup Final? It's on Sportsmanlike 6 a.m. Eastern right here on ESPN Radio, ESPN2, and ESPNU.

0: and the Oklahoma City Thunder take the pivotal fifth game, 127-114 over San Antonio.
1: We just learned from our mistakes. We learned from what we talked about as a group, and we just applied it tonight.
0: SGA against Castle. Stops, pops, and hits.
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0: Caruso, right angle, launching the three, connecting on the three.
1: We just got to be ready. Obviously, a really good team and a really tough environment.
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5: That is what Game 5 sounded like in the Western Conference Finals as the Oklahoma City Thunder went up in that series. They are one win away from an NBA Finals, but the San Antonio Spurs are going to have something to say about it tonight, or at least going to try to. Anyways, you're listening to Amber and Ian. We're presented to you by Progressive Insurance at Ian Fitz. ESPN is how you find him. At Amber W Sports is how you find me. So the Spurs, Ian, they snapped the home court advantage right off the bat, game one, right? That battle, we all remember it. It was epic. It sets the tone for the entire series. We knew we were in store for a good one. Then game four, they dominate to even up the series. And a lot of people felt like the tide had turned and that the Spurs had figured something out. And then game five. And coming off of game five with the Thunder winning that game, now are the Spurs deflated? This, Ian, is the biggest moment of Wemby's very young, very early NBA career tonight.
6: Yeah, and we, you and I were talking about this during pre-show. Even if they lose tonight, it's been a hell of a year. It's been a remarkable year. And you go to football, you know, at some point the Cowboys had to get by the Niners, the Dynasty Cowboys, meaning Troy Aikman, Emmitt Smith, Michael Irvin. Remember, Jimmy Johnson calls into the great Randy Galloway's radio show saying, put it in 3-inch headlines, we will win this game. And they did. And Jimmy Johnson walked into the Cowboys locker room and said, I wrote the check, your butts have to cash it. And they did. You know, the Packers had to get past the Cowboys with Brett Favre. You know, you go to basketball. You know, the Bulls had to get past the Pistons with Michael Jordan and, you know, the Bad Boys from Detroit. It goes on and on and on. We can do this day in, day out with every single sport. This was a remarkable run and has been and could continue into game seven. But my gut tells me the way Wemby looked and how fatigued he looked and just lack of energy, even at 22, he's used to playing 29, 30 minutes a game, Amber, not 39.

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15: And the Oklahoma City Thunder take the pivotal fifth game, 127-114 over San Antonio.
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15: 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Now he's going to jump for three. Missed another one.
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15: First voice you heard, Mark Kestis, and the last one, Mitch Johnson, head coach San Antonio Spurs. Kesty will be on the call tonight on the NBA on ESPN Radio. Coming up in about, an hour and 15 minutes tip time. 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You can catch Game 6 of the Western Conference Finals right here with that guy on the call, 8 p.m. Eastern. Mark Kestis joins us now from San Antonio. And Kesty, you've seen a lot of Wemby throughout the last couple of years. All eyes are on him tonight, and there's a lot of talk about the fatigue factor. He's playing a lot of minutes. You were courtside right there. We're watching on TV. How fatigued did he look to you?
18: You know, Fitz, it was uncharacteristic that he just didn't have it. You know, he was getting his position at times, but couldn't finish or, you know, looked a little weak on shots after he was fouled because they'd been so physical with him. So it was odd to see, but it was apparent. And it also makes sense. You know, he has not been asked to play heavy minutes throughout the season. They've been increasingly heavier as this postseason continues. Obviously, everybody was forced to play extended minutes in game one. And with the every other day nature of this series, I guess it was bound to happen. But it was disappointing for us neutral observers. I'm sure it was disappointing for Spurs fans and their coaching staff. And I think him not showing up to the media was disappointing as well. But I have to imagine he's going to come with some force tonight because this has been an incredible eye-opening season for a young team that has the home court and has a chance to extend this to the limit.
15: All right, let me ask you this. This is, you know, just a $2 question here, man, but if I could get a $200 answer. If he looked that fatigued, which on TV, Dibby, you're right there. You are literally courtside, folks. So how do you bounce back from that in 48 hours?
18: Yeah, no, that's a good question. I don't know if I have the $200 answer for that one because it was so out of place.

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0: a lot of family and friends come together and watch the games. Last night we had a watch party with our parents and students from our school at St. John Bosco School here in San Antonio. It was a lot of fun and a wonderful way to share the joy of faith and family.
1: Praise the Lord. 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
3: Good Morning America on ABC this morning. I saw them this morning, and the Spurs went from giving them 4 free seats, like mm-hmm. rock star seats. Tonight they have 8.
2: Oh my god!
3: I think it was Michael Strahan asked them, "How are you divvying them up? How many are in the convent?" He goes, Well, we're not arm wrestling. We just put out all the names in a hat, and whoever the top 8, the first 8 get drawn, you're going to the game tonight. So divine intervention will be in place for the San Antonio Spurs. We'll see if it's enough.
2: There you go. Yeah, we will see if it's enough.
3: Great story.
2: You didn't answer whether it was a big deal or not a big deal.
3: That's a big deal.
2: There you go.
3: Right there.
2: You said
3: the As an Irish Catholic, what am I supposed to say?
2: You said the right thing. Exactly.
3: Right there.
2: Coming up next year on Amber and Ian. Predictions
3: for
2: tonight.
3: Thank you for that.
2: Potentially a big injury for a team waiting on whoever ends up being the winner in this series. We'll discuss it all right here on ESPN Radio.
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4: The Thunder retake the series lead 3-2. Can the Spurs survive a must-win and force a game 7? 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
10: This is SportsCenter.
11: I'm Christine Lisi. The Spurs, for the first time this NBA postseason, facing elimination, down 3-2 to the Thunder, heading to Game 6 of the Western Conference Finals, tip-off at the bottom of the hour. The Knicks await that series winner in the NBA Finals. New York center Mitchell Robinson has suffered a broken right pinky finger. There is no timetable for his return. NBA's Board of Governors has passed new anti-tanking rules, expands the lottery to 16 teams, has relegation zone where the bottom three teams get penalized with lessened chances for the number one pick, and flattened odds, reports ESPN's Sham Sharania.
12: With this vote, the Board of Governors have now given Adam Silver increased disciplinary authority to implement a wide range of action depending on tanking violations moving forward. Fines up to $10 million. He can take draft picks away. Also, have teams forfeit their picks. He can change picks. He can change odds.
11: Claude Lemieux, a four-time Stanley Cup champion, regarded as one of the greatest playoff performers ever, has died at the age of 60. He died by suicide, according to authorities. Major League Baseball owners today proposed a hard salary cap to players as part of the next CBA, something the unions vowed to never accept. On the field, Pittsburgh ace Paul Skeens coming off back-to-back losses, 1 run, 3 hits, 9 strikeouts. He and the Pirates trail the Cubs 1-0 top of the fifth. Kobe Mayo, game-tying solo home run. Orioles and Blue Jays tied at 1, bottom 5 from Baltimore. Ronald Acuna Jr., Michael Harris II, Ozzie Albies all went deep. Major League leading Braves routed the Red Sox 10-2.
13: Hey, it's Michelle Smallman, and coming up Friday, Matthew Stafford said he's a big fan of Ty Simpson and is sharing as much knowledge as he can. But would he be doing this if he didn't get a new deal? We'll talk about it on Sportsmanlike, 6 a.m. Eastern, right here on ESPN Radio, ESPN2, and ESPNU.

Hello and welcome in. It's Always College Football. I'm your host, Greg McElroy. Glad to have you here with us today. There are two versions of college football, and right now, here we are, May of 2026. The sport is really being asked which one it wants to be. The first version is the one that made the sport really different from pretty much anything else on the American sports calendar. The version where a loss in week four was not just a setback, but it was, in many cases, a funeral. The version where Alabama and Georgia are playing in week one of October, and both programs know, they don't suspect, they don't fear, but they know that the loser of that game could very well be watching January and the festivities in January, quarterfinals, semifinals, national championship, really watching it from their couch. The version where the regular season was not a warm-up act. It was